0: against the team they played when they reopened the dome.
1: You can feel it. You can absolutely feel it, Kevin, and it's very timely to have the Falcons back here as well. Those are the biggest rivals for the New Orleans Saints. There's actually a decent amount of Falcons fans here, but everybody knows that these two teams don't like each other. So to have a Monday night game, hate a division rival, and the 20th anniversary of the rebirth game is really, really pretty incredible.
0: We'll be talking more about that throughout the night. Let's talk about the game. The Falcons are coming off a win at Lambeau against Green Bay, 35-14, with an absolutely spectacular performance with perhaps the most dynamic player in the league in Bijan Robinson, the running back for the Falcons.
1: And it wasn't just him. That's the thing that made it so special. He was terrific. He always is. 194 yards rushing and two touchdowns. But his partner in crime, Drake London, the receiver, also had 194 yards. They had really struggled the first 2 weeks to move the football at all. It was the first start for Michael Penix Jr. this season, last year's first-round pick, coming back from the injury, and he looked good. They looked like a different team last Thursday night against Green Bay.
0: Now, for the Saints, they are going to be tonight, because of injury, Ross, without three of their top run defenders, linebackers and edge rusher. I mean, they are really banged up on defense.
1: They are, and because of that, I am anticipating them trying to scheme to stop Bijan Robinson, right? You can always put that extra guy in the box. You can always try to have the number count advantage if you don't feel great about your front players being able to stop the opponent's run. However, that makes you a little short on the back end, which means it could be a big night for Michael Penix Jr. I'm not expecting Brandon Staley, the D coordinator for the Saints, to let Robinson just run all over him.
0: Talk 30 seconds here to talk about the two quarterbacks, Shuck for the Saints and Penix for Atlanta.
1: Well, we mentioned Penix Jr. was terrific last week in his first start of the season, and just talking with a lot of Falcons coaches on the field before the game, they are very excited to have him. They couldn't really throw the ball with Cooper Rush those first two games. Meanwhile, Tyler Shuck off to a fantastic start. They love him in New Orleans. Most people around here think that he is the long-term answer.
0: They're celebrating the 20th anniversary of the post-Katrina hurricane game, reopening the dome. Stay with us, working our way toward kickoff from New Orleans. This is Westwood One's coverage of the National Football League.
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3: 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Gore had 4 carries for 172 yards and 3 TDs to secure the Tigers' win against Lehigh Acres, 52-6.
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0: in the huddle. But they always have that built in case it's man-to-man on the outside and the corner's playing off. And London is so big and physical that if he can get out there like that, he can break a tackle.
1: From the 32 of the Falcons, shotgun formation for Penix. Red jerseys and white pants for the Falcons. Shotgun snap, drops back three, three-man rush. Dumps it off, caught by the tight end, 30 far side, 35, 40 far sideline. Catching and running is Austin Hooper. They knock him down at the 41 of the Falcons. He picks up nine. So a gain of 12 on first down to one tight end and wide receiver. London is a huge target. That time it's Hooper, a catch and run of nine.
0: You love the screen pass early in the game as an offensive lineman because hopefully it slows down those D linemen. Second and super short, Kevin. This is an opportunity to go for an explosive play if you're confident about third down.
1: Atlanta at their 41. Penix under center. Second one. Snap. Turns to his left. Hands to Robinson over the left tackle. He's by the 50 far sideline. Foot race 40 far sideline. 30. Chase to the 20. The 10. The 5. Touchdown. Bijan Robinson explodes for 54 yards. And a touchdown run for the Falcon running back. And on the third play of the game, Atlanta with an electrifying run. And Robinson does it.
0: Third,
1: officially 59-yard touchdown run.
0: Third play of the game. First carry for Robinson. It's zone left. No idea what the defensive backs for the Saints were doing. It was man coverage. There was nobody out there. And Robinson just took off.
1: Nick Folk with the extra point. It is up and in. Bijan Robinson is the number one player in the NFL coming into week four in yards for scrimmage. All pro, he's the reigning NFC Offensive Player of the Week for his incredible performance at Green Bay last week. Third play of the game, 59-yard touchdown run, 7-0 Falcons. This is Westwood One's coverage of the NFL.
2: 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What's changed this morning? Will afternoon storms reach you? 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
6: We are the Fan, Southwest Florida's sports authority.
1: Bijan Robinson, the third longest touchdown run of his career, 59 yards and an early lead. Ross Tucker, Falcons over the Saints with about a minute and a half gone here in the first.
0: Well, and here I thought the Saints would have a terrific plan for how to slow down Bijan Robinson. That was just inside zone to the left, and everybody got blocked up very easily. Because Drake London was coming in to crack the safety, the corner followed with him. I don't know that a Saint defender got within 3 yards of him. That's one of the easiest 60-yard touchdown runs you'll ever see.
1: Jaden Price and Berrien Brown are back for the

0: Ran laterally on the 20, then was upended by Mike Hughes, the 9-year veteran. He came through and knocked him head over heels. They lose 4. They're back to the 20 of the Falcons. And the Saints will have it. Second down and 14. 9 to play in the third.
1: 6-minute drive already for the Saints. By the way, you can learn a lot about a football team just by watching how the receivers block and how the corners tackle. That'll tell you the culture of that squad.
0: Second down, 15, 20-yard line of Atlanta for New Orleans. Shotgun formation. Somebody moved. It was somebody on that line for the Falcons. Neutral zone infraction, I believe.
2: Neutral zone infraction. Defense number 92. 5-yard penalty. Second down.
0: Mason Smith, a starter.
1: That's a big penalty just because you had the advantage. You had him behind the chains. You had him second and 15. Mason Smith got a little anxious there in between the left guard Edwards and left tackle Richards.
0: Miller remains the back. Shuck will be in the gun. 5 yards away from his center, the 15 of Atlanta. It's second down and 10 for the Saints, who trail 24-7. Shotgun snap, goes back 5. Left tackle block, throws a pass. Twirling rock catch by Miller, the running back, at the 10 on that far sideline, and then belted at about the 8-yard line of the Falcons. And so on the play, he picked up 7, bringing up 3rd and 3 on the second half. Opening drive by New Orleans. It's approaching 7 minutes in length.
1: Still haven't seen Tyler Shuck really have to use his legs the way he's capable of. Just has that one carry for 2 yards, but he's perfectly capable. This could be a good opportunity, some type of quarterback draw.
0: 3rd down and 3. Saints at the 8 of Atlanta. Shotgun snap. Here comes the blitz. Throws a pass. Batted down at the line of scrimmage. He was backpedaling under heavy, heavy pressure. A lot of duress. And that was thrust on him by that Atlanta rush. It's incomplete. It's 4th down. They're going for 3 in the booze cascading down to the field from the upper reaches of the Superdome.
1: I'd be curious to see what the analytical models say here about the win probability of kicking the field goal versus going for it. I'd also say, though, if I'm Kellen Moore, after that long of a drive, you really, in my mind, you have to make this a 2-score game.
0: So Carlson will try a 27-yard field goal. The kick is up and the kick is good for the Saints to our right. He puts it in, a long drive that took half of the third quarter, and a 27-yard Saints field goal makes it 24-10 Atlanta as the Saints cut into that Atlanta lead. And with that field goal, Barbasol will make another donation to Kurt and Brenda Warner's Treasure House, a living community for adults with disabilities. Barbasol, the trusted choice for a close and comfortable shave. Close Shave America, Close Shave Barbasol. We're in New Orleans. And the Saints trail the Falcons 24-10. 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
6: You know, the Desmond Stevens hit on Dante Moore's head was one of the worst things I've ever seen. And it's not the first time we've seen this, and sadly, it's not going to be the last time we see something like this. All the while, a 21-year-old kid was just laying unconscious, fencing and twitching on the field, and then Stevens was acting like a moron, dancing in the end zone, dapping and high-fiving teammates and coaches. I mean, talk about a lack of awareness. I don't know if his one-game suspension is going to be enough, but I hope I never see this kind of behavior ever again.
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11: You know, the Desmond Stevens hit on Dante Moore's head was one of the worst things I've ever seen. And it's not the first time we've seen this, and sadly, it's not going to be the last time we see something like this. All the while, a 21-year-old kid was just laying unconscious, fencing and twitching on the field, and then Stevens was acting like a moron, dancing in the end zone and dapping and high-fiving teammates and coaches. I mean, talk about a lack of awareness. I don't know if his one-game suspension is going to be enough, but I hope I never see this kind of behavior ever again.
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13: 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What's changed this morning? 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

0: 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Reminder, we've been here all night. Can you imagine doing 4 hours of talk radio? That's a long time. And everything has been saved for posterity's sake. Maller monologues on the Yankees. Implosion in Tampa. Cleveland Guardians blow an 11-strikeout start from Gavin Williams. The Atlanta Falcons vaporize the New Orleans Saints, who were excommunicated, the Saints. We have the Zebras kicked out, suspended in the NFL, and a bunch of other stuff. So check it out. Ben Maller Show podcast. 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
0: All right, not a lot of time. Let's get right to it. Cite the Bite. Let's play the audio bite. Somebody from sports the last 7 to 10 days. 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
2: That's all I need.
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0: All right, anyone get it right, I'll say caller 5. Lorena.
3: Caller 3.
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2: That's all I need.
0: Let's start out with Coach Russell is in Orlando. Caller 1, Coach Russell. Who is it, Coach Russell?
5: I'm not sure, but I'm going to go with Jim Mora Jr. I know it doesn't sound like it, but I'm going to go.
0: Is that Jim Mora Jr.? No, that is not. Let's go to Chris in Boston. I'm sure Chris will give us a legitimate answer. Chris, who is it on Cite the Bite?
6: That's former Red Sox right-handed pitcher, Hideo Nomo.
0: Oh, and Hideo Nomo. When I think Hideo Nomo, I think of the Red Sox. No, that is in Nomo Mania. Coop, clue quickly.
7: He went to Penn State.
0: All right, Aaron is in Minnesota. Caller 3, Aaron.
8: That is Frankie Sweet Music Viola.
0: Oh, Frank Viola, Circle Change. No,
2: that's
0: that is incorrect. Pizza Papa, last one. Pizza Papa. Now, who is it, Coop?
7: Joey Porter Jr.
0: Joey Porter Jr.
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26: 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I feel like I'm a really hot shot SNL shift today. 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I am Mark Miller. The young man, Jake Miller, is here to help out this morning. Jacob, how are you?
27: Doing good. Second place finish in trivia last night. Not good enough to win, but that means free money for the slots, which means we took home a little cash last night.
26: Slots?
27: Yeah.
26: That's not legal there.
27: They have found a way, because if there's two things you can find around North Carolina, it is a gas station with fried chicken and a sweepstakes somewhere out off of Country Road.
26: All right. Well, good for you. I like the idea that that's happening. Nothing makes me more excited than when the morning comes and things don't work. I got to be honest with you. I'm verklempt to start the show, and I don't like that. But a great night last night, as the baseball and football was all terrific. Well, that's not true. The baseball was terrific. The football was bleh. But that's good because the baseball was good. And every once in a while, things happen on this show that you need to pay attention to. Because yesterday on the show, Steve Carney joined the show. And Steve simply said, well, how about I let Steve tell you? How important is the team with the best on-base percentage who won with a solo home run to get on base tonight, Steve?
0: Yeah, it is big. I think they really have to, they've got to challenge the corner infielders. I said this before game one, that I felt that if they could make Luis Garcia Jr. field his position, they were gonna have a lot more success. Make Luis Garcia Jr. field his position. He's not known for his fielding. You know, Ryan McMahon is more known, but he's had issues this year. Fielding the baseball. I think if you can do that, you know, get the drag bunt inning, try and get Jazz Chisholm to try and field his position, because Chisholm has been known to kind of be a russet. You know, he's a russet. He's a spectator sometimes. And so I really do think that if you make the Yankees infield field their position, I think you're going to have more success than just trying for the home run against Schlettler.
26: Well, how about that? Because the Yankees did not commit one. They did not commit two. They did not commit three. Nor did they commit four. The Yankees last night made five errors, leading to several of the Tampa Bay runs. Schlittler only pitches four and a third. He gives up four runs, two of them earned. But more importantly, they just continued to put pressure on the Yankees. And look it, Jacob, you were not, I mean, baseball was your best sport, but it's not like you played at any super high level, but you played a bunch of travel ball. And I was joking with a buddy of mine yesterday, and during the game, and I said, your kid's little league team could play better. It's amazing in a game now, Jake, where it's all the three-run home run. That's all the game has become. And I'll be damned if when you put the ball in play and all of a sudden you make a team field the ball and pressure is put on them, how they handle it.
27: Yeah, it's you know, it's a little on me for, I haven't followed baseball closely in a long time, mainly because the Tigers aren't any good. But it is just fascinating to me how much basic fundamentals of baseball are just not important anymore, apparently. I mean, some of those errors in the infield are just, like you said, little leaguers could make those plays. Overrunning the bags in game one, it's a comedy of errors for the Yankees, and it's basic fundamentals, and it's just fun to watch if you like hating on the Yankees.
26: Well, and I like good baseball. I enjoy the pressure of the postseason, and I will be the first one to admit I'm not a Yankee fan. I'm not necessarily a Yankee hater. I love Cam Schlittler. I almost feel badly, not that much, don't kid yourself, but I almost feel badly for the Yankee starter last night. I mean, give the guy credit. They have all those errors in the first inning. They get out at 1-0. And yeah, when they tie the game with the Rice home run, I'm like, did the Rays miss their opportunities because they were getting base runners? You know, they had all the errors in the first inning, the wild pitch, and they don't score from third. And you're going, are they going to let this game slip away? But I'll be damned, the Yankees start kicking it around again in the middle innings. And right after the Yankees nearly make it a 4-1 game in their favor, when Cam Boozer comes into the game and Bellinger hits a rocket. I mean, an absolute bomb that if that's 15 yards right, that's gone.
27: Yeah.
26: That was a bomb. Make no mistake. And he...
1: the Cape Coral...
26: All right, there we go. We fixed it. Always good to know. So, it was a fantastic job to get out of the inning on what was a huge opportunity for the Yankees with the bases jammed, and Peralta ran into a little bit of trouble there, and they get out of the inning, and what happens in the bottom of the inning? But the Yankees they kick it around a couple of times again, and here come the Rays, who give the Rays credit last night. They put the ball in play. They didn't look to hit home runs. They looked to get on base. And one of the stats that I found interesting is that Schlittler only had two strikeouts for all of the, and he's great. He's
27: really good.
26: He's an elite pitcher. That's the lowest strikeout total he's had all year. So give the Rays credit for doing what they needed to do and not allowing a guy who gets a lot of punch outs the ability to really get any last night, too. Now, he only went 4-3, but you understand the point. I mean, even in the first inning, when he's trying to fight through that, and he did, the Rays kept putting the ball in the plate, kept putting the ball in play. And, you know, right off the bat, I mean, it was funny because Carney and I were texting throughout the game. He sent me a text. He's like, I'll be damned. And I'm like, yeah. And so when it started, I told him I will no longer introduce him as Steve Carney on the show. He is now Steve Nostradamus because he was the soothsayer last night in predicting yesterday and it all started with an innocent question, because to me, it was, how do you get Cam Schlittler out before six innings? And the Yankee bullpen was actually decent. Weathers pitched well, and they had more there. But when you look at, to me, how to be effective against this team, you want to get that starting pitching out. And I think he had 19 pitches in the first. He had around 20 in the second. So they started getting that pitch total. What made me a little nervous, and I thought he was going to stay longer, is he looked for a moment as if he was getting stronger in the middle innings.
27: Yeah, it was kind of a throwback to 15 years ago. Like you said, as he was going, the velocity started to get up a little bit, and his location seemed to get better and better as he started to go, but just that pitch count got too high, which to the Rays' credit, it was the hitting that forced the errors, and they have a recipe for success, and if they can keep doing what they did last night, it's going to be a short series.
26: And they've done it all year long. They led the league in on-base percentage for the season. It didn't necessarily translate into the team with the most runs. But in the postseason, when runs are at a premium, I mean, think about how different playoff baseball is to regular season baseball. Now every run's important. Now the Rays are stealing bases. Now small ball can win you a baseball game because you don't always have to get to six. And the Rays now take a stranglehold as it goes back to New York. Hell, it's not over. They're in the Bronx. The Yanks have great starting pitching. Will the bats wake up for New York in Yankee Stadium the way that they did against the Red Sox in the wild card round? But we're a game away in the American League from a Rays White Sox ALCS, because the White Sox came from behind. Jacob, you sent me a stat yesterday. I don't know if you have it handy, but I do in case you don't. But yesterday, the Cleveland Guardians did something that hasn't been done very often.
27: I think it was the first time since 2019, too, but yeah. That would be the 21st time that a starting pitcher had recorded 10 or more strikeouts and his team go on to lose the baseball game in the postseason.
26: In baseball history.
27: Yep.
26: By the way, 21 sounds like a lot, but when you've been playing the game for 120 years, that's a pretty remarkable stat. So Chicago comes from behind on Cleveland. They're up 2-0 in the series. The Rays are up 2-0 in the series. We switch to the NL today and tonight, where the Brewers are up 2-0 in the series. And funny, the only series that's tied 1-1 involves the best team to ever play baseball in the history of time. I'm being a little sarcastic, but it is the dream team of the Dodgers as they go back to Atlanta in the Battery to take on the Bravos tonight in Atlanta. And that'll be the Braves got a lot of crap, or their fans got a lot of crap for not selling out the first wild card game. And it was the early game. And it's like, people do have to work. I mean, I, I do give people a little benefit of the doubt these days of not skipping work to spend an extra $200-$300 to go to an afternoon baseball game. But it won't be that way, I don't believe, today when the Dodgers are in town and the Dodgers talking about tweaking their lineup a little bit for this game. So we'll see how that goes. Monday Night Football last night, well, it was supposed to be a celebration, and it was a celebration in a lot of ways before the game and at halftime. Just during the game, the Atlanta Falcons, who looked like one of the worst teams in professional football through two games, got Penix in, and all of a sudden, they look like world beaters. After whooping up on the Packers last week, they whooped up on the New Orleans Saints last night. They are now tied atop the division. Pat Kerwin will join us in the 8 o'clock hour to talk about all things pro football at the quarter pole. A couple of weird stats I've found in the NFL that I'll get with Pat on, may even bring up before then. Bud Elliott in his usual spot at the bottom of the 8 o'clock hour to talk college football. What does he make of everything that's happened thus far? We're damn near halfway through the college football season. It goes quickly, kids. We wait for it for a long time. And just like that, it's damn near halfway over, at least the regular season version of college football. I'm Mark Miller. He's Jake Miller. Miller and Moulton. MillerandMoulton.com.
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10: First, fair everywhere. This is a Wink traffic update.
11: Good morning. According to the Florida Highway Patrol, a vehicle fire was reported near Bayshore Road and the I-75 northbound ramp at exit 143 in North Fort Myers. Right now, the roadway is clear and the rest of I-75 is in good shape this morning with no major slowdowns. If you're driving through Bayshore Road, just take it easy on that on-ramp. Keeping Southwest Florida on the move, I'm Maria Regina Mendoza with Wink Traffic.
12: Lee County Commissioners will vote on a $50 million federal grant to redevelop Mike Greenwell Regional Park. The proposal would fund a new community and agricultural education center and 4-H barns. The plan also includes demolishing Expo Hall. Vendors are concerned about losing indoor event space. Today's commission meeting starts at 9:30. Congressman Greg Stubbe wants federal law enforcement to get a warrant before using automated license plate readers. The bill includes exemptions for cases like kidnappings or terrorist activity. It would not ban flock cameras and would only apply to federal agencies. The Naples Police Department's inviting you to its annual National Night Out. It's happening from 5:30 to 7 at the Naples Beach Club at the Four Seasons Resort. Meet with officers, local organizations, and your neighbors while building community connections to keep Naples safe. For Wink News, I'm Taylor Petrus. First, fair, everywhere.
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26: Miller and Moulton, MillerandMoulton.com. Gotta say, Jake Miller with me this morning, by the way. Thanks so much for checking us out. Pelican Roofing of Florida text line is open. 21000 is the number. If you want to chime in on the baseball, on the football, but there are times in which, and particularly when David and I were still together, I knew he was at Monday Night Football. So if I didn't feel like watching Monday Night Football, I may have just kind of gone to bed third quarter. And I was up, I don't know. I mean, I stayed up till the baseball game was over. Football game, I think, had 7 or so minutes left. It was over. But because it wasn't a game, I barely turned an eye to it. That and the fact that I had bet New Orleans right after that great interview with Matt Moscona. And I'm not patting myself on the back. That was just, sometimes there's dumb luck in this business. I had no idea that Matt not only went to the game 20 years ago in the reopening of the Superdome. I actually didn't know Matt was from New Orleans. I knew he was from I knew he was from Louisiana. I just kind of assumed Baton Rouge because he's such an LSU guy. And, you know, we have him on the show. I don't know the details of someone's life, but kind of stumbled into that because I planned on talking about the 20th anniversary for a couple of minutes and then getting into the game. And the minute he started talking about I was there, I'm like, oh, this interview is going to be about this. And if you missed it, I really recommend you download the final hour of the show yesterday because Matt was terrific. He really was. A quick story, he scalped a ticket for the game. He didn't go as a media member. He went as a fan, scalped a ticket. It was a counterfeit ticket, so he didn't get in and then had to buy another ticket. But, you know, walked in right when the punt was blocked and all that kind of stuff. So we really got into more of the nostalgic part of the Saints. And I'm like, they're winning, damn it. And I mean, the interview finished. I went to the Hard Rock app. I made a bet on the Saints. And by the end of the first quarter, I knew that I what? Lost my money. So Atlanta just kicked the crap out of them. And here now the Falcons, who with Cooper Rush looked absolutely awful. I mean, yours truly said after

0: went on a bit of a run late in the season. But this is where we as members of the media, and me included, hell, put me at the front of it, should laugh at ourselves more. And I'm going to right now. Because I said the Giants, the Commanders, and the Cardinals had no shot. Well, the Commanders look as if it's going to be rough. Their point differential is minus 34. They're 1-3, but they're still only two games out. And they're getting their quarterback back this week. But after a couple of weeks, I'm like, add the Falcons to that list. They have no shot. Well,
1: we brought the shovels out.
0: Right. What? I mean, right now, first off, Carolina whipped the Falcons with Cooper Rush. Got it. But they're 2-2. They get to play again. They're 1-1 in the division. And who were the hot two teams in the NFC South? Who were the teams that everybody was picking?
1: Saints.
0: And the Bucs. The Bucs were considered the class of the division. If everything went according to Hoyle, the Bucs would win. But the team that was going to give them the most difficulty, the New Orleans Saints. Well, the Saints got whooped last night at home. They did not look. They got booed.
1: Yeah. I mean, they got out-physicaled last night.
0: And I thought that defense was pretty good. I thought that that's what they could hang their hat on at the end of the day. Well, that defense didn't look very good. I think Atlanta just scored again. Bijan Robinson ripped off another run, or Brian Robinson ran between the tackles for six, whichever one you want to choose. So the Falcons now 2-2, tied with the Panthers. Oh, by the way, my other teams that had no shot, the New York Giants are sitting on top of the NFC East right now. Now, I still don't think that that's going to happen. Like, I don't think that they're a playoff team. I don't think that Jameis Winston can lead you to the promised land. I don't, okay? I'm sorry. So just looking, you know, quickly, and I did this for, you know, I looked at some of last year's stuff, but here we are, a bunch of teams 2-2. I think a lot of those teams are obviously not just viable. I think they're really good teams. But all of a sudden, Atlanta and Carolina, you know, Tampa's 0-4. I looked this up yesterday. Jake, do you know how many teams that have started 0-4 have ever made the playoffs?
1: I think it's going to be sub 10, so I don't know. Four?
0: Lower.
1: Two?
0: Lower.
1: One.
0: There you go. There you go. The 1992, say it with me, everybody, San Diego Superchargers. The San Diego Chargers in 1992 had an 0-4 start. They finished 11-5. They would then beat Kansas City in the playoffs before being shut out by the Miami Dolphins. That's how long ago it was. It was so long ago that the Miami Dolphins are part of this conversation, and they're winning a playoff game. But that's it. One team. In fact, if you're 0-4, only three teams have ever finished 500 or better starting 0-4. The Chargers that I mentioned. The 08 Texans got to 8-8, and the 2017 Chargers got to 9-7. Now, obviously, we're playing 17 games, so there's a chance you can get to 9. I get it. But basically, if you look at the history of the league, the teams that are 0-4, the Bucs, the Chargers, the Titans, the Texans, and the Dolphins can start thinking about the draft. That's bad news because, ironically, three of those teams were thought to at least contend for playoff spots. Most everybody, and myself included, I had the Texans winning the division on that defense. I thought that they were going to be better than the Jags. I thought the Jags would contend for a playoff spot. I thought the Texans would win the division. Boy, do I look like I've got egg on my face. Sorry to Duval County. The Chargers do not look as if they have anything going on other than two quarters in the second half on Sunday against Seattle. The Mike McDaniel, Jim Harbaugh experiment looks terrible. And the Bucs are damn near dysfunctional right now. Todd Bowles doesn't look like

0: He wants to be there. None of the fans want him there. And right now, I think the fans want him fired today. That's not going to happen. And I don't think that makes anything better.
1: It definitely doesn't fix anything right now. I mean, there's glaring holes on that team. And I don't know if that's a draft or an off-season thing, but they got problems.
0: We'll come up with a poll question. I got to see what day it is today. By the way, how nice were you yesterday? Just for the record, need to know. You know, yesterday was National Be Nice Day. 55% of you said you were going to be nice all day. I said it too. I failed.
1: That's why I didn't say it. It was a Monday. There was no chance I was going to be nice all of a Monday.
0: I did pretty well. At the end, I failed, and I'm not sure my wife's talking to me yet. Daughter was sick. I apparently was talking too loudly. I got shushed, and I bit back. She's still not happy with me. It was not a friendly morning. What's that?
1: You talk too loudly?
0: Starting Five is next. Shut up.
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10: First, fair everywhere. This is a Wink traffic update.
11: Good morning. According to the Florida Highway Patrol, there's a vehicle fire near Bayshore Road in the I-75 northbound ramp at exit 143 in North Fort Myers. Now, it's off to the side and not impacting traffic, but you could see some first responders on scene. The rest of I-75 is in good shape throughout Lee, Charlotte, and Collier counties, and I'm not tracking any major slowdowns on US 41 this morning. Keeping Southwest Florida on the move, I'm Maria Regina Mendoza with Wink Traffic.
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0: 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We start with baseball. Richie Posados ripped a two-run single to highlight a four-run fifth. And Tampa, a 5-2 victory over the Yankees and a 2-0 lead in the ALDS. Arenada and Caminero each had two hits and a run for the Rays. Game three, Wednesday in New York. The Yankees, and I thought I said five, they committed four errors. I gave them one more than they had earlier in the show.
2: They took one back.
0: I apologize. I thought it was five. They did bungle a play on a stolen base that he didn't catch that could have been called an error for what it's worth. But four in total, including three in the first inning. Ben Rice had solo shots for the Yanks with home runs in the fourth and eighth. It's his second multi-home run game of the postseason. When Brent Hedrick relieved Schlittler, he struck out the first batter he faced, but an error by Lombard. And then a stolen base. And then the line drive single on a 3-2 pitch that scored two runners to boost the Rays' lead to 5-1. 5-1. Schlittler was charged with four runs, two earned, and four and a third. Cam Boozer relieved Freddie Peralta. And he was able to get Bellinger to fly out to the wall with the bases loaded to end the fifth. In the earlier game, the White Sox defeated Cleveland 4-3. Braden Montgomery delivered the go-ahead two-run double in the sixth. Chase Meredith followed with an RBI to give the White Sox a two-run lead. They would hold on to win 4-3. They can advance to the ALCS for the first time since 2005. They are 4-0 this postseason. Sean Burke, 5 1/3, one run, one hit relief, retired 13 straight from the fourth to the eighth. Grant Taylor earned his second save by working an inning in a third. Guardians starter Gavin Williams, ECU guy, right?
2: Yep.
0: That's your guy. One of your guys. You got a couple.
2: I mean, we got a few.
0: It's tough for you. They're both in the AL, too. I mean, you got Yusevich in Toronto, and you got Williams starting in Cleveland.
2: Yeah, we got two on that decrepit team in Colorado, too.
0: He had 11 strikeouts over five. NFL, Atlanta, 45-24 over New Orleans, and I don't even know if it was that close. Bijan Robinson, 145 yards on the ground. Brian Robinson ran for three scores. Bijan set the tone with a 49-yard touchdown run on the third play from scrimmage. That kind of let the air out of the crowd who was there to celebrate the 20th anniversary of the game following the return to the Dome after Katrina. Brian Robinson had 62 yards rushing, second big road win in a row for the Falcons. Tyler Shook had 286 yards but threw it 48 times. Some injury news. Denver, Patrick Surtain left Sunday's game, could miss multiple games with a right ankle injury. It does not look like they're putting him on the IR, though, which is a four-gamer. The Commanders, Dan Quinn, their head coach, said the team expects Jaden Daniels back for a must-win game Sunday against the Giants. The Packers have lost Edgerrin Cooper. He blew out his Achilles. He's done for the year. Chargers, Rashawn Slater, the two-time Pro Bowl tackle, suffered a high ankle sprain. That's usually a 4-6 week injury. Saquon Barkley in Philadelphia is considered week to week. That's what Nick Sirianni said, everybody's favorite coach in Philadelphia. Just ask an Eagles fan. Tank Bigsby, also a running back for Philly, suffered a core muscle injury that will require surgery, and he's going to be put on the IR. They're hoping he'll be back in 6 weeks. Tyquan Thornton, the receiver for Kansas City, who had that gruesome ankle injury, is more than likely going to miss the rest of the regular season. They've got it at 12 to 16 weeks, so there's a chance he's back for the postseason. Seattle signed Joe Mixon. He missed most of the 25 season because of a foot injury, and it was one of the weirdest things in the world. He joined Seattle after first-round running back Jadarian Price was put on the IR. He'll miss at least the next three games. The NFL suspended referees. Not for bad calls. Not for the most penalties through 4 weeks ever called in the history. I think not in the history. I think since like 2000. It has been a slew of laundry on the field. But that's not why they suspended him. Line judge Jeff Seaman was suspended 2 games for telling Trey McBride to go blank himself. Twice. More on this in a moment. And Adrian Hill was suspended 1 game because he snapped at the Vikings linebacker Eric Wilson after an accidental collision. It was accidental. And should he have snapped at him? No. Does he deserve to get suspended for that?
2: I don't think so. I mean, these are grown men playing a violent game. They can't swear back and forth.
0: I mean, he ran into him. It was a little ugly. And then, you know, Wilson went to help him up and he got mad at him. And yeah, I don't know. College football, a little bit of news there. Jaden Baugh sent his coach a text message Sunday. The text message said, "I'm sorry, coach. I won't let that happen again. I didn't play my best." John Summerall said he likes the fact that he took accountability, but it was a lot more than Jaden Baugh as to why they lost 45-17 to Missouri. Dante Moore participated in practice Monday after that violent hit against USC. No word on whether or not he'll play this week. And Ole Miss running back Kawan Lacy expected to return for the Vanderbilt game. Ole Miss had a bye last week, so he had the entire week to rest. Pontus Holmberg and Ilya Mikheyev each had a goal and assist. Vasilevsky stopped a whopping 13 shots as the Lightning dominated Philadelphia 4-1. For Vasilevsky, it was his 372nd victory. That's 20th all-time. He is now in a tie with Andy Moog. 2 more wins to tie John Van Beesbrook. Any show that I can go Andy Moog and John Van Beesbrook makes me happy. Braden Point, Brandon Hagel also scored for the Lightning, who have won 2 straight since they lost their opener to the Rangers. Alex Iafallo had a goal and assist. Clay Stevenson made 29 saves. The Jets of Winnipeg, that is, for those of you that don't know, not New York, the Winnipeg Jets. They win games. The New York Jets don't. Okay, you get it. They beat the Pens last night 3-2. By the way, they out-hit them 23-11. They would and just put a whooping on them. Speaking of a whooping, that's what Ottawa did to Boston last night. Tim Stützle, 2 goals and an assist, and 2 goalies combined to stop 18 of 19. Linus Allmark started. He did not start the third. Samuel Erson came back in relief and stopped the final 5 shots of the game. And what was supposed to be the game of the night turned out to be a laugher. Dallas beat the crap out of San Jose. 5 spit. Celebrini was scratched a few minutes before the game, and Jake Ottinger stopped 14 shots for the shutout. Jamie Benn, a goal and assist. Jason Robinson and Mikko Ratinen also scored for the Stars. And also yesterday, NHL news, Alex Ovechkin said that his 22nd season will be his last. The all-time leading regular season goal scorer in NHL history made the announcement via the Cap social media accounts, saying that the decision was with his family, and he knew in his heart it was the right call. To the NBA, Karl Anthony Towns said, "It don't look good about getting a new contract before the start of the regular season." He's eligible for a 4-year deal worth over $276 million. He's due $57 million this year and has a $61.1 million player option for next year. Apparently, the Knicks' latest offer to Towns was a four-year deal worth $200 million. I know $50 million's a boatload of money, but let me get this straight. You're making $57 this year. You're going to make $61 next year, and they want you to sign a four-year deal worth $50 apiece? It's hard to say you wouldn't sign that because none of us have that kind of money. But yes. Put yourself into his shoes where he's going to make $138 over two, and they're telling you take a $38 million pay cut. Do it percentage-wise and see what you would do if your boss asked you to do that. And that, at 9 minutes before the hour, was the starting five. 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Look, I don't know, as far as the Knicks go, where fans are going to be on this one. Because here's the thing. If they hadn't got their ring, they would definitely be on Cat's side. Now that they have their ring, are they going to be on the team side saying, we want to just win more. We need you to win more. Take it for the team. So I don't know how that will all line up, but I do think that they're way off on negotiations. I mean, that percentage-wise, that just seems to be a pretty big gap between player and team.
2: Yeah. Yeah, that's a lot of money left on the table for him. A lot.
0: We'll have a poll question when we come back. I've got it steaming up in my head. Here's where I'm at, Jacob, with the Shoeless Joe's Sports Cafe poll question. I'm thinking about these 2-2 teams in the league. And taking, the Patriots, taking the Rams, taking the Eagles. And then I'm trying to figure out, because there's a lot of 2-2 teams, and saying which one doesn't make the playoffs. Because you could go the other way and take like the Falcons, Panthers, Lions and Cowboys are all 2-2. The Colts as well. But I mean, I think between, the Broncos, the Patriots, maybe the Bengals.
2: I was about to say the Bengals.
0: The Eagles and Rams. We'll have to weed one of those out and try to figure out who you think does not make the playoffs, because there are a bunch of 2-2 teams, and the odds are a bunch of them are going to make the postseason if we look at what happened last year. So we'll get into that on the other side. We'll dig into the National Football League. We will talk with Pat Kerwin in a little more than an hour from now. We've got Today Was the Day Win. Jake's in good spirits. Not only did he win, finished second in trivia to get him a little bar money, he won on the slots, which I don't know how around here, they've got all the game rooms that you basically, and I've never been in one, but basically you can win gift cards. Like that's, so you can get like a Publix gift card if you win money. But there's always a couple of them that pay cash. And Lee County's finest have been all over them lately. They've been, well, it's not lately. By about 2-3 months ago, they were busting those suckers left and right. How long do this trivia bar you hang out in has the popo running in, taking them down?
2: Well, they've been there for 5 years, so I don't think it's going to be anytime soon.
0: They're paying off the right people, Jacob.
2: They're everywhere around here. There's one half a mile from my warehouse that is packed at 6 o'clock in the morning.
0: Miller and Moulton. I don't do the slots. One time, a long time ago with Wendy Fitzgerald, she and I both won money in Tampa. Miller and Moulton, thanks for listening.
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0: You're listening to Miller and Moulton, coming at you from the Floormeister Studios. 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And now, here's Mark Miller.
1: Miller and Moulton, MillerandMoulton.com. Thank you so much for being with us on a Tuesday. It's all, you know, it's a football Monday, a football Tuesday this time of year. We did honor the David Moulton Baseball Hour this morning at 6 and began the show talking Rays. We will bring them up again later in the show. The Tampa Bay Rays with an impressive victory at home. The Yankees were defensively challenged. It's the only way to describe it. They were bad in the field. And Steve Kearney called it yesterday. I mean, that's the crazy part. Steve Kearney said on the show, I asked him, how do you beat Schlittler? And he says, you got to get the ball in play. You got to pressure those middle infielders. You got to pressure the corner infielders. What did they do? They pressured them the whole damn game. And they didn't deliver. Four errors on the night. The Rays with the win. And now up 2-0. The White Sox up 2-0 in their series. Tonight, the National League. Can the Padres keep their season alive? They're down 2-0. I find it difficult for the Padres. They had two chances to win. They, you know, the roof ball, and I get, you know, last night we had another one, by the way. In the bottom of the first, top of the second? Yeah, top of the second after the errors. Then we had a roof ball that the Rays caught, similarly to the catch that was made in the game between the Padres and the Brewers, when the Brewers made the catch at the wall on a home run ball that would have changed the fate of that game. But then they bring in Miller in game two to get six outs. He gets five. It wasn't enough. So now the Brewers up 2-0. And to me, for the Padres, who had a couple of chances to win, that seems really difficult to overcome. That's just me personally. I think that's very difficult to overcome. But our poll question today, our Shoeless Joe Sports Cafe poll question, it's a little snarky. I would, on the snark scale, I'd only give it about a 4. I don't think it's like a 7, 8, 9, but it's a little snarky because we're going negative, not positive. So for that, for all you happy people, I apologize. But I took four teams that were all playoff teams, and they're all 2-2 right now. And I ask you which one most likely misses the playoffs. The Eagles, the Broncos, the Patriots, and the Rams. Now, you could put they all make it, and I don't think, and I just said most likely. I'm not holding you to it, if you know what I mean. Because the Eagles, I still think, win their division. The Broncos, they've got to figure out their offense, but the roster is talented enough that they should make the playoffs. The Rams, I believe, will make the playoffs. I had hung my hat all offseason long that the Patriots would not return to the playoffs. I then looked at their schedule and said, ooh, really? You get to play the Jets and you get to play the Dolphins twice? And the Dolphins are hot garbage? So if I were to vote on this right now, I would probably pick the Patriots.
2: That's where I went. I think it's the Patriots, and it's, you know, I know they got the two easy divisional games, but they're playing a first place schedule this year, and I think that's going to end up biting them.
1: So right now in the National Football League, you have the Patriots, the Steelers, the Bengals, the Colts, the Broncos, the Eagles, the Cowboys, the Lions, the Packers, the Falcons, and the Rams. You have 11 2-2 teams in the National Football League. To just go back to a year ago, you had 9 2-2 teams. Jacob, out of the 9 teams, I will let you make a guess as to how many of the 9 2-2 teams from a year ago made the playoffs.
2: I think there's one for sure, so I'm going to go with 2.
1: It was 3. The Broncos were 2-2. They lost the conference championship to the Patriots, who were also 2-2. The Bears were 2-2, and they won the division. By the way, for what it's worth, both Carolina and Houston were 1-3 at this point, and they both made the playoffs.
2: Houston was 2-2.
1: No, Houston lost their first three a year ago and still made the playoffs. So just to look back at a year ago, 2-2 was only a 33% chance. So of the 11 teams, you know, you could say four make it. Are these the four? Maybe. But, you know, I would say if four's the over-under number, and I like to do halves, but if four was the over-under number, the odds are one of these teams would miss the playoffs. And why do I say that? Because I do think that one of the 2-2 teams, I don't think the Bucks are making the playoffs. I think the Bucks are likely to go 0-6. I do. The backup quarterback played well. He was fine, but I just don't see them winning either of their next two games before Baker comes back. And maybe he gets back before then, but they've got Dallas this week, and then they've got Pittsburgh at home. I hope, for the Bucks' sake, that they get Baker back for that Pittsburgh game. But I bring this up because, you know, that means that the Falcons or Panthers that are 2-2, one wins the division. So, if we're just saying four, that means that's one. There's only three of these four that would make it. And right now, every one of these teams is showing holes. I think the Rams are clearly the best team at this point of the four. Look at where their losses are. They lost to Denver in a close one, an interference call that maybe shouldn't have been called, and they lost that Australia game. And I'm going to chalk that up to McVay's arrogance. No, I am.
2: Yeah.
1: I mean, we're going to leave the day before and fly 17 hours and play a football game. They looked like they were asleep in that game.
2: They probably were.
1: So I think they get right. You know, also Myles Garrett's not playing right now. Aaron Donald missed a game. Stafford's not been good, for the record.
2: He has not looked good.
1: What do you attribute when, you know, Stafford's not looked good? Like, Burrow's throwing for a million yards. I'm not going to get into the turnovers because when you throw it, whatever, 48, 54 times, whatever the hell he threw the ball Sunday, you're going to throw it. Right. But Baker and Stafford, and I'm not trying to compare the two. Stafford's a borderline Hall of Famer. Baker's, you know, a really good journeyman, if you will. And he is. But both of them have been similar, and I don't know if either's hurt. I don't know if, you know, before the thumb. But, I mean, they are both missing guys badly. When you see that, Jake, and you weren't, you know, it's not like you played college ball, but you played quarterback. You know how to throw the football. You've thrown a million reps in practice. When you're just missing, why?
2: Usually it's a lower half thing, and that's what I worry about with Stafford with age. And I don't, you know, it just, and you're seeing it with Rodgers too. His lower half isn't what it used to be. It just goes away with age. And that's kind of what I'm attributing it to right now. Because I don't really see there's nothing else that's glaring to me that's like, all right, well, this is why they're airmailing balls. Or I think Father Time's just catching up.
1: And we'll see. I mean, the Rams went all in on a lot of old guys. You know, I mean, Donald's obviously 2 years out of the league. Stafford's old. And when you pressure particularly old quarterbacks that don't want to move. You know, Stafford wants to get on his spot and stay there. Rodgers can't move anymore, and he can't get rid of the ball fast enough, and that offensive line's not played great. So I see it. But, you know, we could have picked a bunch of different teams. I mean, I could have easily gone Green Bay, Detroit, Pittsburgh and Cincinnati and say what one makes the playoffs out of the 2-2 teams. I mean, we may do that tomorrow. Who knows? I've got the whole week to do poll questions. But when you look at the Eagles, I still think the offense is a work in progress. Jalen Hurts has had moments, but the completion percentage is not very good. I did find it interesting that I've got people who, every time he throws a pass over the middle and there's tape of it, I get a copy of it. But when they showed the quarterbacks who had the best percentages of over-the-middle throws, do you know who wasn't on that list? Jalen Hurts. And with Barkley hurt, with A.J. Brown hurt, with Goddard hurt, with that line banged up, I think the Eagles, you know, are they finally at the end of this amazing run? The Broncos, offensively, they're terrible. You cannot get off to the starts that the Denver Broncos are getting off to. They have been behind in every game. They've had to come from behind to win. I wonder how much longer Sean Payton is going to allow someone else to call plays. Like, we all know when they're coming up with the game plan that Sean Payton is intimately involved in said game plan. But he's not calling the plays. And that's hard. Like, let's just compare two guys, Jake. Andy Reid and Sean Payton. They've kind of always called the plays. Well, the offense is not going well for Denver. They're struggling. And Bo Nix is struggling. He's not looked good. If you're Sean Payton, don't you kind of want to take it over? Where you look at Kansas City with what are they doing that Andy Reid teams have never done before?
2: Running the football.
1: And sticking with the run. Heard a stat, Jake, that blew me away. In the first quarter against the Raiders, the Chiefs ran it seven times for, it was either 12 or, no, 15 yards. Seven runs for 15 yards. If that's an Andy Reid team of, I don't know, last year,
2: yeah,
1: he's done running the football, and they're going to throw it 45 times. But Bieniemy, his running back OC, got Andy to stick with the run. And then the run game exploded because right now Kenneth Walker is the best running back in the National Football League. Go look at the yards. He's been amazing. So to me, when we just look at those two teams, by the way, you know what Denver can't do at all?
2: Run the football.
1: Run the football, Jake. Exactly. Their running game is awful. And we've thought it for a while on this show. You go back a couple of years, you know, J.K. Dobbins gets hurt. We wanted them to get a running back for a couple of years. I love the fact that they went and got Waddle because I thought they needed one more weapon, but that doesn't mean they can run the football yet.
2: Yeah, they certainly could use a, you know, a Kenneth Walker.
1: And you know, what's interesting is we trade now in the NFL. Would they go out and try to get one? Are there guys that might be available? Because I'm hearing rumors that there are a few guys that might be trade eligible. The Patriots, when you look at them, yeah, they fixed a lot of things. We were very worried about their offense. And the Rams, well, I think they're going to be all right based on the competition they played. That's our Shoeless Joe Sports Cafe poll question. Which 2-2 team most likely misses the playoffs? Miller underscore Moulton on X, that Mark Miller, or that Jacob Miller on X as well. Miller and Moulton, millerandmoulton.com.
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0: 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First, fair everywhere. This is a Wink traffic update.
5: Good morning. All good on I-75 from Charlotte County through Lee and down into Collier with no major slowdowns to report. US 41 is also mostly in the clear from Fort Myers down into Naples. Now, you'll see a few more cars out there as the morning gets busier, but right now, nothing out of the ordinary. If anything changes, I'll make sure to let you know. Keeping Southwest Florida on the move, I'm Maria Regina Mendoza with Wink Traffic.
6: A 16-year-old is facing aggravated assault charges after a fight at Herald Avenue Regional Park in Port Charlotte. Detectives say that teen tried to hit another teen with a gun, and the gun fired. An anonymous tip helped identify the teen. He was arrested and turned over to the Department of Juvenile Justice. Well, Cape Coral is looking for a business to bring food and drinks to JC Park. The city is accepting proposals to run concessions at the waterfront park on Southeast 20th Place. JC Park reopened this year after major renovations, including a splash pad, inclusive playground, and a boardwalk. The deadline to apply is November 5th at 2 p.m. And Sanibel City Council is reviewing new proposals, including a mini golf project and plans for a rebuilt fishing pier. The owners of the Island Cow want to add mini golf next to their restaurant, but the plan has received mixed feedback. The city is also looking at rebuilding the fishing pier damaged by Hurricane Ian, with construction tentatively set from June through May. I'm Corey Lazar, Wink News. First, fair everywhere.
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1: Miller and Moulton, MillerandMoulton.com. It's the Millers this morning. What was that movie? We're the Millers?
2: Yeah, we're the Millers.
1: We are the Millers. I'm Mark Miller. He's Jacob Miller. I got to ask you, Jake. I got to ask you. Because there's a lot I can give you grief about. And I do it daily when we talk off air. But I'm not going to go there. I'm not going to go to any of the easy spots. I am going to ask a very simple question. First off, on Monday nights, Jake heads to a local establishment in Greenville, North Carolina, and plays trivia with some buddies. And they won second place. They got a little money. But apparently you won a raffle last night.
2: Yes.
1: And what did you win in said raffle?
2: You get to pick any pro jersey out of the bin. Was looking for some form of a Georgia player. Was really hoping for a Brock Bowers Raiders jersey in there. Not an option.
1: Okay.
2: Go through there.
1: How many jerseys were there? I mean, this place forking out some money, or are they getting all the Chinese knockoffs?
2: DHgate.
1: Okay. All right.
2: The NFL logo is pretty low on the jersey I got.
1: Okay. All right. So there's a, like, what, 10 jerseys, 8 jerseys?
2: It's probably, I don't know, 40, 50.
1: Holy crap. Okay.
2: Yeah, they try to get one for every team.
1: All right. Who was the Lions, by the way?
2: St. Brown.
1: Ooh, it's a good jersey. I'm not.
2: Yeah,
1: so,
2: it was St. Brown.
1: So who did you end up going with?
2: Going with CTE boy himself, Cam Scataboo.
1: Nice. I like it. But, Jacob, that leads me to my next question. And I know the answer to this question because, after all, I was there when it happened. How old are you again?
2: 27.
1: When's the last time that you donned a jersey to go to a non-sporting event? Like to go to the bar to watch a game, to wear to a party, to it's Friday night and I'm putting on my Pavel Datsyuk jersey to go to the bar.
2: I'm trying to think. I mean, it's been a while. College, I mean, obviously in college, it was a big thing to wear jerseys out to parties, but gosh.
1: Okay. So have you done it since you turned 26?
2: I don't know if I have. And I know this is something you guys have talked about on the show for decades.
1: Yes. And I've given up largely. Like I'm fine. Like, if you go to the sports bar on Saturday or Sunday to watch your team play, and you're putting on your jersey of your guy and your team, go for it. It's not something I would do, but I am no longer going to make fun of you for it. Now, if by chance you have a vagina, you can wear a jersey whenever you'd like.
2: Oh, you said this was a morning show.
1: It is. I didn't say a bad word. I just said a part of the female anatomy. If you have a member, well, then I think you need to be cautious about wearing a jersey on a Tuesday night or Monday night to trivia, unless your team's playing Monday night football or they're on, you know, they got a hockey game, basketball game.

0: 5 million jerseys. I probably the last time I've worn a jersey is the E-Blades St. Patty's one. I wore that out on St. Patty's.
1: For those listening in Tampa and Huntsville and Jacksonville, that's the Florida Everblades. I used to work there. I had a lot of Everblade jerseys because I may have pilfered a few over the years. And basically, I helped order just about every special jersey we had with the equipment guys. And they would come to me, and I would usually get my hands on one. Do you still, by the way, have the tie-dye Raleigh Ice Caps number 7 Miller jersey?
0: Yes, I do.
1: That's one of my favorite jerseys for what it's worth. That was
0: wearing the ice cap stuff to Canes games, especially since I will not be wearing a wing wheel anytime soon.
1: Boy, I got something to send you on that note. In the meantime, we got a little business to attend to because right now on the show we do this thing.
2: Here's Mark Miller with Today Was the Day When.
1: 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All right. I'm trying to tighten this up a little bit for the sake of the show and not make it run too damn long. But we start today in 1866. It was the first train robbery in the U.S. The Reno brothers take 13 grand. That's trendsetters right there. When you're the first ever rob a train, you know, now you started something. James Gang's got nothing on the Reno brothers. 1882, the first World Series game. The Cincinnati Red Stockings beat the Chicago White Stockings 4-0. 1882 there. Babe Ruth hits 3 home runs in the fourth game of the World Series today in 1926. But the Yanks win the game. They lose in 7. The Jazz Singer, the movie, it got an honorary Academy Award in 29. It was released today in 27. It was the first film with a synchronized soundtrack. Cubby fan, it was today in 45 that the curse came. The tavern owner, Billy Goat Science, buys a seat for his goat. He's escorted out. He cast a goat curse on the Cubs. 1956, Albert Sabin, a scientist, announces that his oral polio vaccine is ready for testing. It replaces Jonas Salk's vaccine in many parts of the world. The movie Spartacus, directed by Stanley Kubrick, starring Kirk Douglas and Laurence Olivier, premiered today in 1960. First Pope in the White House. I wonder what they ate today in 79. JP2 and Jimmy Carter knocking it out at the White House. Today in 81, this is for Moulton because he loves this history crap. President of Egypt, Anwar Sadat, executed on the anniversary of the Yom Kippur War. The single Faith by George Michael, it was a song of the year in 88, released today in 87. MJ announced his retirement from the NBA for the first time today in 93.
0: That have anything to do with his gambling?
1: Not at all. And I think this is cool because, one, I like the musician. Two, I like the actor. He's kind of a Gen X guy, so I relate. But it was today in 2012 at the Hollywood Bowl that John Cusack rolls on stage and hands Peter Gabriel a boombox before he performs In Your Eyes, the song from the scene in Say Anything. Bruno Sammartino, the wrestler. Yes, he was real. He would have celebrated a birthday today. Tony Dungy is 71. Elizabeth Shue, David Moulton's crush, is 63. Daniel Briere, 49. Richard Seymour's 47. Lightning forward Jake Getzel's 32. Braxton Berrios is 31. Has an average to below average NFL player ever dated hotter women than Braxton Berrios?
0: Watched him lose his final high school game, and he had talent then, too.
1: He can pull.
0: Yeah.
1: Trevor Lawrence, 27. Kyle Pitts, hey, he was great in college. He's 26. And Bronny, young Bronny James, is 22. And that was today was the day when. 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
9: First, fair everywhere. This is a Wink traffic update.
10: Good morning. On State Road 31, we're seeing a lot of yellow on the maps. That just means more cars are out there, but it's not bumper to bumper just yet. On State Road 80 from Alva toward Tice, the drive is looking good. Your slower spot is from Buckingham towards State Road 31. Keeping Southwest Florida on the move, I'm Maria Regina Mendoza with Wink Traffic.
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0: Miller and Moulton, millerandmoulton.com. Thank you so much for listening. Pat Gerwin, in a little more than 20 minutes time, an hour from now, Bud Elliott will get into last week and probably, I'll jump the gun early. You know, we used to have Bud in the middle of the week, and it was great because you could kind of go backward and start going forward at 8:30. I hate going forward on Tuesday, but we only get Bud once a week. So I will get his thoughts on at least Georgia and Alabama. Kirby's never beat him in the regular season.
18: No, just right. The SEC championship game.
0: Right.
18: I don't feel great.
0: And what's the spread started out? I want to say that Georgia was a slight favorite in that game, or was Bama? It was 1.5 either way. Like, it wasn't a big number.
18: 1.5 Bama.
0: Yeah, Bama's a 1.5 point favorite. Indiana has their first pseudo test of the year. They go to Nebraska. I don't know how good Nebraska is, but the Gators just got whooped. So I didn't realize this because one of the things we were talking about heading into the game was Missouri had lost 9 straight games when they played a top 25 opponent. The Gators haven't won in a while on the road against a top 25 team. And by not in a while, I mean not in a while. And of course, my dumbass, I thought I typed it out, and I didn't. So give me a quick moment to spin. I can talk. There we go. the Gators have not won against a ranked opponent on the road since September 29th, 2018.
18: Is that Muschamp?
0: Yeah, it sounds right. 13-6, which makes it even sound more Muschamp, over Mississippi State. In that time, they've had four different head coaches, eight different starting quarterbacks, and obviously they've not made a college football playoff. So that's one stat. The other one, and this is the one that gets Gator fan a little more excited. And look, I think if it works out, this is the one Gator fan will go to every time. 1990. HBC's first year. And, you know, at that time in my life, well, shortly thereafter, they're destroying Georgia. I now meet my first wife, who is a Georgia alum, and her family's all Georgia, and they hated Spurrier, and they hated the visor. I grew to love Spurrier and the visor, and college football needs as many guys like that as is humanly possible. He was 5-0. He went to Knoxville as a top 10 team, lost 45-3 to the Vols. By the way, Spurrier didn't lose much to the Vols after that.
18: No.
0: Urban Meyer in 2005 was 4-0, went to Tuscaloosa, lost to Alabama 31-3. So here's John Summerall, gets it to the top 10, goes to Missouri, gets whacked. If John Summerall can bring the Gators back, all Gator fans will point to that little bit. But the other part of this is that, what do we have, like 137 teams in D1 football, whatever it is, 138, like that, yeah. 100, there's 140 for sake of argument. The Gators, points allowed, 104th. Yards, 107th. Passing yards, 128th. And on third down, they're 111th. The defense needs to tighten up. There are still good teams on this schedule. Good teams that can take advantage of you if your defense doesn't play well. Now, I will say the good note, they've only, you know, outside of the Missouri game, they were great against the run. Missouri was gashing them for runs. They're 54th total. Most of that's because they gave up a bunch of yards to Mizzou. So I do think that is at least worth pointing out. But I thought that that little bit on the Gators was worth talking about. The other thing I wanted to get to, and you sent me the text, I saw it last night, probably should have sent it to you as well, or the post on X. There are some messages getting out there.
18: Yeah, who's surprised there's some dysfunction in Ann Arbor?
0: Well, it started with a site, College Transfer Portal is where I saw it. And it just said a conversation with tight end Zach Marshall, who plays for Michigan, was leaked talking bad about the Michigan coaching staff. Apparently, what was leaked out in a little group chat, and, you know, again, can you buy this 100%? No, you can't. Could it, you know, in today's world, AI, someone else, who knows how this got out? But apparently, the tight end room at the University of Michigan were told that they're not valuable to the offense. They didn't like it. One of the techs says, it's worse than Chiron, minus the findings and other evidence. And says, basically, our offense sucks because if you blitz, we have no answers. We have an extra O-lineman on the field every play and run different versions of power read every play. Also, Beck tells Bryce where to go on every play and gets strapped. Bryce is a good QB. Beck is a problem. I never said this, and it better not leave the group chat. Well,
18: yeah, that lasted long.
0: That you know, and I don't know if we can believe this. Then another text came out from some former Utah players that are like trying to be talked into come to Michigan, and they're telling Witt to go blank himself. So all I am saying is when there is smoke, there is usually fire. And when listening to a few things and paying attention to a few things, that there are a lot of Utah people that thought in the last couple of years there was a little more dysfunction with the Utes. And if you remember, they had a, you know, Rising couldn't get healthy. They had a little quarterback situation. And they look like they're fine right now, by the way. I mean, that's the other thing. When you look at this and you look at the college standings, you know, I mean, Utah right now looks as if they haven't really missed much of a beat. Now, they haven't played a whole lot of teams, but they're ranked 12th in the country. Now, the only, you know, the only, they whooped Arkansas. Arkansas is not good. They're a bottom-rung SEC team. But the fact of the matter is they beat them 43-10. They beat Iowa State 31-17. Now, they play two more, in my opinion, cupcakes. They have Kansas and then Colorado before they go to Houston. They still have Houston and BYU on the schedule. So I have no idea. I have not watched hardly any Big 12 football. Someone tell me why I should. I started paying attention to Texas Tech Colorado on Saturday night because it was 7-3 Colorado at half. And Deion then after the game ripped his quarterbacks publicly.
18: He ripped the whole program.
0: Well, that was 2 weeks ago when he kicked guys off the team. This week he ripped the quarterbacks and basically said his quarterbacks are holding him back. And there are people that are upset with Deion about this. And I do want to ask you this question, Jacob. 10 years ago, I would have been on the people's side. Now I'm a little more torn. One, we want honesty. And I don't know if it's ever a good thing for a coach to rip a player. I don't. Doesn't matter at what level. I think it causes problems inside the locker room. And the locker room is sacred. People have to understand. I only worked in hockey, okay? And I only worked as a broadcaster in hockey. But trust me when I tell you, the locker room is sacred. If coaches publicly rip players, it never goes well. And I've only seen it happen. Ooh, actually, I've never seen it happen with coaches. I was around sports inside locker rooms. I remember when our general manager did it once, asked for the camera to come in, and he unloaded on the team. It did not go well. The players didn't like it. They were pissed. You don't typically take these things public, and it usually backfires. But with that being said, should some players suck it up a little bit in college now, given the fact that all of these guys are making six figures to play college ball at the Division I level, at the Power Four Division I level? Every starter's making six figures. They are.
18: Yeah, I mean, you're making that amount of money. I think you got to be able to have your feet held to the fire every once in a while. But it's tough because, like you said, you say something about one guy in that locker room, it gets around. And locker rooms can already be a little clicky, especially in football.
0: Right.
18: Because you're with your position group. You don't really, I mean, you're with your position group or you're with just the offense or just the defense 90% of the time. So you call out one position group or you call out one player, that whole group's usually pretty pissed.
0: And I don't think coaches should. I will say that the one thing we've got to get used to now is, if you remember this college hoop, but Doug Gottlieb gotten a lot, before he took the coaching job, Doug Gottlieb gotten a ton of hot water because he was the only analyst that would say, look, that's Jake Miller. He's got to guard that guy better. He's got to do that. And people went nuts. I will say, I hope you're all going to get over the fact if the analyst starts abusing the player in college, because the money they're making now, I'm sorry, I don't care if you're 18. If we want to take Bryce Underwood to task for throwing the ball 10 yards over the head of the receiver on a 4th-and-7, I think we're allowed to do that now. I've got 15 million reasons why I think we're allowed to do that.
18: Yeah. I mean, there comes repercussions with the money. I mean, if you want to get paid, then you're going to get bashed. I mean, you're essentially a professional at this point.
0: You know what, Jake? I don't think there's any, essentially about it. You are a professional at this point, and the only thing is your uniform says a college on it. That's about the only difference that there is between now and then. So a little bit about Florida and an apology from Jaden Baugh and some numbers about what's going on with the Gators. Some positives if you look at what happened to Urban and Spurrier. Some negatives if you look at what happened to the defense. We'll find out as the season progresses with the Gators. And just keep an eye at what's going on in Ann Arbor. Things have not gone well. That offense is stagnant. The defense is still really good. I'm sorry. You know, as bad as that offense is, they're still in games. And they're in games because their defense is excellent.
18: Yeah, they have a top 20 defense at a minimum. I mean, it is a talented group. It's just, you know, them and Oklahoma are in the same boat. They have inept offenses.
0: Boy, those two teams are eerily similar, and they whacked Oklahoma. I mean,
18: yeah.
0: And you know what? Michigan's going to get somebody they're not supposed to get. They're going to have a game when everything clicks. So's Oklahoma.
18: Mm-hmm.
0: I don't know if it's this week, but they got Texas.
18: Mm-hmm.
0: It's the Red River Shootout, kids. You'll never hear me call it the Red River Rivalry. Now, you know, you've been to the cocktail party now. These games, do they, having been to a cocktail party, would you rather go to a home Oklahoma game, a home Texas game, or to the state fair for the Red River Rivalry?
18: I'd rather go to the state fair. I think that'd be a cool game to go to and take in the state fair and do it all. And yeah, it looks like a pretty cool environment, and hopefully you get a close game. That's all you can ask for.
0: Would you do the fried, what is it, the fried Snickers?
18: Heck yeah.
0: All right, just checking. All right, wear the jersey to work today. See how that goes over. Go with the Scottie jersey for work.
18: That'll go really well.
0: He's Jacob Miller. He happens to be my son. He helps out 3 days a week. He'll be here tomorrow. I may let him make his picks tomorrow. He's doing better than I am. I had a terrible week, 1-4. What are you, 12-8? Through four
18: yeah,
0: weeks?
18: Or 12-9.
0: I'm 12-9.
18: No, 12-8. You're right. No,
0: you're 12-8, and I am 12-12 after a dismal week. I've been doing well against the number. What I can't do is seemingly pick winners, just winners in the NFL, which, by the way, last week in the National Football League, if you just were picking winners, favorites went 9-6 straight up. You want to do it against the number? Because the Charger game was at the end, and I didn't get it that way. I took the loss like a man, but the Bucs game ended up 3. So against the spread, actually, after last night, because the dog won. So the favorites went 9-7 straight up. Against the spread, the favorites went 4-11-1. Pat Kerwin to talk the National Football League next. Miller and Moulton.
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11: 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You know what that means. Pat Kerwin, NFL Radio's Moving the Chains, CBS Sports, the NFL Today Show, and Pat comes at us twice a week, courtesy of Pinchers. We are 9 days away from stone crab season. Pinchers from Tampa to Key West, Pinchers where you cannot fake fresh. Pat, good morning. How are you?
9: I'm doing great, Mark. Thanks for having me. And we are deep in the middle of football season now. There's no looking back and there's no looking forward. It's 1 week at a time. And we enter the second quarter of the season because that's how coaches think. So
11: absolutely. And you've got me thinking that way, Pat. And at the quarter poll, you know, I think it's wise to say at the quarter poll, we don't know a lot yet. But what do you know right now at the quarter poll? What are you most confident about?
9: You know, it's a great question. I'm confident that Kansas City's back and where they should be. I'm confident that this 49ers, look, I can't predict injuries, but if they don't have injuries, they're a tough out for everybody. That's for sure. Again, if Michael Penix stays healthy off the last 2 weeks, I'd be interested in pursuing them to win the division. So kind of like that. I'm a little leery of Buffalo right now because I think their dependence on Allen is so great. And I don't know how they drifted away from not handing the ball to their running back as much as they should. So I think a lot of guys are reevaluating. They have 4 weeks now. Scary time for offenses because the defenses have their first four-game break of the year. Everybody's got four games in the computer, and everybody's got habits, and everybody's got protection predictions. The defenses, when I was on defense, this was our first big holiday, a four-game break. Before this, you were guessing. You weren't sure. You weren't sure of a percentage of things they were going to do. Right now, you're going to go into that room on Tuesday morning, which is today, and I had that job for about 4 years, and start talking about the next opponent with real facts. Look for the defenses to tighten the screws.
11: Well, Pat, I said it to you before we started the segment on air. Last year, we had 9 2-2 teams. Three of them made the playoffs, so a third of them. This year, we have 12 2-2 teams. If Carolina or Atlanta, who are 2-2, one of them wins the division, just by last year's number, only three more make it. So my poll question today is, which of these 2-2 teams most likely misses the playoffs? The Eagles, the Broncos, the Pats, and the Rams. These are all teams that we thought were playoff teams, or at least most of us did before the season began. They still all could be this year. If you were to put my $20 on one of these four, where would you put it?
9: Well, it's going to be a controversial answer, which is a great question. I looked at all these teams that you mentioned, and you've already eliminated teams that I would have picked, like Green Bay. I look at the top of the division and ask myself, can they get there? Last year, the West had three, so I'm going to keep the Rams alive in this thing. And they have an interesting battle this week. I think it's Denver. Because I do think the Raiders are for real. I don't think they're going to win it, but I don't think three can come out of there. So I could have picked Philly because I'm not a real high on Philly right now. But I look at the top and go, can the Giants sustain this? Do I trust Dallas to keep going? Philly can slide right into their old spot at number one, but they don't look like a team that's going very far if they do. I'll take Denver to not make it because of the Raiders and mostly because of Kansas City.
11: You know, it was cracking me up on Sunday. I'm watching the Raiders and Chiefs, and I'm literally texting with two friends. One who is a huge Raiders fan. The other is a huge Chiefs fan, and they are just bitching and moaning about their team. And at the end of the game, you know, the Raiders guy was really complaining about the lack of creativity offensively. It's either throw it to Bowers or get it to Gentry, and there's nothing else there. But isn't a lot of that game and a lot of what happened, and first off, they ended up exploding in the fourth, but isn't a lot of that on Spags and that defense eliminating things?
9: Yeah, think about Spags. Now, you can't give Spags a lot of experience against people. So he came into the game with five games against Kirk Cousins. Five times he's played against him. And there's how you deal with guys like Spags. Spags has an opinion of what you're going to do. He has an opinion of, are you going to escape? Are you a guy who steps up into the pocket 90% of the time? He knows him. He was, by the way, 5-0 against Cousins. Cousins played pretty good. But at the end of the day, I bet on Spags every time if he's got experience against quarterbacks. And that's what I think, that's where the problem's going to be. So I looked at your question and I'll ask it back this way. If I asked you to answer that question by which quarterback do you trust the most? Go look at the quarterbacks you asked me to trust. Jalen Hurts, Stafford, Bo Nix. Do I need to go any further?
11: I'd go Stafford, Hurts, and then I don't know because Bo Nix has not played well. And Pat, you know, when you look at Denver, and I hate to compare it. Well, I don't hate to. I'll compare them to Kansas City in this regard. Right now, we've got two coaches and Peyton and Reed who are offensive minds who like to call plays, who have given up play calling duty. If the roles were reversed and the offense were struggling in Kansas City, would everybody be complaining for Reed to take it back? But he stuck with the run. I think you pointed it out yesterday. First quarter, they were 7 runs for 15 yards, and then the run game exploded. They have stuck with the run for 4 games, and they have the best running back in the league right now. Denver has no running game. Peyton's not calling plays. Bo Nix is struggling a bit, but I don't know if it's Bo Nix's fault that they don't have a running game. They're relying on J.K. Dobbins, and he's not Kenneth Walker. I mean, so when I look at Denver, is it the play calling? Is it the running back? Is it the offensive line? Is it the quarterback? When you look at what their struggles have been, particularly in the first half and maybe even in the first three quarters, what do you attribute Denver's slow starts to?
9: Well, I'm glad you brought it up that way, because I have a couple of answers you did not put into the equation, which I will. First off, I'm with you. Bo Nix not playing as well. We could blame the coordinator, but sooner or later we have to blame the quarterback. That's the first part. Second part, agree with you again. Their running game doesn't scare you, so you can overplay Bo Nix, which he needs support around him. He's a young guy. Someone said to me, maybe you follow college more than me, but the comment I got the other day was, Bo Nix looks like he's back at Auburn.
12: Ooh, yeah. That was not good, Bo Nix.
9: Yeah, so there's that. But I'll add one to it. Where's the team that had the 60-plus sacks? Benito has one, and Cooper's not there. You know, so I think that there's a defensive piece to this Denver issue. It's subtle, but they were good enough on defense last year to win the game without help. And if you went back and looked at some of those games, you'd realize the defensive domination. They're good, but they were great. And I don't see them. They're on pace, I believe, for like 45 sacks, which is a significant difference from 62 or whatever their number was. So I do add the defense to this, because they need the defense now more than ever before. And it's good. I'll give it a B+, but it was an A+ last year. So add that to the piece, and it's just enough to break the hearts of the Broncos. So I'm not down on the Broncos, but I look at the quarterbacks that you asked me to select. Stafford showed me what Stafford can do in Philadelphia last week. What did he throw for 365? And a driving comeback. He and Prescott were the two guys that had to come from behind to win the game, and they look like NFL quarterbacks that know what to do when they're in that situation. Bo Nix does not look like that guy.
12: By the way, Pat, these are the 12, because there's three tied for 10. This is weird to me. The sack leaders in the league right now. The Vikings are on top. They're 4-0. We know that. But then it's the Bucs that are tied with them. They haven't won a game. The Lions are next. They have the worst defense in the league. Cincinnati's after that. They're 2-2. The Texans, also 14 sacks. Haven't won a game. Steelers, 2-2. Jets, Chargers, Eagles, Browns, Giants, and Dolphins. Pat, of those 12 teams, we've only got like two or three good football teams there. That usually attributes to good defense. Why is sacks not coordinating with winning records right now?
9: Well, first off, I have to look at that frequency. What are your sacks per pass play? That's
12: okay.
9: The first one. And I do that because Detroit's a great example. Everybody wants to throw against that secondary, and they can't resist throwing against them. So sacks per pass play would be the next step I'd take to kind of separate the crowd. I also think that people like throwing the ball against some of those defenses, but Detroit comes to mind right away. So that's the first thing I would do to figure it out. Secondly, historically, by the end of the season, the top sack teams are in the playoffs.
12: All right.
9: But it's sacks per pass is how I look at sacks.
12: By the way, Detroit is last in points allowed, last in yards allowed, last on third down, last on fourth down, and they've allowed the most first downs. There are a lot of people calling for Detroit to make a change at coordinator. You know, since Aaron Glenn and Ben Johnson have left Detroit, it's not been the same. How big are the problems in Detroit on the defensive side of the ball? And would a coordinator change make a difference? Dan Campbell said, there's things we haven't done yet. Hey, Dan, you better do them, and you better do them quickly, because it's pretty easy to beat this team. Detroit's got to score 35 to win.
9: Well, they're going to have to all year because their secondary left town. Suspensions, mm-hmm. part of it. Injuries, part of it. They kicked into the start of the year with, I think, at least three of the four starters out. And if you start looking at sub-defense, probably five of six. So we all know that. I don't care who the coordinator is. You can't line up and match up, which is another reason why I love Spags. They lost a lot of secondary guys, too. But those guys figured out how to play the young kids like he's done before. So I do think you have to have some way of managing Spags. When I talked to him, I said, who's that kid? Oh yeah, we drafted him last year. He's good. Spags likes certain types of players, physical traits he looks for. And then when he interviews him. He actually learns enough to see, do I want to coach this guy? And he has done it over and over again, bringing in young players and throwing them out there. And they are not a great pass rush team.
12: But they are a great running team. They hold the ball and they make you play defense. And I think that helps Spags out. When we come back, there's an epidemic in the NFL. We'll talk about that. And we'll talk about the Jags because they've been world beaters. Mm. He's Pat Kerwin. We're Miller and Moulton.
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10: 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First, fair everywhere. This is a Wink traffic update.
19: Heads up drivers, there's a crash on Ben C. Pratt and 6 Mile Cypress near Metro Parkway in Fort Myers. This is right by the railroad tracks heading eastbound. Traffic is down to one lane and first responders are on scene directing traffic. Take it easy through there. Once you get past the crash, traffic opens right back up. Keeping Southwest Florida on the move, I'm Maria Regina Mendoza with Wink Traffic.
20: Lee County mosquito control crews are back in Hillsborough County today for another round of treatments as the state deals with an outbreak of dengue fever. More than 250 locally acquired cases have been reported in the state so far this year. A majority of the cases are in Hillsborough County. Today, Lee commissioners are expected to approve $707,000 to clean, paint, and complete minor concrete repairs to the gladiolus bridges over Summerlin Road. Work is set to begin in November. You can ask questions about a proposed increase to Collier County's tourist tax before you head to the polls next month. The proposal would increase the tax on short-term rentals by 1%. Tonight's information meeting is at Fire Station 32 in Ave Maria from 6 to 7:30. For Wink News, I'm Taylor Petrus. First, fair, everywhere.
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12: Moving the chain, CBS Sports, the NFL Today Show, joining us for the second segment. All right, before I get to the Jags, because I do want to spend some time talking about them. Pat, yeah. Through 4 weeks, most red zone penalties per game by offenses in history. Most penalties on third and fourth down in the second half of games in history. 17 touchdowns have been nullified by penalties so far. 5 in 2025, 4 in 2024. Why all the damn laundry?
9: Well, there's a lot. It's a complicated question. We have a lot of inexperienced officials now. Some of the old guys, I talk to Mike Perez on my show every week, and who was Mike? Not only was he the leader of the officials, he was Dr. Common Sense. All he did all week between games was preach common sense and don't interfere with the game as best you can. And he was one of those guys that wanted you to, you know, just have common sense, be smart, don't be throwing the flag and everything. But these guys don't have that leader right now. Secondly, they don't have the old experienced guys on these white hats that are able to manage guys before the game and go, look, don't be flag happy. But the other part of it to me is that the league office is kind of rewarding these guys. They're graded almost, if you really look at it, they're graded by how many flags they throw. They don't want to miss anything. And now we're starting, and this is a question for you and me in about a month. We're starting to get guys getting those critical penalties that are going to force a suspension.
12: Right.
9: And there's too many of them. And the league probably would like to see a few guys suspended because it'll look like we really care about health. So you got a lot going on. and a lot of inexperience on the field, more than you need. So it's not a good time in the official world, in my opinion.
12: Well, and then, Pat, we suspended two guys. And, Pat, look, I'm a hockey guy. I had a ref tell me to F off while I was on the air. He got hurt, and I just tried to ask him. I was literally on the air, and I'm trying to propose it as a broadcaster that I'm asking the audience a question because I didn't know the answer. And I've got a referee who hurt himself, is out of the game, and I'm really asking him. And he goes, if you know so much, you wear the effing stripes. F you. I'm on the air. And he apologized after we were friends. Hockey officials go at it with players. There's all kinds of videos. Why are we suspending officials for, you know, one, he got mad because he got run over. It was a bad look, but whatever. Then another official tells McBride a couple of choice words. We're suspending officials. I mean, do we need to grow up a little bit, or are you for these suspensions?
9: I am not for the suspensions. But you want to talk about morale for officials? It's a very hard game to officiate just by the nature of the speed and athleticism they're dealing with, and that there's 22 of them on the field. Imagine if there were 22 on the ice, how many fights would we have?
12: Oh, right.
9: So you're trying to manage 22 guys, and it's an explosion game where when the ball snapped for 4.5 seconds, 22 people are going full speed. We can't knock the morale. Look, I'm not a big fan of the officials because I think they're not all qualified, but we've got all kinds of new ways we want to have who out there, and we can all figure out what I just meant by that, but it's too hard to ref the way it is, and I've said it on this show 100 times. The head official should be upstairs

0: up a little bit. This Jacksonville team, Pat, I don't know if they, well, I know they do one thing great. They stop the run as well as anybody in football. And they turn teams over, and they did it against Joe Burrow. I set the sack number at 2.5 if they were going to win. It ended up being 2, but they got 2 picks from them. So you combine the two, and Jacksonville gets out of Cincinnati with a victory. At the quarter pole, you know, I think we could all say that San Francisco might be the best team right now because the record indicates it. And but the Jacksonville Jaguars look like if they were a team with another name, Pat, we would be raving about the Jags. I love what the Chiefs are doing. I love what the Niners are doing. But I'm comfortable putting the Jags in the same sentence. Are you?
1: Yeah, and you? Yes. And a lot of reasons why. Some of the stats don't bother me at all. The one that I'll go right to is the defense is number one in giving up points. Okay, that's their job. And they're the best in the league at it at this point. The team plays really hard. The head coach has got them all focused on winning and winning as a team. The quarterback has blossomed into what he was supposed to be. And they've got an attitude there. So some of the things they do are really good up front. I'm going to try to, before the next 2 weeks are over, try to evaluate the best 5 teams with their hand on the ground. You and I do this every year. And so they're going to be in the group. You just start watching the line of scrimmage. And I love watching the tape from the end zone, but when I want to evaluate the line of scrimmage, I'll be watching from the sideline. And I promise you, both offensive line and defensive line, they show up. And that's never a statistical category, so the guys who play fantasy football don't use that and don't care about it. But I think they've got a lot going on. It starts with the coach. The quarterback's the second reason. The defense is the third reason. And those things travel. Those things are all good. So I like them a lot.
0: And Pat, not only to me, you're absolutely right about the way both lines of scrimmage play, but this is where sometimes you have to look past the stats to me because they're not the best rushing team in the league.
1: Nope.
0: But Tootens does a really good job. Watch he and Washington and Rodriguez rather run the football. I mean, they run hard, Pat. I mean, this is not, they're hard to bring down. They're physical. You and I were texting a bit Sunday because I was talking about how physical the Broncos and Niners game was. And you're like, I think the Bengals-Jags game was more physical. I mean, you are sore when you're done playing Jacksonville.
1: Yeah, those running backs play hard. And I think that's a reflection of the coach and the kind of guys he put out there. Nobody, everyone, including me, wondering why you got rid of your leading running back last year. And I'm not going to say he was soft, but he knew what he had with these other guys. And he's getting the kind of product he wants on the field. And they're full of confidence right now. And I find the AFC in general to be cloudy for me. Like, we can say Jacksonville and Kansas City, great. But after that, there's moments I don't know about if Buffalo can go the distance. There's definitely moments I don't know if Baltimore can go the distance. You tell me who the third best team is in the AFC.
0: I still think it's Buffalo, Pat. I do. But, man, when you line up and try to run it down their throat, teams don't seem to have a tough time doing that, Pat.
1: And that's right. And the dependence on one guy in Buffalo and maybe also in Baltimore still is the reason history might write them is that they never got to the big game and won it because the dependence on their quarterback in Baltimore and Buffalo, it can be a problem when you get down the stretch here. Where I think Jacksonville, the quarterback's playing great, but the defense is really good. They don't give up points. They keep everybody in the game. Oh, by the way, Cincinnati, since that was the game. Remember, they bought a defense. They're better. Oh, they only have to be 20th to be the best. No, they got to be better than that. And I think Jacksonville showed us that.
0: Well, and that's we'll get into it maybe next time. That could be a coaching issue because you don't throw the ball that much in a football game. He's Pat Kerwin, NFL Radio's Moving the Chain, CBS Sports, the NFL Today Show. Pat's twice a week, courtesy of Pinchers. Until Friday, my friend, thanks so much, Pat.
1: Take care, my bud. There you go.
0: Pat Kerwin, Bud Elliott to talk college ball next, Miller and Moulton. Blurry vision, trouble driving at night, struggling to

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5: This is Miller and Moulton. First, fair everywhere. This is a Wink traffic update.
6: Good morning. Just moments ago, that crash on Ben C. Pratt and 6 Mile Cypress Parkway cleared up. A white work van was involved and the tow truck has just left the scene. It cleared pretty quickly, but you could still run into some leftover backups heading eastbound near Metro Parkway and the railroad tracks. So once you get past that area, traffic does open up. Keeping Southwest Florida on the move, I'm Maria Regina Mendoza with Wink Traffic.
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13: Peak season. 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A disturbance in the Caribbean. A storm in the Gulf. 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Wink News, the Weather Authority.
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3: 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It is a must listen. Good morning, Bud. How are you?
4: Mark, what's going on, man?
3: Well, a lot. I mean, obviously, first off, you're a Rays guy. You got the hat on. Congratulations. That was a fun watch last night.
4: That was really awesome. I mean, like to get that kid out of there just based on like the Yankees booting the ball around, you know, keep fouling off balls you need to foul off, like that was big.
3: And they won it the way the Rays have been playing all year. A little bit of small ball, keeping the ball in play and doing those things. But we don't have Bud on to talk the Rays. We have him on to talk college ball. Well, the Florida Gators, you know, Missouri had lost, what, 9 straight against AP Top 25. You know, Florida's not beaten a ranked team on the road since they beat Mississippi State in 2018.
4: That's pretty wild. I mean, I'm trying to think, like, when did Mullen leave there? That was a couple years ago?
3: We thought it was Muschamp that game.
4: Okay.
3: The 2018. Yeah, that's where we went when Jake was with me for the first couple hours.
4: You know, part of the reason with that stat is, like, Kirby's been at Georgia, but does Georgia count as a road game?
3: No.
4: Is the stat purely just away from home?
3: Just away from home.
4: Okay. Interesting.
3: All right. By the way, look, I don't want to spend a ton of time on this, but we talked about it earlier. The whole leaked Michigan group chat stuff, do you buy any of that? Is there dysfunction in Ann Arbor outside of the fact that the quarterback can't play and it was 4th and 7 and he threw the ball 10 yards over the receiver's head on a play that you have to get a first down on?
4: I mean, I think there's probably some, right? They don't look like they run that offense, you know, very well, which surprises me a lot because I think Jason Beck is a heck of an offensive coordinator. Maybe going from the remnants of the Harbaugh culture, to the Whittingham culture, maybe there's been a clash there. Like I haven't heard any like inside info as to specifically what's wrong, but just visually you can see that something is wrong there. I don't take the group chat at face value totally.
3: Right.
4: Like I very much doubt the offensive coordinator goes into a room and says, "Hey, none of y'all matter." Like that. Even if you really thought that, you want to get like less buy-in from your players, go tell them that. That just wouldn't happen. Right. Now, maybe if those guys expected to come in and catch a ton of balls or something like that, Michigan does run a lot of like 6 offensive linemen sets, which I think they're kind of smart to do, honestly, because it's not like Bryce is in a position to read out all 5 guys. It might help you with some of the run game stuff. If you're running a lot of heavy personnel and that heavy personnel is an additional offensive lineman, to me, this is my personal take, no inside info, that reads as like depth pieces in the tight end room being salty, that instead of having another tight end on the field, you're going with an extra offensive lineman, which means you're getting less snaps. Yeah. So
3: okay,
4: I guess that's kind of how I read that.
3: I have trouble buying a whole lot of that stuff either, but you're the expert. Back to the Gators. We wondered, and look at their defensive numbers. I went through them earlier. They're not good outside of their rushing defense, which got gashed against Missouri. But there were so many things about that game that concerned me. One, they offensively, we all like Faulkner. We like what he does as an offensive coordinator. But I didn't see any play. Like when they decided we're going to stack the box and Baugh's not going to beat us, where's the play action? Where's the counterpunch? I was worried offensively because we think the wide receiver room's really good. So where was the counterpunch for that offense on Saturday?
4: Yeah, look, I don't think that Faulkner, I think Faulkner's an awesome offensive coordinator. I don't think that he is well-renowned, which is surprising because he did work at Valdosta State, you know, under some great air raid guys. I don't think Florida's a great just regular drop-back team, you know, that they are really good typically, at staying ahead of the chains, at creating leverage, you know, creating good, like good angles for Yak and for, you know, to create guys to, you know, to miss tackles after the catch. And they're a good play action team, as you noted. I don't think that like Philo is a great just drop it back and throw it guy. I got a little bit of pushback. I thought I had him, I don't know, fairly appropriately ranked as like a top, you know, top third, top half quarterback in the SEC, partially because of like fit and understanding of this offense, you know, but like he's not Keelan Russell. You know, he's not Kamario Taylor. Like he's not a guy who's on third and seven repeatedly is going to go win you the game. Right. I also think they missed Vernell Brown. He's been a really reliable target for them this year. And with him gone, like, I think that was a problem. So, I still have Florida in my projected playoff at 9-3. I think if the Gators, if they go 9-3, losing to Texas and Georgia, and if, assuming they don't get blown out in those, which certainly the possibility exists, but I think they're going to get in if they go 9-3.
3: You know, speaking of Taylor, there were they were outmatched in that game against Alabama, but he showed me his mettle. He fumbles the ball, they score. He throws a pick six. And what's he do after? He comes back on the field, marches them down, and gets a score. I just thought, you know, that's a spot where a lot of kids can fold. He didn't fold at all, bud. I hope to goodness, because I know Miami and whoever else, I mean, the offers are going to be coming in. And I'm not suggesting that he's leaving. I'm actually hoping and praying, as someone who's from a, you know, now a bottom school in the Big Ten, but from a team that's a, and they're a bottom school in the SEC. I'm hoping to hell they come up with the money, they keep him, because we need that in college football. We just can't keep going to the highest bidder.
4: Look, I totally agree with you. I think that they will keep him. I don't think I don't think that Mississippi State's going to be short on money for him, right? Mississippi State is not Duke. Like they're over $20 million on the roster spend. That's probably the most talented player they've ever had. I would think at that school, like especially when you factor in like positional importance, you know, Chris Jones, the defensive lineman,
3: right,
4: probably gonna be a Hall of Famer, right? But I think they'll find a way to keep him. I think the question is, if next year is kind of your push the chips in season, because you got to kind of assume a guy with that talent's going to go pro after 3 years, can they put enough around him? You know, because one of my concerns entering that Alabama game was like, man, he has been an absolute magician with people all around him for 2 weeks straight. Eventually, that just gets tough, right? It's hard to do the Houdini act nonstop. And, I mean, they pressured him a ton. They didn't have to blitz him a whole lot. Like, they were able to get home with four. And my thought kind of entering the game was like, well, if Missouri could do it, I'm pretty sure Bama can do it, you know? And Missouri, and he's awesome. I did not leave that game, especially if the turf toe and the flu stuff they mentioned on the broadcast was true. Like, that's a pretty hero effort from that kid.
3: And on the other side, Russell's really good. I mean, this is the dual threat. This is, you know, and I like, I love Chambliss. Don't get me wrong. I love everything about the way Trinidad Chambliss plays. And he can throw it, and he can run it, and he can move around. But what Russell can do when he gets pressure, he doesn't just escape the pocket. He can run for 60 yards, bud.
4: Yeah, yeah. There's a little Lamar there. Like, he's not as explosive as Lamar, right? Like, Lamar had, like, a different gear. But Keelan really has a much better gear than a lot of these guys, I think, realize, and defenses are finding out. He can go and take it. But I think he's much more accurate consistently, especially downfield, than Lamar Jackson was. And, I mean, dude, they just repeatedly play pitch and catch on, like, 30-yard throws. That's crazy. Like, most defenses dare you to hit those. It's like, yeah, cool. I'm down with that. Like, that third and 17 ball that he just fires in there is crazy. I don't know that there's a quarterback out there playing better than him right now.
3: But, you know, we've gone through so many Alabama teams under Nick with all these first-round picks at receiver. And guys that are not good in the league, they're flipping great in the league. Is this receiver room a little undervalued in Alabama right now?
4: It probably is, because, I mean, look, Coleman Williams is playing much, much better than he did last year and kind of more similar to what he was as a true freshman there. And Lottie Brooks is really nice. And they needed those guys because remember that, oh, shoot, why am I blanking on the kid's name? But the other guy who was in position to start for them, I think is out for the year or out for a long time. And that happened in preseason. So they're, I think, a little thin there. But, man, like, the starters are that's a really good group. I mean, I would take Texas over them. I would take Florida over them. I don't know who else I'd take over them in this league.
3: Yeah, certainly, obviously, the cheat code there in Columbus.
4: Yeah, Jeremiah.
3: That's a whole other level. I mean, it's
4: people
3: just,
4: are like, oh, hey, you're. We asked Cannell yesterday on the show, right? And Danny's like, I've never seen anybody in person look like that. And obviously, like Danny, you know, was on the sidelines for some games with Peter Warrick in Tallahassee. But also, I was like, all right, hey, like the comparison I'm interested in, you were the guy with the twos that would throw to Randy Moss. When his one season in Tallahassee,
3: right.
4: When he was suspended for the weed year, remember?
3: Yes.
4: And he was like, yeah, I don't know if he's quite as good as Randy, but he's probably the only guy I've ever seen who's close. I'm like, well, that's a good testimonial because Cannell's throwing passes to Randy Moss against an FSU defense in practice against the ones that, like, had a bunch of future, like, NFL Hall of Famers and pros on it, you know?
3: You brought up the injuries to Bama at the wide receiver before the year. Look at the Canes. This is a good team. I mean, it's a good quarterback. This is an elite receiver. Fletcher, I love. Their defensive line's coming together. But, man, I mean, they lost the O-lineman. I know he came back. But, I mean, they're banged up, bud. Can they sustain this with the way the injuries are going? Because we all know depth is not what it once was in college football.
4: I think with the quarterback play they're getting right now, they can sustain this within the league. Yes. You know, like they... They'll beat Florida State, right? They get a bye before FSU comes to town. I think they'll beat Pitt because Pitt lost their quarterback for the year.
3: Yeah,
4: they should beat North Carolina, right? Virginia Tech at home, like, that's a game if you played really poorly, you could lose because I do think that quarterback for the Hokies is a pro, right? Now, maybe not this year, but like I think he's shown enough to where like, that guy's probably going to play in the NFL. Whereas everybody else on your schedule won't, except for that one game. In South Bend,
3: right?
4: And if you're Miami and you go 11-1, you're very much in the playoff. Obviously, if you win the ACC, you're in the playoff. But Miami's thinking bye, right? Like they want to get that bye game or at least the fifth seed and be able to host Boise or whoever you end up getting, like JMU or North Dakota State. Like that's a game you'll be favored, you know, by three scores or more. So can they play well enough down the stretch? Can they keep killing people to where it's like, all right, hey, if we do lose in South Bend, we're still a 12-1 team. Put us in as the 4 or 5. Don't drop us down to the 6. Because their resume is not going to be very good. Like, they're not.
3: No, and there's a big difference between 5-12. Between 5-12 and 6-11 this year, there's going to be a huge deal. There's not two group of six teams getting in. There's not, you know, unless somebody flukily wins the Big 12 or the ACC, I don't think we're going to have that bad team. We just got a couple of minutes left, so I want to get to
4: some. Look. Mark, 6-11 is a 5-point spread on a neutral, right?
3: Right.
4: 5-12 is...
3: Two touchdowns.
4: Like 17.
3: Yeah. Yeah.
4: That's a huge, huge difference in your likelihood to advance.
3: Kirby's never beat Alabama in the regular season. Does he do it Saturday?
4: I kind of think so. Like, to me, it's... All right, Bama's offense does still make some mistakes, right? And can they erase those mistakes with the explosives? For Georgia... They got, like, some of their best offensive linemen are literally teenagers. Like, they have people starting for them who are 17, 18, and 19. Like, how do those guys go on the road? Do they give up a lot of pressure on Stockton? Like, Bama's D-line has looked good. It has not faced very many good, you know, offensive lines. Honestly, like, South Carolina's a mess. Florida State's not any good up front. Mississippi State is not a really good offensive line. You know, can they create a lot of pressure and chaos against Georgia? Because I do think Georgia's defense is really, really nice. So, you know, and like a lot of it's going to be turnover luck, right? Do some of these risky passes that Keelan throws, do they get caught by the defense or by the offense? That's probably what it comes down to.
3: How good's Texas offensively? Because we all know Oklahoma's offensively challenged, but you know, Texas, I don't know. They don't look like world beaters on offense to me, bud. Not yet, at least.
4: There's not a lot of just drop back, complete the ball, get up and do it again. You know, it feels like everything kind of has to be schemed, which is a little weird. I do think McElroy pointed out on the broadcast really well that, like, Arch Manning's eyes still come down against pressure, right? And it just makes everything kind of a tick late. And he misses some guys in, you know, like, kind of recovery and scramble opportunities that he probably shouldn't miss because he's late picking them up. But I think they're good enough. Like, if you got to feel like if you're Texas, can we get 24, you know?
3: Right. Yeah, and that should be enough. I'm with you. Yeah. But Mateer's going to have one game where we go, oh, see? I mean, it's going to happen at some point. How good, look, if they don't have to win, how good does UCLA have to play this week against Oregon before we take them seriously as a playoff contender?
4: Yeah, so I like UCLA a lot. I don't think they're a real serious playoff contender. I think they're a really well-coached team. I think they've done a nice job assembling that roster. You know, for everybody that was like, hey, you know, Derek Ray is the problem in Tallahassee as the GM, I think the results say that maybe he was not the problem, actually, and done a nice job putting together a UCLA team and, you know, certainly did a better job at FSU than their current GM situation is doing. So the issue here is if you look at UCLA's schedule, man, okay, Cal has proved to be a disaster. So that week one win looks a little bit impressive now than it did prior. You know, pounding Maryland looked really impressive at the time. But then we've also seen Maryland, you know, lose by multiple scores to the Hokies. And, like, Maryland came out with an awesome effort against Nebraska. But then they had a punt blocked, and then Nebraska scored, like, 28 points in the second quarter. So their resume, I think, in the moment looked better than it does now with a couple weeks of extra data. I don't know if they can get to a playoff. Like, I don't think 9-3 does it for UCLA. I think they have to go 10-2. I think their 10-2 chance is fairly small. But they are going to go over their preseason win total of 5.5.
3: No doubt there. Look, I've got like 5 seconds. Yes or no? Nebraska have anything for Indiana?
4: No.
3: He's Bud Elliott, the Cover 3 podcast. We're Miller and Moulton.
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15: You know, I'm looking at the MVP odds, and I thought, okay, where is Kenneth Walker here? There's no Kenneth Walker in the top five. Josh Allen, Brock Purdy, Patrick Mahomes. Patrick Mahomes would probably say, I'm going to give this to Kenneth Walker Jr. the third. Looking at the numbers for Kenneth Walker, missed tackles, the most missed tackles forced this year. Kenneth Walker has 43. The next player is Jahmyr Gibbs with 28.
1: Broadcasting from the man cave.
15: How is he not in the top five for MVP?
1: This is Dan Patrick.
15: How about those Falcons? Come on in, stay a while. Hour one on this Tuesday. Got a busy show here. We'll talk to the Monday morning quarterback on Tuesday morning, Albert Breer. Dean Blandino, former head of officials, now a rules analyst with Fox Football, and the suspension of two referees yesterday. Hall of Famer Drew Brees will join us as well as his Saints go down in flames. The Falcons, they were unbelievable last night running the football. Five rushing touchdowns, two by Bijan Robinson and three by Brian Robinson Jr. the third. And we cringed when we realized the Falcons were going to have three primetime games in a row. Well, they got one more coming up on Sunday night against Baltimore. And right now, they're great. Scoring, they were terrible. Last in the NFL, now first. And you start to look at these teams that are running the football. And I think there's a direct correlation here of scoring points, being able to run the football. We'll talk about that coming up in a moment. Good morning. If you're watching the program, you can find it on NBC Sports Now or Peacock. And we say good morning to our radio affiliates around the country, over 400 affiliates that carry the program. 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My starting lineup, my best friend Todd. We also have Dylan in the back row, Marvin, Paulie, yours truly, and the backroom guys as well. Play of the day, poll question, stat of the day, all of that forthcoming. Bijan Robinson, put him in prime time, and he will put you in a great place to win a game. Here's Bijan after last night's performance.
16: Yeah, I mean, primetime games are fun. Like, I always tell the guys, these are the moments where everybody's watching you, and you just want to prove to your team and to your guys itself, like, that we have to continue to be great in these moments because these are what brings us closer together. So I love the primetime game under the lights. Like, it just brings out a different energy, and I just love it for this team.
15: Yeah, and Michael Penix Jr. III played well, and that's all you want. The bar is not high. Just go out there, don't make turnovers, and try to make a few plays, and that's what he's done so far. But that running game, so let's look at right now, the number one scoring team in the NFL, the Bills. They have James Cook, and they have Josh Allen. The Cowboys are the second highest scoring team. They're an outlier because they paid Dak, CeeDee Lamb, and Pickens. They throw the ball. The Niners are third in scoring. They run the ball with CMC, Deebo Samuel, and Kalen Black. The Panthers are fourth in scoring. Chuba Hubbard, averaging 5 yards per carry, 10th in the league in rushing yards. The fifth highest scoring team, the Lions at 29.8, have Jahmyr Gibbs, and he is fifth in the NFL in rushing yards. Then you have the Chiefs. They're averaging 29.5 points per game, and they've got Kenneth Walker leading the NFL in rushing yards and broken tackles. So that's at the top of the list. Then I go to the bottom teams. Miami, averaging 11 points. They have Ollie Gordon as their running back. Tennessee has Tony Pollard. They're averaging 13.8 points. New England, 16 points. Ramondre Stevenson and Trayvon Henderson, and they should be better. The Chargers with Omarion Hampton, 16.8 points per game. The Packers, Marshawn Lloyd, 18 points. Broncos, J.K. Dobbins, R.J. Harvey, 18.5 points. There is a correlation, and I brought this to your attention years ago because everybody was going to go with speed and get to the quarterback. And I said, at some point, offensive coordinators are going to go, well, we can attack your defense because now you have an undersized defense, and now we can push you around. And that's what's happened. You know, it's all cyclical. It used to be 3 yards in a cloud of dust, but now you see these offensive coordinators saying, let's establish the run, get play action, and then we'll open it up downfield. And that's what's happening with Patrick Mahomes. You're able to use Kenneth Walker, and he's the feature. Then you complement him with Patrick Mahomes. There's still talk. We'll talk to Albert Breer, the Monday morning quarterback, about Tyreek Hill going to the Chiefs. Now, I thought even if it wasn't Tyreek Hill, they would make a move at some point to strengthen their wide receiving core. And with Thornton out for 12 to 14 weeks, they're going to have to make a move. And Tyreek Hill's agent said he thinks his client is going to be signing with somebody later on this week. All right, Dylan, poll question. 877-3DP show. Operator Tyler sitting by to take your calls.
17: All righty, Dan. Well, Todd actually brought this up earlier. Who right now is the best QB in the NFC South? Now, obviously, Baker Mayfield is not playing at the moment, but he's in there. So we got Bryce Young with the Panthers, Michael Penix Jr. with the Falcons, and Tyler Shuck with the Saints.
15: I would say Bryce Young. Bryce Young has played well. I think he still leads in passing yards. Yes, Bryce Young. Tyler Shuck is good. See, I thought that the Superdome would be incredibly alive on the anniversary, and it just wasn't. And this is one of those SEC kind of feels that you have this, you know, it's a rivalry between these two, not nationally, but locally, you know, in those states, in that area. This is a great rivalry. And I was just waiting for something to happen, something magical, and it just never did. But we'll talk to Drew Brees a little bit later on. Yes, Marvin.
18: The pregame show, Paulie and I were talking. We watched, you know, most of the pregame show. I thought it was rocking. Bijan Robinson killed it by itself.
15: Yes.
18: The third play of the game, it was a 59-yard touchdown, and it took the wind out of everyone's sail.
15: And it's weird how one play does that, where you're like, oh, man, we're pumped up, and we're down 7-0. Yes, Todd.
19: We love Bijan Robinson. I know I do. And not to skew negative a little bit, when I listen to that soundbite about how you put it into an extra gear when everyone's watching and it's a standalone game or in prime time, that concerned me a little bit. That so there's a little bit less of a gear when it's just like a 1 o'clock Sunday game.
15: Oh, come on. You're 7 minutes and 50 seconds in. You're better than that.
19: If there's a next gear, that means there's a lower gear. If you're able to put it, why would you be in the highest gear all the time? It's semantics, but I found that a little interesting.
15: Yes, Paul.
20: If you listen to it, Todd, you've been doing this a while. It's clearly Bijan having fun with, like, you get pumped up for a game on Monday Night Football, Sunday Night Football. I don't think he's saying Sunday at 1, I give 80%. But on Monday nights, or maybe Sunday, or even Thursday, I go 100%.
19: Maybe not 80%, but like 93% versus 100%.
15: But do you think you get more excited when we go to the Super Bowl or the draft?
19: I know I get more nervous because we have to have like big name in studio guests as opposed to a Zoom. But I am, yeah, the atmosphere gets you more excited.
15: But do you try harder?
19: Do I try harder?
15: Yeah.
19: I don't think I try any harder. It's the whole, on-set guest is a big deal when we're on the road, or else why bother going there? So, I'd like to think I give it my all no matter what we're doing or what day it is or where we are.
15: Like Bijan.
19: Like Bijan, except for Sunday 1 o'clock game, 92%, Monday Night Football, 100%.
15: Yeah. Anything
19: I'm
15: going
19: to hang on to that. I'm going to hold on to that debate.
15: I didn't know the draft was all about you making sure you got people on set and not Zoom.
19: No, you asked me about me personally. So me personally, that's how I experience when we go on the road. It's like, oh, crap, we got to get big names in the chair, as opposed to whatever stresses you guys may experience on the road. Like we'd have dinner or something.
15: Wow.
19: Oh, yeah, I said it.
20: That's our focus.
15: Okay. Now, this started a while ago before we got on the air, because Todd wanted to know where Peter King's book was. Peter is going to join us in studio on Thursday. I got the book in the mail 2 weeks ago, told Todd I got the book. We actually showed it on TV that I got the book. And then Todd this morning goes, have you seen Peter King's book? I go, yes.
19: Did I say it like that in a panicked way? Well, it's coming in studio in a couple of days. I wanted to make sure we had it.
15: No, you were like, we got to make sure that we have it. I go, Todd, it's right behind you.
19: I didn't see it.
15: I don't look over there every day.
19: Oh, because you said it in a little bit of a snappy way. Like, how could you not know?
15: It's right there. It's right behind you.
19: I thought there was a nicer way of saying it. So I said, I need to stare at the barrel behind me more. And, the guests and my other response was, well, I'll take a backseat to make it.
15: And then you pouted for 40 minutes. And then you open the show, and then you go negative.
19: I took a shot at Bijan Robinson. Nothing to do with the Peter King book.
15: No.
19: Nothing to do with it.
15: No. You were pouting.
19: What a baby I am.
15: Yes.
19: Eventually, I'll grow up. I don't know what year that would be, but it doesn't seem like anytime soon.
15: Yes, Paul.
20: I weirdly have to give you credit to finding a negative in Bijan Robinson's performance last night. Because what I saw was spectacular. Fascinating.
15: You can skew negative better than anybody I've ever met.
19: Reporter would have been cute to just say, so when it's not prime time, you go like a little less hard, a little less of a game, just to have some fun with
15: him. Yes, Dylan.
21: I will say, if you look at the Falcons in prime time compared to regularly, they do seem to be playing at a different level.
15: Okay.
21: So maybe Todd's on to something, that's all.
15: Then what you're saying is when they play at 1 o'clock on Sunday,
21: they're not giving their all. Not at all.
15: Okay. Yeah. All right. Yes, Paul.
20: Maybe it's the opposite, though. Maybe teams like the Falcons and Bijan are calm under the lights and change nothing about their performance. But maybe like a Saints player or a Saints quarterback, big stage, puckers up a little bit. It could be the other way around.
15: Here's Tyler Shuck, the Saints quarterback, on the hometown fans booing.
22: Fans, understandably, are upset. We had some opportunities that we didn't take advantage of. And you're playing the Falcons and you lose like that. I mean, I do too. That sucks. But we want to get everybody going. It's part of it. You have to have the energy of the crowd, and we're going to need them next week too against a really good team. So that's the best part about New Orleans, man. You feel it, and we feel it too, and we're going to keep going.
15: All right. So Falcons roll 45-24. White Sox up 2-0, and the Guardians raise up 2-0 on the Yankees. Now, these are best of five. Once again, you had best of three, then best of five. Just letting you know, Dodgers at the Braves, game three. Brewers at the Padres, game three as well. All right, 877-3DP-SHOW. Let's settle on a poll question first hour, Dylan. Any other suggestions here? Any other nominees?
21: If you're an NFL player, would you try harder during primetime games? Yes or no?
15: Okay.
21: I think I might, honestly.
15: So you're going to try. How do you try harder? Do you run faster? Do you throw it harder? Do you tackle harder?
21: All of the above.
15: But how does that happen?
21: I don't know. You're just the bright lights. You're like, I got to show out. You know, you might have a little extra pep in your step.
15: Yes, Todd.
19: Maybe if your team was better, you'd have more primetime games and it wouldn't be such a big deal. Every once in a blue moon, they put Atlanta in the Sunday or Monday night slot.
15: Thank you, Todd. Anything else, Dylan?
21: Well, to back that up, too, I believe Bijan Robinson's, what is it, 3 rushes of 50 or more yards, they've all come on Monday Night Football.
15: Yeah.
21: So, I mean, I'm noticing a trend.
15: Remember when Kirk Cousins didn't have the extra gear, he's not good in primetime games.
21: Yeah.
15: So he doesn't try as hard, Todd, understanding your philosophy here?
19: I think maybe he either tries too hard or he gets nervous under the lights. Everyone's watching. This is a standalone game, and then it ends up being a negative for him.
15: But Bijan Robinson, the spotlight doesn't bother him.
19: What I will say is that if you're admitting that there's a next year, that means you're admitting that there's a lower year.
15: Yes, Paul.
20: We could ask Drew Brees. I looked up some stats. We're trying to confirm them. But in his last 4 NFL seasons, he was 10-4 in primetime games. And looking at his entire career, he was well above 500 in primetime games.
15: Jeremy in Ohio. Hi, Jeremy. What do you have for us?
0: Hey, Dan. Thanks for taking the call. This is a rarity for me, a calling to agree with Fritzy, what he's saying about Bijan. Because I get it when I fly out to Vegas, you know, every 4th time or so, the pilot's like, hey, have a great day. Sit back and relax. We're going to get you in 28 minutes early today. And I'm like, why can't you get me in 28 minutes early every time? So I do understand what Todd's saying with the consistency. You guys have a great day.
15: All right, Jeremy. So you're saying the pilot has an extra gear to get you there earlier. Like he literally might have an extra gear. Yes, Todd.
19: They also jinx it when they say that because they say we're going to get you in early. And then what ends up happening? You land and they're not ready yet. The gate's not ready. It's not open. There's 5 planes landing before you. You got to wait on the tarmac. And now it's a push. The 28 minutes are gone.
15: I know. But you got on the ground. That's the goal. Right? I mean,
19: the goal is getting having everybody
15: landing.
19: Get up and get their bags so you can get
15: landing
19: your
15: there safely.
19: That's what they think. For me, it's getting off the plane. The time clock stops when I'm off the plane, when I'm deplaning. That's the
15: anything
19: time.
15: Anything positive going on in your life?
19: I got a lot of frustrations built up, I guess.
15: Why?
19: I don't know. I'll talk to the missus. I don't know. Just something. I don't know. Sometimes I just get a little worked up.
15: Wait.
19: Save that for the podcast.
15: Are you doing the podcast today?
19: We are.
15: Oh, my God.
19: And Dylan's mom has some kind of game that we're going to play.
15: I don't know
19: if she's joining us, but she gave Dylan a game for us to play. I don't know any details besides some kind of wordplay game. What is it?
21: Yeah, it's a game. My mom, she was like, you and Todd could probably use this. So
15: Stacy's mom has got it going
19: on.
15: Who
19: knows? I'm interested. I want to know what's going on.
15: How could anybody think this show was scripted? Maybe it should be. All right. We'll talk to Albert Breer. His friends call him Bert. He'll join us after the league very, very swiftly suspending 2 officials there. Surprise, surprise. And is Tyreek Hill going to sign with the Chiefs? We'll talk to Albert. He'll join us next here on the Always Positive Dan Patrick Show. 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
5: We have located the Peter King book. Todd feels a little better. Peter, he has written a book. 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
12: We've had guests in studio before where, like, I realized, oh, we didn't get copies of the book, or I couldn't find them, and I waited to the last minute, and then all of a sudden we don't have the book to show, and it looks bad. So that's why I asked Tuesday about Thursday.
5: Okay.
12: Peter King will join us in studio Thursday.
5: Thank you, Todd.
12: You're welcome.
5: Bill Cowher and Steve Young, I believe, tomorrow on the program.
12: They will join us tomorrow, both.
5: But they don't have books, though, do they?
12: Not that I'm aware of. Bill Cowher was supposed to join us today, and he got moved to tomorrow.
5: All righty. Albert Breer, he reads a lot of books. The Monday morning quarterback joining us on the program. By the way, we haven't gotten an update on Lamar Jackson with that MRI. Have you heard anything about his availability coming up Sunday?
13: Yeah. Yeah. Well, first of all, everybody pick up Peter's book. It's really good.
5: Okay.
13: Like, he's day to day. And I think this is something they've got to be careful with. Those are tricky injuries, and they can recur. So you have to be careful with them. And so, you know, I think this becomes one of those functionality questions, right? Like, and risk of re-injury questions. So even if he feels like he wants to go out there and try to play on it, I think the team has to be responsible in how it's making its decisions with this one, because obviously it's a long race that everybody's running here, with a 17 game season. So day to day, and I think the Ravens are going to be cautious with how they handle him over the course of the week, which I think will be reflected in how he practices.
5: And then Saquon Barkley. Is he going to travel to London? Is he week to week?
13: Again,
5: day
13: that's
5: day?
13: A hamstring DP. Like, you know, like that's like it, it's. I think based on his age, and his mileage, this is one that you have to be very careful with. The whole reason they brought in Sean Mannion to reconstruct the offense was to affect the run game. They wanted the run game back to where it was a couple of years ago. They've obviously invested a lot in Saquon Barkley. They've invested a lot in the offensive line, which isn't playing at the level you'd hope they would. So

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4: Another signature from Governor Ron DeSantis has Florida set to break its modern-day record for executions in 1 year. Last year saw a record of 19 executions, and this November, Jesse Guardado will mark the 20th. He's convicted of killing a 75-year-old woman in Walton County more than 20 years ago. Plus, a federal plan could impact Florida's three national forests. The USDA is moving to end a rule that blocks road building and logging, which protects tens of thousands of acres in Florida. The USDA says the rule leaves remote forests more vulnerable to burn, but wildlife advocates worry the change puts more than 100 species at risk. Add your thoughts by midnight on winknews.com. And get ready for road changes in Bonita Springs on East Terry Street tonight. At 7, crews are shifting lanes between Imperial Parkway and I-75. It's set to wrap by tomorrow morning's rush hour. For Wink News, I'm Maisie Olson. First, fair, everywhere.
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18: Snap, turns to his left, hands to Robinson over the left tackle. He's by the 50, far sideline, foot race, 40, far sideline, 30. Chase to the 20, the 10, the 5, touchdown! Bijan Robinson explodes for 54 yards and a touchdown run for the Falcon running back. On the third play of the game, Atlanta with an electrifying run.
0: Kevin Harlan on Westwood One Radio. Bijan Robinson has 494 yards rushing, the most through four games by any player in Falcons history.
19: Bijan Robinson explodes for 54 yards. He's electrifying. He's not human.
0: 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Andrew in Washington is back. Hi, Andrew. What do you have for me?
20: Good morning, Dan Dennett. Thanks for taking my call. I do have a stat of the day. I do have an update on a bet that might come into play in the third hour. But first, Fritzy, you give 100% every week. Unfortunately, there's 5 days in the week. That only averages out to 20% each day. So I don't know which days you give more than 20%, but anyways, I hope they all equal out. My stat of the day is that Jared Goff actually has over 1,200 passing yards and four touchdowns, no interceptions, but he's the only quarterback to do that in the first four games of an NFL season and not have a winning record. And so that gets me to the Lions losing to my Panthers on Sunday night. Ray took a layup of a bet that the Lions were just going to win, and I would have to take the pie. Unfortunately, the Panthers had other plans with T-Mac and Chuba Hubbard. So Ray owes a pie to the face. I just don't know when he'll pay up.
0: Well, we might be able to facilitate that later today. Big Day Ray sits in the chair for Paul when he prepares for Not So Fast. Ray also part of the gambling podcast as well. But thank you, Andrew, for reminding us. Red in Georgia. Hi, Red. Welcome back.
21: Hey, thanks. Thanks for taking the call, Dan. I was going to talk about my Raiders, but they showed me enough to not to talk about them so much. I just wish they would use Washington more in the run game than Genty. Use Genty more in the passing game and third down. But Dan, this official thing is really it's personal to me because one of my best friends is an NFL referee. And I know the hard work they put in. And I know we seek perfection in this. And you can't get perfection no matter how much you use replay, no matter what. And I think the league should go to, because they 90% of the time get it right. I think they should go to just living with what the ref do, good or bad, man, because they are very much so a part of the game and the history of the NFL. These guys put in hard work in the offseason, even though it's not full-time. And I know this personally, Dan, and they care a lot about what they do. And thanks for taking the call. Y'all have a great day.
0: Thank you, Red. Yeah, I have a friend who's a Big Ten official, and he said, there are times when you're kind of helpless there. Like, you're not quite sure of a play, but you know that everybody can see it. There's replay. There's different angles there. And it is challenging. When you see how fast it is, the game doesn't look as fast when you're watching it on TV. But in person, it's extremely fast. And I can't imagine trying to litigate, what's going on, what did and didn't happen. The problem I have is, and I don't know if the officials are feeling the heat, because that exchange with Trey McBride is inexcusable. You may not like what Trey McBride said. Trey McBride said to the official, "You're ruining the game. Please, you're ruining the game. Now, penalize him. Don't say something, F you, or walk away. Either throw a flag or walk away. Be a grown-up here, and you weren't. And the official with the Vikings player, that was troubling as well. Do you really think that that player was out to hit you? He was trying to help you up. Kyle in Indiana. Hi, Kyle. What do you have for me?
9: Hey, Dan. So I obviously need to talk about my White Sox as we're all on cloud nine. I don't think I've ever seen a team this young and dumb having so much fun together, embracing each other's cultures and languages, acting like college kids. Highest scoring team in the AL this year, I think by almost 40 runs. And it feels like their inexperience is helping them. You got pregame dance parties in the dugout. Mike Vassell's doing the Russian squat dance that Ted Stryker did in the movie Airplane. And Sean Burt gave a quote last night that it feels like perfectly captured this team, which will be related to the question I ask you in a second. So he feels like normally it feels like you make friends with the guys on your team, but with this team, it feels like he took all of his friends from life and made a baseball team with them. So I don't want to jump the gun. I know we got 9 more wins to pull off the impossible, but I tell everyone the last college or pro team I'm a fan of that seemed to be having this level of fun and all seemed to love each other this much was the 2014 Ohio State football team that, as an underdog with a third-string QB, won 3 straight games over all 3 Heisman finalists to win the Natty.
0: Well, the White Sox started 8 players under the age of 27. And there is that youthful. You may not know what you're supposed to know and not know, but ride it as long as you can. Kyle, thank you. David in Denver. Hi, David. What do you have for me?
13: Yeah, man. I just think the NFL is getting soft. I mean, in particular, the referee that cussed out the player. I don't know. Have you seen an NHL game? There's hot mics every single game with the NHL referees. It's like, I don't think it's a big deal if a referee cusses out a player at all. And I just think the NFL just needs to grow up and grow a pair and be more like the NHL.
0: Well, these officials have to walk away from this. You can't take it personally. Your job is to be the overseer of the game. You're supposed to be mature. You're level-headed. You know, a player, Trey McBride, may be getting frustrated. Maybe he's getting held. Maybe somebody with a cheap shot. You're the official. Nothing happened to you other than him saying, please, you're ruining the game. And then he turns and says, F you too, Trey McBride. But that was swift. I said yesterday, you got to suspend these officials. And one got 2 games, one got 1 game. But I applaud the NFL that you did act swiftly and hold them to a different standard or hold them to the standard you hold players to or coaches or owners. Update the poll results, Dylan.
15: If you were an NFL player, would you try harder during primetime games? Dan, this is pretty bananas. 50.1% say no. 49.9% say yes. We have an almost even split.
0: Okay. Todd, you're in the confessional. You want to bring Peter King's book in with you?
22: Give him some extra publicity. Why not?
0: Coming up next hour, we'll talk to Dean Blandino, former head of NFL officials. And Drew Brees will join us in the final hour of the program. 1 hour in on this Tuesday. 2 more to go. Dan Patrick Show.
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29: Peak season. A wave in the Atlantic. A disturbance in the Caribbean. A storm in the Gulf. Not every system threatens Southwest Florida. But every system gets watched by Wink meteorologists who live here, who've ridden out the same storms you have. Every advisory, every shift in the track, every hour it matters. When the tropics turn, turn to Wink. Wink News, the Weather Authority.
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10: 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And it's not the first time we've seen this, and sadly, it's not going to be the last time we see something like this. 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I mean, talk about a lack of awareness. I don't know if his one-game suspension is going to be enough, but I hope I never see this kind of behavior ever again.
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6: Sanibel City Council has a packed agenda this morning. The owners of the Island Cow want zoning changes to add mini golf alongside their new restaurant. The city is also considering where to rebuild its Hurricane Ian damaged fishing pier and free registration for Class 2 and 3 e-bikes. Council is also reviewing alternatives to flock cameras. Check Your Freezer, a pasta sold at Walmart's nationwide, is being recalled over listeria concerns. Gius Foods is recalling Better Goods, authentic Italian lemon Alfredo fettuccine. It comes in a yellow 22-ounce package. No illnesses have been reported. Cape Coral is looking for a business to serve food and drinks at JC Park. The city is accepting proposals to run concessions at the Waterfront Park on Southeast 20th Place. The deadline to apply is November 5th at 2 p.m. I'm Claire Galt with Wink News. First, fair, everywhere.
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14: Peak season. 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
13: 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Not every system threatens Southwest Florida, but every system gets watched by Wink meteorologists who live here, who've ridden out the same storms you have. 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When the tropics turn, turn to Wink. Wink News, the Weather Authority.
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4: Sanibel City Council has a packed agenda this morning. The owners of the Island Cow want zoning changes to add mini golf alongside their new restaurant. The city is also considering where to rebuild its Hurricane Ian damaged fishing pier and free registration for Class 2 and 3 e-bikes. Council is also reviewing alternatives to flock cameras. Check Your Freezer, a pasta sold at Walmart's nationwide, is being recalled over listeria concerns. Gius Foods is recalling Better Goods, authentic Italian lemon Alfredo fettuccine. It comes in a yellow 22-ounce package. No illnesses have been reported. Cape Coral is looking for a business to serve food and drinks at JC Park. The city is accepting proposals to run concessions at the Waterfront Park on Southeast 20th Place. The deadline to apply is November 5th at 2 p.m. I'm Claire Galt with Wink News. First, fair, everywhere.
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6: You know, the Desmond Stevens hit on Dante Moore's head was one of the worst things I've ever seen. And it's not the first time we've seen this, and sadly, it's not the last time we see something like this. All the while, a 21-year-old kid was just laying unconscious, fencing and twitching on the field, and then Stevens was acting like a moron, dancing in the end zone, dapping and high-fiving teammates and coaches. I mean, talk about a lack of awareness. I don't know if his one-game suspension is going to be enough, but I hope I never see this kind of behavior ever again.
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12: 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A wave in the Atlantic, a disturbance in the Caribbean, a storm in the Gulf. Not every system threatens Southwest Florida, but every system gets watched by Wink meteorologists who live here, who've ridden out the same storms you have. Every advisory, every shift in the track, every hour it matters. When the tropics turn, turn to Wink. Wink News, the Weather Authority.
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0: Last call for phone calls, what we learn, what's in store tomorrow, this day in sports history. We also have the overshadowed, the five players that Big Day Ray deemed were overshadowed this weekend. I went to see a jazz concert over the weekend, and I didn't go kicking and screaming, but my wife knew that I might not want to go on a Saturday night, might want to stay home and watch football, but I really enjoyed it, and I got to see one of the great trombonists in America. His name is Wycliffe Gordon. He was wonderful, and I think he had played with Wynton Marsalis. Like, he's the real deal. Sounded great. It was fun. And I think I could probably sing scat. Now, I can't play any instruments except for this voice, but I think I could do scat.
13: Yeah.
0: Yeah, that's all you got to do.
14: Pretty good.
0: Right?
13: That's good.
0: Yeah.
13: You could also play for the Utah Jazz.
0: I could play for the Utah Jazz, and I could probably sing a little scat jazz. Yes, Todd.
15: Is A Wonderful World considered scat music? When I got myself, what a wonderful world. Is that considered scat?
0: No.
15: It's not.
0: No, scat, I think, is the... Yeah.
14: It's mouth jazz.
0: Yeah. It's like, if I'm playing an instrument, that's what it would sound like. But I'm not. I'm just using my vocal.
15: That was pretty good, actually.
0: Thank you, Todd. Thank you. Wycliffe Gordon. Very talented. All righty, let's talk about the overshadowed here. Chop Robinson, Dolphins defensive end, 10 total pressures, 3 quarterbacks hit, had a sack. He put pressure on 32% of all of Kyler Murray's dropbacks. Chop Robinson. Next up, another defensive end, Dallas Turner, former Alabama pass rusher. 3 tackles, 1 for loss, 2 sacks, forced fumble against the Dolphins, 5.5 sacks this season, 2nd in the NFL. Dallas Turner. Mahershala Tootin, uncommon, averaging 4.6 yards per carry, and had a long touchdown against the Bengals called back. Amarius Mims. Bengals right tackle allowed 0 pressures on 56 pass block opportunities versus the Jaguars. Deion Walker, Bills defensive tackle. He's 6'7", 331. He's a dancing bear out there and had some big plays, leading all defensive tackles in pressures this season and constantly lives in the backfield. That's your overshadowed 5. Good job, Ray.
14: Thank you, Dan.
0: How about this day in sports history, Marvin?
13: All right, got one for you right here. Yeah. In 1985, Joe Montana of the 49ers set an NFL record with 57 pass attempts. He threw for 5 touchdowns and 429 yards.
0: That's pretty good, right?
13: It's okay.
0: Michael Jordan announced his retirement from the NBA in 1993.
13: That was the first one?
0: Yeah, I was there. I was there for that. Roy Halladay, 2010. No hit the Reds. Game 1 of the NLDS. Luke in Florida. Hi, Luke. What do you have for me today?
16: Hey, Dan. How are you?
0: Good, sir.
16: Good, thank you. I was driving back from the Rays game last night back to Jacksonville, and you guys were talking about the police officers pulling people over. I was reminded of a story with my buddies and I left out of high school to go up to Tallahassee, and we got pulled over. And the cop was like, I've been waiting for assholes like you guys all night. And my buddy says, quick as a fiddle, goes, well, clearly we got here as fast as we could.
0: Thank you, Luke. Thank you. I mentioned this a while ago. You know, one of my college football sources was talking about kind of the shift in the SEC, that you got to have oil money, tech money, and you might not have that in all of the, I mean, you do in Louisiana, but you got to, or Oklahoma and Texas. Here is John Tyson, Arkansas booster, asking about trying to match the money that Texas Tech spends on its football team.
17: When you look at those other guys and what Cody Campbell has done at Texas Tech, I mean, he's completely by himself changed that whole program. I mean,
18: well, he's got oil, I got chickens. So we'll start there.
0: Kind of a Kawhi Leonard laugh there.
13: I'm wealthy.
0: That's a Little Rock Booster Club. He's talking about, I believe, Tyson Chicken down there in Arkansas, as opposed to the oil money that Texas Tech has. You also have Walmart money down there. Do they spend on the football team? I think they do the basketball team.
13: Feels like basketball, especially with Calipari there.
0: Yes, Dylan.
14: Tyson chicken money seems like nothing to sneeze at. That's good chicken.
0: I thought that was John Calipari's connection, that guy got him down to Arkansas.
14: Probably.
0: Todd, what'd you learn today?
19: Sean Payne told Drew Brees and his Saints teammates 2 weeks prior they'd try an onside kick versus the Colts in the Super Bowl.
0: Ambush. Dylan.
14: Todd found Peter King's book. Yay.
0: Yay. Big whiner.
19: Book, not memoir.
0: Marvin, what'd you learn?
13: Dylan is growing on people.
14: I'm a grower.
0: Not a shower. Big Day Ray.
20: Chicken can't win championships.
0: Todd, what did I learn?
19: The Dolphins are scoring the least points in the NFL, followed by Titans, Patriots, Chargers, Packers, and my Broncos.
0: 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Big Day Ray is going to get a pie to the face if you're watching on Peacock NBC Sports Now because his Lions lost to the Panthers. Thanks for joining us. Bill Cowher, Steve Young joining us tomorrow. Take care.
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4: 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Then at noon, it's a battle of undefeated teams as Indiana faces the Cornhuskers. 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
5: You know, it's interesting where baseball, you know, he gets very concerned about the disparity between payrolls, right? All these owners are billionaires, but every sport has advantages. Like in college, basically now with NIL, you know, some schools, Duke basketball or UConn basketball has good money. Ohio State football has good money. Texas does. Miami does. So in college, it's money. In the NBA, there's always been certain cities players would rather not play. You know, they wouldn't choose Minneapolis in a winter league, right? In the NHL, when's the last time a Canadian team, due to heavier taxes and colder weather, won a Stanley Cup? Agents funnel players, if they can, to warm weather cities with better taxes like Florida. So there's advantages in all sports. You know, in the NFL, it's very clear that it's about finding a star quarterback. And then once you do, preferably get him a hot shot young offensive coach. So they're this idea that it's always going to be even if you have a payroll that comes down, to me, the greater issue is the floor that goes up. Make owners spend at least like 115 to 125, whatever the number is annually. I don't really care about over the top, because once you pay athletes these enormous sums of money, it's still, baseball is a very long season. It comes down to how many of your arms are healthy. I mean, the Dodgers have more depth, but how many of your pitchers are healthy? I mean, I look at the Braves and I look at the Dodgers. They're the same team. They both have over 200 home runs. I mean, the Braves have five guys with 20 plus jacks. They both have great young catchers. Braves have the better bullpen. Both have really good starting pitching. Both are excellent revenue teams. The Braves have this retail space, which is a monster revenue, and the Dodgers create theirs. So, I mean, they're kind of the same. I think if you took one really good player for the Dodgers and flipped him with the Braves, it's the same team. Dodgers probably have a little more star power at the top, but they're you know, they both have a star, Ohtani, Acuna. Both have a great young catcher. Both have really good starting pitcher. The Braves are the southern version of the Dodgers, and they have, you know, big payroll. So, but the Mets have a huge payroll. So do the Blue Jays. They didn't do anything. So all these sports to me come down to ownership, just like the NFL. It's the same eight teams drafting near the top every year. You know, Cleveland doesn't have great ownership until recently. You didn't trust the Raiders owner. The Jets ownership is bad. It comes down to ownership at the top, Fred. It could be English Premier League. What's your ownership situation? Are the owners willing to spend for elite executives and scouting departments? And then do you draft well? But, you know, even if you don't have a great owner, you can have a great GM like Andrew Berry in Cleveland, and you draft so well that you're highly viable this year because they just have so many good young players. So, you know, I look at all these sports, and everybody is so fearful of money. Look in the NFL. Two worst records in the last decade, Jets, Giants. Look in the NBA. Oh, the Lakers. What about the Lakers? They're not nearly as well run as San Antonio or Oklahoma City. I mean, shouldn't the Lakers dominate? I mean, I look at the Boston Celtics, and you're like, what a brand. They've got great money. They're completely three-ball dependent. They just bailed on Jaylen Brown. I mean, all these years, we thought they were going to have multiple championships like everybody else. They got one. So, you know, you're trying. They're just – there are bad owners, and that to me is the most important thing. Who is your owner? Arizona Cardinals, below average. Los Angeles, above average. Philadelphia, above average. Who is your coach? Chicago. New England, above average. San Francisco, above average. Look at some other spots, below average. It all comes to leadership. Owner, executive suite, coach. That's that doesn't count against salary cap. Is your owner good? Your front office good? Your coach good? None of that's counting against salary caps. San Antonio's been good forever. Right? I mean, basically, it's the David Robinson era, into the Tim Duncan era, then the Kawhi era, and now it's the Wemby era. They've been good forever. It's not about what they can spend and what they can't spend. They have good ownership. Popovich, good front office, great scouting department overseas and domestically, and they're good. Shohei Ohtani will be hitting fifth for the Dodgers today. Betts, Freeman, Teoscar Hernandez, Will Smith, Ohtani, Rojas is batting sixth. I'm just looking at the full lineup for game three. All right.
6: What's that about?
5: Oh, just giving people a little taste of what they're going to see.
6: No. Why would you bump Ohtani? When I go to games, he usually hits leadoff. Dropping to fifth, huh?
5: Maybe they're feeling pretty good right now about Mickey.
6: I don't know, man. Listen, you know I've coached a lot of sports in my time. I don't adjust to them. I make them adjust to me.
5: Well, Chris Sale's a lefty.
6: Okay. That's what I needed. That's why you're here, big guy.
5: So maybe that's part of it, you know.
6: I'll go Dodgers 3-1 tonight.
5: It's this today. Afternoon. They're not playing
6: this afternoon.
5: It's this afternoon. I'll take the Braves 3-2.
6: You just want controversy, huh?
5: It's not what
6: Braves Dodgers on the brink if they lose this? That's controversy, my friend.
5: Brewers, Rays. Pinch yourself.
6: Go Padres.
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0: Greetings and salutations, friends. How are you today on a terrific Tuesday? 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We'd love to hear from you. Plenty to talk about here today. We'll get into how the Falcons absolutely ruined a party in New Orleans last night. The 20-year anniversary dome coming following Hurricane Katrina. It was all Falcons all the time. Those Robinson fellas in the backfield just running all over the place. Five rushing touchdowns last night. We'll discuss, got some other NFL news as well. We'll get into some college football stuff. Also, one of the Gator players has apologized to John Summerall for the horrible performance. We'll get an update on Dante Moore and his concussion, among other things. Kevon Lacy. And we have baseball today. A very, very important baseball. We'll get to that. And if I have time later on, a 76er is injured already. But 5 minutes into the first preseason game. All that on the way. Plus, we got Red Alert coming up at 3:30. Trivia at 4:45. And let's chop it up. Chris, how are you today?
1: Hey, doing well.
0: Good. By the way, you've been in here longer than I have. So over the past few days, they've been doing a lot of work, a lot of hardcore work on the air conditioning units. Like I hear rumblings in the ceiling and there's people up there above us.
2: Yeah.
0: Banging away and all. That's fine. That's good. Because, you know, since we've been here since March 1st, there's been some rooms are boiling hot. Some have are ice cold. And so they're trying to balance that out a little bit. Now, I don't know if you noticed it because they got everything all draped off and covered up and protected around here. I'm hoping somebody doesn't fall through the ceiling and land on me, but that's okay. There was a bit of a scent when I walked in here earlier. By the way, I don't know if the audience can hear that. It's not thunder. That's rumbling above us.
1: That's the roof above us. The ceiling, I should say.
0: Smells like a bit of a, I don't know, an adhesive gun, glue. Anyway, I was wondering, are you high? Are you high at all today?
1: No.
0: Are you sure?
1: Yeah, I haven't smelled that.
0: Okay, all right. I noticed it a couple times. No, it hasn't. It's not strong. It's faint. I don't know. That's kind of a glue-ish, could get high-smelling kind of smell.
1: Nope, certified not high today.
0: All right. Well, I'm going to keep an eye on you today. Especially around 4:20. All right. So, I actually felt bad for Saints fans last night. I usually don't feel bad for fan groups. You know, life is hard. Sometimes it doesn't go your way. But they were all there ready to celebrate all things New Orleans. And 45-24. And the game wasn't even that close, to be honest with you.
1: No, it wasn't.
0: It was a show. Bijan Robinson, you have him on fantasy, right?
1: I do.
0: Nice job.
1: Yeah, nice comeback win in one of my leagues.
0: Way to close out the week.
1: Yeah, I got Tet McMillan in my other league, but nobody cares about these things.
0: Please don't ever mention his name again.
1: Oh, one of the best receivers in the league, right?
0: Well, he was last week. 145 and two touchdowns for Bijan. Had a 59-yarder on the third play, and that just took the crowd out right away. And they had dignitaries there. They had Steve Gleason. No, it's Steve Gleason and Drew Brees and everybody from 20 years ago was there. Brian Robinson, the other Robinson, three touchdowns. So five rushing touchdowns. That ties a team record, by the way, for the Falcons. And Michael Penix just didn't even look like he broke a sweat. Just did whatever he wanted to do. And it was a walk through the park. Meanwhile, this Saints team, which was kind of catching everybody, is looking fairly good early in the year. And maybe that's because they play the Lions. I don't know, but they didn't look that good. They look a little out of sorts. I mean, they're still relying on Alvin Kamara. I mean, how many years is that going to go on?
1: Yeah, the defense is a concern for the Saints.
0: Yeah,
1: this is the third time this season they've given up at least 30 points.
0: Yeah.
1: Now I guess first time they've given up over 40. So that's okay. An outlier.
0: Okay, that
1: but
0: is.
1: Of the last eight times the Falcons touched the ball last night, two of them, one ended the half, the other ended the game. The other six, they all ended in points.
0: Yeah. Yeah. There's a lot of that going around. It's kind of contagious around the NFL.
1: They didn't punt outside of the first quarter.
0: Yeah.
1: The Falcons, that is.
0: Yeah, right. I don't remember seeing their punter out there. I don't even know who their punter is.
1: Their four real drives in the second half all resulted in a touchdown.
0: Mm-hmm.
1: It was a defensive issue for the New Orleans Saints last night, and the offense at times felt like it was trying to get them back into it.
0: Yeah.
1: When they cut it to 14-7, and I know that was early in the second quarter, but you cut it there, and it's like, all right, get a stop here. Get the dome rocking again. Let's see if you can start changing the momentum here and putting the Falcons on their heels, because they were on their toes all night long. As you mentioned, third play, Bijan Robinson takes it 50-plus yards for a touchdown, and from that moment, it was Saints reacting, Falcons dictating the way that the game was going to go.
0: Yeah. One bright spot for the Saints, again, Chris Olave. Probably I thought his career was over with all those concussions. He kind of disappeared. He has come back. He had eight more catches, 116 yards, wearing that big old Guardian hat. He has 35 catches, 491 yards, and a touchdown this year. He's just making big numbers of catches each and every week. So he's rejuvenated his career.
1: Now, it's a small sample size, but Atlanta, two games with Michael Penix, they're averaging 40 with Michael Penix as the quarterback.
0: Oh, and before Cooper Rush,
1: they were averaging 8.
0: And Lord knows what if Tua had been in there.
1: So Michael Penix, 5 times better than Cooper Rush. I think that's what the numbers are telling me right now.
0: He literally just made it look easy. Yeah, they scored 80 points in the last two games. I had that. So they're.
1: I just divided it by two.
0: You know what?
1: That's all I did.
0: You know what? We're saying the same thing.
1: Yeah, we are.
0: that's unbelievable. If I may interject here just for a second, DeBears has texted in. He's an AC guy. He says, what you're smelling is spray adhesive. We AC guys use it when we're taping duct board and flexible duct.
1: Mm.
0: So I do smell something.
1: Well, there's a lot of duct board going on here.
0: Yeah, and the room's spinning. I'm getting high.
1: Are
0: here.
1: You really?
0: No, not really.
1: Oh, okay. I was going to say, I don't even smell it.
0: Well, maybe. I'm just going to throw out there, maybe you're more immune to such things. For me,
1: I don't sniff glue on my free time.
0: For me, it's quite the shock to the system. Oh, goodness gracious. All right. Well, if you want to comment on last night's game, for some reason, even though it wasn't close, I still entertained. I don't know why, just because I love football. Pistons fan from Toledo, love the show. I'm picking up my grandkids right now. Shout out to the grandkids. We got multi-generations listening to the show. Bear Down says, go Tampa Bay Rays. So I might as well get that. Let's do our due diligence and cover baseball. So they don't play today, but they won last night 5-2 over the Yankees. Officer Sean, I think, was there. Mm-hmm. Looked like a happening crowd. Looks like all the seats were filled. Wow.
1: I thought that was your hand.
0: No, that's coming from above, right above me.
1: The pipe wrench fell.
0: Hello up there, fellas. How are you? Nothing. the Rays are up on that series 2-0. And then the White Sox beat the Guardians 4-3 yesterday. They're up 2-0. So today, Dodgers Braves, Chris Sale, local product on the hill.
1: It's at 6 o'clock, I believe.
0: Yep, that series is tied at 1. And then the Brewers are at the Padres. Brewers up 2-0 in that series.
1: We had a catwalk incident last night at the Trop.
0: Oh, we get a fly ball? What happened?
1: Second time this postseason that we've had a...
0: ground rule double?
1: No, if you play it.
0: Yeah.
1: It was an out.
0: Oh, really?
1: Yeah.
0: You just play it off like you're in your backyard. Yeah, the tree branch.
1: And he caught it, and it's an out.
0: Hmm.
1: I hate it.
0: Yeah.
1: It happened in Milwaukee over the weekend.
0: Yeah.
1: There was, I thought it would have been a home run. If it wasn't a home run, it would have been a foul ball.
0: Right.
1: But it was caught in the field of play. It's an out. If we're going to play baseball inside,
0: yeah,
1: we should have
0: tall enough
1: the dimensions that allow you to play baseball inside.
0: Yeah.
1: And I know that the Rays are going somewhere new, but let's, whatever the blueprint is,
0: right,
1: bump it up another 50 feet.
0: Let's knock it up. I mean, players are bigger, faster, stronger. That means fly balls are higher.
1: Yeah. Yeah.
0: Yeah, you got to change the dimensions. Speaking of dimensions, you got to keep your eye on the ball, and you can't be looking at front row Amy over there in Milwaukee. Those of you that know, know.
1: I don't know what you're talking about. also, sloppy first inning for the Yankees. Not one, but two errors.
0: You know, that was kind of their problem the first half of the season. They were playing some sloppy baseball, yeah, am I right?
1: It was that in the first yesterday, and the Rays made him pay. They got one across. And
0: all right.
1: Yeah, yeah, the margins are tight, but let's go Rays.
0: Yeah, I'm probably not going to be watching any baseball. Chris, we've got Sun Belt football tonight on a Tuesday.
1: It's Fun Belt. Yeah.
0: Yeah.
1: Yeah, when it's on a weeknight, it's Fun Belt.
0: Yeah, right, exactly.
1: Who do we have? I haven't even looked at it yet.
0: Oh, I got this is my pick of the end of the day.
1: Oh.
0: We got Southern Miss versus Troy.
1: Oh, Southern Miss is a bad football team.
0: Yeah.
1: Really bad football team.
0: And I'm going to say Troy hung with Missouri.
1: I don't know anything about Troy. I know Southern Miss is a bad football team right now.
0: I'm going to give you a fun fact right now, Chris.
1: Okay.
0: Troy scored just as many points against Missouri as the Florida Gators did.
1: That's
0: two weeks ago.
1: That's not how football works.
0: I know it's not, but it is for my purposes.
1: Okay. All right.
0: All right. Let's see here. Tiz says there were actually three errors. All in the first inning? Or
1: were there
0: all
1: three
0: together?
1: In the first? Wow.
0: Wow, Tiz.
1: I watched the highlights this morning. I was trying to... I thought I counted two. But
0: okay.
1: How about that?
0: Detroit Pizza has chimed in. Chris, he also has Tet McMillan on his... We're not allowed to mention his name anymore. Also has him on his fantasy team, and it was the only thing I could take away from the game as a positive.
1: Yeah.
0: If you're going to get beat, you're like, wow, 14 catches.
1: Speaking of Tet McMillan,
0: that's three times.
1: Week four superlatives in trivia today. Expect to hear his name.
0: Let's see if that's an odd or even. That'll be for you, Chris. 445.
1: I believe it was 195, 194.
0: I have 192 written down, but
1: yeah,
0: Okay. It's 6 feet. What's the difference? What's the difference? All right, let's see here. Green Falcon, I'd like to thank Todd Bowles for allowing Tampa Bay sports fans to focus on real teams, the Rays and the Lightning. Ouch.
1: Oof.
0: I remember when football used to be a big deal in Tampa Bay. It's not. It's October.
1: Lightning won last night.
0: Yeah. Let's see here. Jimmer in Fort Myers. Good afternoon, guys. We're all expecting the 76ers to be hurt. Miami Heat will win the championship. No one in the East will beat them.
1: I'm going to disagree. I think at some point this year, somebody in the Eastern Conference will beat the Miami Heat.
0: Eventually?
1: Just one time.
0: Oh, okay.
1: Just one time.
0: All right. I keep forgetting they got Giannis. I gotta flip my brain over.
1: Oh, I saw a video of
0: Giannis and Bam.
1: Giannis and Bam playing one-on-one.
0: Against each other?
1: In practice, yeah.
0: How did it look?
1: Iron sharpens iron, Craig.
0: Yeah.
1: How did it look?
0: Were they banging? Were they spinning? Were their elbows?
1: It looked like 14 foot of pure athlete playing basketball. That's what it looked like.
0: All right. You got anybody? You got a good guard?
1: Doesn't matter.
0: No, well, kind of just that's. No, I just need a good guard to get them the ball.
1: I haven't gotten that far in my prep yet.
0: All right.
1: Although I saw preseason started
0: yesterday.
1: Yesterday.
0: Yeah.
1: Way too early.
0: Yeah. I might as well get this out of the way. So the Sixers. Now, nobody's ever heard of there's.
1: Oh, Klay Thompson. I forgot we signed Klay.
0: All right. Who's bringing up the rock? Bam? I mean,
1: Davion Mitchell?
0: Giannis? Okay. That's all I'm asking. Is he capable?
1: Davion Mitchell.
0: Can he get 8 assists in a game?
1: So, I don't want to lie. That feels like a lot for him.
0: Can he get 6?
1: But, yeah, let's see what happens. I don't know. Maybe he had a great year last year. I didn't watch a lot of Heat basketball. He averaged 6.5.
0: Okay. Have you ever heard of center Ariel Houkporti?
1: No.
0: He's a backup center for the Sixers. He went down with 5 minutes into the first preseason game. So the first injury has happened for the Sixers. Now, not a key starting five player.
1: Probably not even a roster player.
0: Probably not. I don't want to belittle his efforts. But yeah, lower leg, 5 minutes in. All right. But then the more those guys get hurt, the more like LeBron and those guys got to play in the preseason. Just putting that out there.
2: His Heat roster is not bad.
0: Really?
2: He's not bad.
0: Here you are, getting hooked in.
1: Klay Thompson, Andrew Wiggins, Giannis, Bam, Tim Hardaway Jr., Bobby Portis off the bench.
0: I'm telling you, 8 years ago, this would have been an NBA championship team.
1: There's some game here.
0: Okay.
1: There's some game here.
0: Okay.
1: Giannis for MVP.
0: Well, that'd be great.
1: Book it.
0: Okay.
1: Book it.
0: All right. The Duff Man says the AC guys use that spray stuff when they're out of weed. Well, I don't want to put that on anybody.
1: Yeah.
0: Yippee-ki-yay, the Falcons winning got me first place for the week on the pick'em for you guys.
1: All right. Who did that?
0: Yippee-ki-yay.
1: Well, I'm going to have to confirm tomorrow, but yeah, congrats. Winner should be expecting my email tomorrow.
0: Exactly. All right. Let's see here. It gets really complicated when the ball hits inside the ceiling. They showed it last night when different rings result in different outcomes. Really weird. That's from Uga. So, yeah, if it hits the ceiling on one part, it's playable. If it hits it somewhere else, it might be deemed a foul ball. What about the backdoor rules baseball?
1: What about the screwdriver that just hit the ceiling here? Is that an out?
0: As long as it doesn't pierce my skull on the way down, I'm all right. By the way, I'll just say it now. If you hear me yell an expletive after a loud noise, I probably got hit. I tend to swear when I get sharp pain.
1: If I see you get hit with something, I will turn your microphone off.
0: Thank you. All right. What else we got? Junebug. Good afternoon, Chris, Craig, and company. How are you this NFL season with the Chiefs being the Chiefs again? And you all can just take the rest of the year off because you know who's going to go to the Super Bowl. Junebug.
1: Welcome back after your down year and you not texting in for an entire football season. Welcome back. Glad to have you. Nice to see that you front-running Chiefs fans are still in true to form and being a front-runner. And,
0: front-runner Junebug.
1: Congrats on 4-0, I guess.
0: I haven't heard from Junebug since the season-opening Lions-Chiefs game a couple years ago.
1: Junebug. Let's look at how strong that Chiefs 4-0 start is, huh?
0: Let's do that.
1: The Broncos.
0: Okay.
1: Colts. Dolphins.
0: Yeah.
1: Raiders. That was a nice win.
0: On the road.
1: And then you got the Chargers this weekend.
0: That's a dub. That's automatic. That's stone cold lock.
1: Oh, wouldn't it be great, though? Wouldn't it be great?
0: Harbaugh and Herbert get it turned around against the Chiefs. Where's that at?
1: Arrowhead. Unlikely, I know.
0: I might go the other way on my pick of the week.
1: Unlikely.
0: There's no way. Yeah. That's when football turns on you, when you think something's certain.
1: Yeah. I just hope that if the Chiefs end up signing Tyreek Hill, that he's able to, you know, still play football when it gets cold outside.
0: Oh, yeah. Yeah. Chef Lou says it was two errors in the first inning, four for the entire game.
1: So I was right. It was two in the first.
0: And Chef Lou's a Yankee guy. I know that. All right. Bear down. Rays outfielders were all in the middle of the field waiting for the ball to come out of the rafters and drop. It was so odd. It's like playing a game of ping pong. Or not ping pong. What's...
1: Pinball.
0: I'm surprised you know what pinball is.
1: I played pinball the last time I was in an arcade.
0: Oh, really?
1: Yeah.
0: That's really old school.
1: I like pinball.
0: Oh, okay.
1: It's fun.
0: I get irritated when the ball comes right down the
1: right
0: middle.
1: Right in the middle. It shouldn't be allowed.
0: That really irritates me.
1: Should not be allowed.
0: Mom, can I have another quarter, please? That's how that went.
1: A quarter?
0: Oh, what is it now? I just gave you my 1978 price.
1: This is a bigger issue, right? Okay, right. Quarters no longer work in arcades.
0: Just credit card swipe?
1: Everything is a credit.
0: Okay.
1: What one credit equates to in dollars? Nobody knows.
0: It's a mystery?
1: It's just a mystery, Craig. So when I go to... No free advertisement. I go to the arcade that has the bar and the restaurant attached in a certain location in South Fort Myers, and I have a card, and when I want to play the Top Gun game, and it's 6.25 credits, I don't realize that that's $3 every time I'm playing. Swiping. We got to get back to the quarter base system in arcades.
0: Oh, yeah. Because
1: the coin base system or the credits base system, it's robbery, actually.
0: Yeah,
1: there should be some sort of conversion rate when you walk in, like, so you know what you're signing up for.
0: But I don't want to be plugging in 12 quarters every time I want to reset a new game. That's too many quarters.
1: That is too many quarters.
0: Now,
1: you
0: may have to have a token exchange rate for a token.
1: It needs to be more readily available, though.
0: Yeah.
1: Like, hey, do you, just so you know, this VR roller coaster that you're about to get on, this is a $14 experience. Are you sure you'd like to proceed? No.
0: Okay. Are you good at this game? Do you get more than 3 minutes of enjoyment out of it?
1: The Top Gun game?
0: Yeah, sure.
1: No, it's just a one level thing.
0: Okay.
1: But yes, I'm excellent at it.
0: All right.
1: If it were that easy to fly real fighter jets,
0: yeah,
1: you're looking at your next Tom Cruise right here.
0: Really?
1: Yeah.
0: Let's shave the size of your head. Let's get a nice, good military cut going.
1: I'm pretty tight right now.
0: Yeah, you are. You are, actually.
1: Kind of like a one on the side.
0: Yeah, yeah. Michael Callaway ready to go. Great weather outside. And, he said when they were working on the roof where he works, you could smell that stuff, and he said it was strong.
1: Little hot, Michael. Little hot.
0: It is hot outside.
1: We had that.
0: Well, it's cloudy out, so it's only like 88. It's not 98.
1: Yeah, but it's still muggy.
0: Yeah, it's very humid.
1: See, the problem is we get this every year. We get that fake fall.
0: Yeah.
1: Like, ooh, a couple mornings where it's somewhat pleasant outside,
0: mm-hmm.
1: and then, bam!
0: Yeah.
1: It's back.
0: Yeah. Oh, Martini has a house divided here tonight. Going to be interesting. My Maple Leafs are playing Liz's Nashville Predators tonight. Mm-mm-mm. Well, listen, I would ask female ref and Bearcat Dave for marital advice when your teams are playing each other. They seem to have it figured out. She gets a good TV, he doesn't. And then they don't talk for about an hour after the game. Cooling off period, if you will.
1: Wow, that's a... I mean, I'd say go buy yourself a license plate, but there's no way on earth there is a house-divided Preds and Leafs license plate out there.
0: Yeah.
1: Or flag or whatever. It does not exist.
0: Yeah.
1: Like Purdue Deb and IU Kevin, yeah. They got those flags.
0: Right.
1: Lots
0: right.
1: of those.
0: Yeah, yeah.
1: Lots of houses divided between
0: yeah.
1: Indiana and Purdue.
0: Yeah.
1: None between the Leafs and the Preds.
0: That might be the only one. All right, I have numerous texts from Stammer Time. I'm trying to figure out how I want to attack this.
1: Oh, how's he doing? Well, numerous texts, it's 3:23, yeah. Not good. Gotcha.
0: Yeah, yeah.
1: Gotcha.
0: I mean, he starts off nice. Happy Tuesday, guys. He says, before you discuss anything about the Eagles, I'm requesting that you read the following injury report to provide the proper context for the Eagles' current situation. Thank you. And then he proceeds to list 14 names of injuries. I mean, isn't that just part of football? Look at my team. You don't hear me? Anyway, just look at my team. We got injuries. It's part of the deal. I'd say hold my beer, but...
1: There's a new saying that I'm trying to work into sports analysis.
0: Yeah.
1: Excuses, or give me reasons, not excuses.
0: Okay. Well,
1: There's a line there.
0: If all my starters are out, is that a reason or an excuse?
1: Like, I would say that's an excuse.
0: Okay.
1: Right? Injuries happen.
0: Okay.
1: However, with my Dolphins, the reason they stink is because they have 50% the salary cap that the rest of the NFL has.
0: Lack of talent.
1: That's a reason. That's not an excuse right there. That's just a fact right there in your face. Kaplow.
0: Yeah. Okay.
1: This sounds like some excuses. And you know what? We got red alert coming up.
0: Okay.
1: Eagles fans will make an appearance.
0: All right. Wig says all caps. That's why you need proper PPE. I don't know what that is, but he follows it regarding a hard hat that you wear at a construction site, which is probably what he's insinuating we need here in case something comes down on our head.
1: Personal protection equipment.
0: That sounds like that could be it.
1: Bingo.
0: Nailed it. Purple Pirate checking in. The pool tables at the undisclosed location still take quarters, but I think it's a full $2 worth of quarters.
1: It's crazy. It's crazy.
0: Wow.
1: Cougar. We go to a bar on Friday nights after hockey practice. I meet a couple of coaches and their families, and we all split a bucket of beers. watch whatever football game's on and just shoot the breeze, you know?
0: Yeah, right.
1: They have a couple of quarter-based video games mm-hmm. over in the corner.
0: Yeah.
1: $10 goes like that.
0: Like that.
1: It's like, dude, I just gave you a 10. This used to last me an hour.
0: Yeah.
1: No, not anymore.
0: No.
1: Not anymore.
0: It's a lot of money.
1: It almost makes it to where you want to bring the iPad so you're not paying for the games. Just play the games on your iPad.
0: Bring your own.
1: It's free.
0: That's bad etiquette, isn't it? To go to a sports bar, bring your own pads and play your own games with your friends?
1: Not me, the kids.
0: Oh, yeah.
1: I don't play video games
0: kids
1: anymore.
0: Kids are always coming out looking for more money.
1: Well, I'll play video games, but it's when I'm walking by the game room at the house and the kids are playing FIFA and I'm like, hey,
0: yeah,
1: give me the sticks for 2 minutes. Let me show you how it's played.
0: Let me show you how it's done, son.
1: Yeah.
0: Bearcat Dave, you pretty much nailed it, Craig. Yeah, the house divided, although Martini has followed this up saying it's also his wife's birthday. Well, then she gets the good TV. Well, they're playing each other, so you get to watch the same game. This would be like the Steelers and the Bengals playing each other.
1: Right.
0: But Bearcat Dave and female refs still go their separate locations.
1: And
0: they can't sit next to each other and watch a game.
1: Who won that game this year?
0: The Steelers.
1: Oh, yeah, the Steelers.
0: I mean, if they were in the same room, she'd be standing up every other second going, pointing at Bearcat Dave in your face. That's Aaron Rodgers. Rodgers!
1: Is that another touchdown?
0: Double discount. What was the bell?
1: Discount double check.
0: Discount double check. In your face. That's how she would be if they were in the same room. Wig gave me the thumbs up. You're right on the personal protection equipment.
1: Yeah, I knew it.
0: 24/7 also says strong work, Chris. Cougar Hunter, the whole family goes to the preseason game because it's cheap. Regular season game, only my oldest son and I go. He's talking about the Miami Heat.
1: That's awesome.
0: Oh, in fact, he's got tickets right here. He just sent me a copy of his ticket. All right. Interesting. Oh, Michael Callaway with a PSA. This is, I want to talk about this.
1: That's PSA, public service announcement.
0: You're great with the initials today. Anyone in the company get awakened this morning by the fighter jets? So here's the deal. We got a bunch of fighter jets doing some training at RSW.
1: I've seen videos on TikTok from that.
0: Yeah.
1: Like, why real here? Real deal fighter jets out there.
0: So if you see them, we're not being attacked by Cuba or anything. We're actual doing training.
1: I have a question for you.
0: Yeah.
1: Does Cuba have an Air Force?
0: No, I don't think so.
1: I don't think so.
0: Okay. I think everything they do is supplemented by Russia.
1: Who's got their own situation to deal with right now.
0: If they want to, if they want to park an aircraft carrier off the coast of Cuba, that would get our attention. There was this thing called the Bay of Pigs in the 1960s. It got a little dicey.
1: Yeah, JFK.
0: Yeah, and Khrushchev and all that stuff, yeah.
1: I don't get that reference.
0: He's the president of Russia, the U.S., whatever they call it, Russia,
1: it
0: USSR, Soviet Union back then. We almost went to World War III right over that. We told them to get out of here, and they didn't.
1: Mm-hmm.
0: Then they did, and then we invaded at one point, Bay of Pigs. That didn't go well.
1: It did not go well. No.
0: One of the lesser military operations provided by the United States.
1: Yep.
0: Cuba has no fuel, according to Porn Stage.
1: Oh, that's right.
0: Well, they used to get their gas from Venezuela.
1: Yeah, that's right.
0: Which is now coming here, which I still don't understand why we have $5 gas. With all this gas, why am I paying so much?
1: I don't know how in the weeds you want to get on this, but I think it's like super, it's like the crudest oil.
0: It's not the good kind?
1: It's not the good oil
0: we
1: that
0: need
1: Venezuela
0: a special refinery
1: has. No, this oil is more used for like mechanical lubricant and whatnot.
0: I think you're on.
1: Yeah.
0: Yeah, you're good. You're good. All right. Let's see here. Browns fan Astero says they're Israeli fighter jets. It's weird. I thought they were American.
1: Here?
0: Are they training here? Israeli? I didn't get that part of the story. I just thought we were doing some training over here. Now I'm nervous.
1: Yeah, I don't like that.

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2: 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Do people who called Bryce Young a bust 2 years ago owe him an apology, or is it too early?
3: I don't know how many people did call. I would imagine people are keeping track of that. But when he got benched, I give the Panthers credit that you benched him, and then he responded to them.
1: Smart conversation, major interviews, and the stories behind the headlines. 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Southwest Florida's Sports Authority.
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11: Peak season, a wave in the Atlantic, a disturbance in the Caribbean, a storm in the Gulf. Not every system threatens Southwest Florida. But every system

0: 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Every advisory, every shift in the track, every hour it matters. 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Wink News, the weather authority.
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2: 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Before we do red alert, all right, here's the deets. These, if you see these in the air, these are Israeli-made F-21 fighter jets. They've been spotted in Southwest Florida. They belong to a private defense contractor called Airborne Tactical Advantage Company. They are supporting U.S. Navy training operations. So that's basically it. They'll be going on for a few more weeks.
3: Mm.
2: So does that mean the Navy's sitting in like a submarine right here in the Gulf of America, right off the coast of Sanibel, or what?
3: Well, there's a naval base in Key West, so
2: okay, that checks out.
3: Not that far.
2: Sure. As the crow flies.
3: Yeah.
2: As the F-21 flies,
3: right,
2: it's like
3: right.
2: 2 minutes.
3: Yeah, not a crow.
2: So, there were a couple times when I lived in Charleston, they used to have a Navy base there, and I was out there in Charleston Harbor on my boat. Let me tell you something. When a sub breaches and comes up, and you're close by, and you didn't know it was there, that's a little intimidating.
3: Yeah, yeah,
2: that's like
3: is.
2: Hunt for Red October stuff. By the way, great movie if you've never seen it.
3: The Navy's scary.
2: Yeah.
3: Yeah.
2: That's the real deal. All right, so it's time now for, no, the Lee County Mosquito Control is not using F-21s. Although they buzz over my house at 9 o'clock almost every night now. All right, it is time for Red Alert, where we put people, teams, and situations on blast. Fire away, Chris, Red Alert! Red alert to the Atlanta Falcons, you party poopers. You ruined the city of New Orleans' big special 20-year Katrina anniversary night by pummeling them and scoring rushing touchdowns again, again, and again. Red alert, Atlanta Falcons.
3: Red alert, Minnesota Vikings. You beat the Dolphins. Congrats. That's like the easiest thing to do in the NFL right now. But there are reasons to be concerned. The Vikings are the first 4-0 team since the 1934 Detroit Lions, who have not scored a single touchdown in two of their first four games. Over the last three games, your kickers accounted for 32 of your 44 points. Unfortunately, you don't get to play the Dolphins and Bucks every weekend. You got to start getting points from your offense. Red alert, Minnesota Vikings.
2: Mm. Cross that off. Red alert, Colts owner Carly Ursay. You know, maybe enjoy the owner's box upstairs like the other 30 owners in the NFL. Maybe that's, you know what? You do your own thing. You're the owner, but that was a weird look checking in on the play sheet. I know you do that. That's a thing. It looks weird. Go upstairs. You know, you can have some highballs and whiskey and all that good stuff sitting up there like the owners do around the National Football League. Red alert, Carly Ursay.
3: Red alert, Philadelphia sports fan. You guys have been on a nice little run. The Phillies have been awesome. However, they're getting old. Seems like they're aging out of their prime.
2: Yeah.
3: The Eagles have been awesome. However, they're really hurt right now. Mm-hmm. The quarterback isn't very good. In fact, Jalen Hurts, out of quarterbacks that have four starts this year,
2: yeah,
3: he has the third fewest passing yards. I'm sorry, he has the second fewest passing yards, only behind Miami Dolphins quarterback Malik Willis.
2: Woo!
3: Yeah, now you're throwing beers and flipping off Rams coaches when you're losing games. Good luck, LeBron. Hopefully it's a nice start to the season, or else that city will turn. Red alert, Philadelphia sports fan.
2: Red alert, Eagles. Chris, I don't think you were specific enough. So, you blew a 10-point lead to the Rams. Saquon Barkley is injured. You ran your explosive wide receiver out of town last offseason, and your Super Bowl MVP quarterback had 68 net passing yards versus the Rams and failed to convert a single third
4: down.
2: Red alert, Eagles!
3: Red alert, the Jets social media manager.
2: Mm-hmm.
3: Sunday was a tough day for the Jets. The Bears had more first downs than the Jets did offensive plays, but that didn't stop the official Jets Twitter account from tweeting out the following at 2:45 p.m. Quote, four straight plays, 26 yards, and then had the flexing biceps emoji. At this point, the Jets were trailing 13-3 and had 20 total yards of offense before the drive started. Red alert, Jets social media manager.
2: Yeah, they stink. Red alert, Tyquan Thornton. Look, you know, maybe take notice when your broken ankle is dangling in the wrong direction before standing up and celebrating a first down. Good I still suggestion. Can't get that out of my head. Red alert, maybe he doesn't have pain sensors. I don't know. It looked painful to me. Red alert, Tyquan.
3: Red alert, CJ Gardner-Johnson. Following the Bills' loss to the Pats, the Buffalo DB told the media that Patriots receiver Efton Chisholm, who snagged the game-winning touchdown out of the air with one hand, was just an elevated practice squad player who got lucky. Couple things. Number one, Chisholm is not a practice player, made the roster coming out of camp this year. And two, at this point in your career, you should just be trying to hang on to a roster spot, seeing that you're on your fifth team in 4 years.
2: Well done.
3: And burning bridges on your way out of those previous four locations as well. Red alert, yep. CJ Gardner-Johnson.
2: Yep, not a likable fellow. Red alert, NFL officials. You're getting too sensitive in Miami and in New York this week. You're supposed to be neutral arbiters of the game, and you got a little uppity with a couple of players in those games. And guess what? Now you're both suspended this week. Red alert, NFL officials.
3: Red alert, Cam Ward. The young quarterback's second year in the league is not off to a great start. The Titans are 0-4. Cam has the third fewest passing yards of any quarterback to play in all four games this year, ahead of Jalen Hurts and Malik Willis. He has just three passing touchdowns, and after another loss on Sunday, Cam Ward started getting testy with the media, saying he would only wait 3 minutes to start the presser because a few members were not there. Cam, these are the people who can publicly support you. Probably not a good idea to act like a spoiled baby after yet another lackluster performance and a loss. Red alert, Cam Ward.
2: Red alert, Lions general manager Brad Holmes. Look, Jahmyr Gibbs and Amon-Ra and Penei Sewell and Aiden Hutchinson, they're cool. Love it. Roger McCreary, Rock Ya-Sin, Enos Rakestraw, Christian Izian and Chuck Clark, not the same. We got a problem on our secondary, and it's very unwatchable right now. Roster malfeasance. Red alert, Brad Holmes.
3: Red alert, Greg Luca. Greg is one of the 60 voters who gets to vote on the weekly college football AP top 25 rankings. However, Craig does not watch college. Greg does not watch college football.
2: Craig does.
3: Greg yeah. moved Mississippi State up 8 spots in his rankings from 18 to 10 after the Bulldogs got blown out by Alabama by 33. I don't understand the logic there. He also dropped Pitt from number 23 to outside of his top 25 entirely after going on the road and beating Virginia Tech, who was undefeated and in his top 25 the week before. I'm going to ask that the Associated Press employ people who vote on such things to actually watch the game or at least have the respect of the college football world to look at scores before hitting submit. Red alert, Greg Luca.
2: All right. Red alert, Jim Harbaugh. He said his quarterback, Justin Herbert, was the most gritty, accurate quarterback that he's ever had the pleasure of coaching. By the way, he said those same exact words in 2023, talking about a certain J.J. McCarthy. Now he's using the same words, talking about Justin Herbert. Oh, by the way, they got the Chiefs next, is it? That's not going to be 0-4, and you got the Chiefs next. How gritty are we going to be there? Red alert, Jim Harbaugh.
3: Red alert, Deion Sanders. Things are not going great for the Buffs right now. Players are being kicked off the team. Quarterbacks are being rotated like they're running backs. And now, plays are being leaked. Friday night, user Viva Terlingua
2: nailed it.
3: on a Texas Tech message board posted that he found a Colorado playbook in the hotel bar where the Buffs were staying, that included the opening plays, red zone information, along with Tech's tendencies on defense. The user then followed up with a video of the plays on paper during the opening drive Saturday for the Buffs, and it was exactly what the plays were called in the game. Mm-hmm. Red alert, Deion Sanders, loose lips, sink ships, or in this case, loose playbooks.
2: And they had had a call timeout. Eight men on the field.
3: Eight. It's not enough.
2: And then they regrouped after the timeout, and they put nine.
3: It's better.
2: But still not 11.
3: Not a lot.
2: Red alert, Florida Gators, after your 45-17 loss at Missouri. Jaden Bowe, 13 yards rushing. By the way, he texted John Summerall and apologized for his effort, and it will never, never happen again.
3: Classy move.
2: I don't think it was his fault, totally, but...
3: it's okay.
2: Yeah. Red alert, Florida Gators!
3: Red alert, trick plays. Saturday night in a big-time Ivy League matchup between Harvard and Colgate, the Crimson were down 3 with 4 seconds left on their own 35. They tried to pull off the Hail Mary. Unfortunately, the ball came up short of the goal line, but the Harvard receiver caught the ball on the 5-yard line, then lateraled it to another Harvard player who then ran in for the game-winning touchdown. One trick play is great, but when have you seen two on the same play?
2: Oh, that's crazy.
3: Red alert, trick plays.
2: Crazy, crazy. Red alert, the Illinois Fighting Illini, you managed to do something that the last 19 Big Ten teams have not done, or the last 24 Power Four teams have done. You lost to Purdue! Ha! Red alert, Illinois. Sorry, Brett Bielema.
3: Red alert, mandatory military service. Golfer Tom Kim was competing for gold in the Asian Games over the weekend, and if he did not win the tournament, he would have to put his golf career on hold for the next 18 to 24 months to serve his mandatory military service for South Korea. Well, Tom Kim won the tournament by 3 strokes, woo, earning gold for his country, and with it, an exemption from the mandatory military service, meaning he can continue his golf career. We'll see you next spring. Tom Kim, red alert, mandatory military service.
2: What a celebration that must have been.
3: Oh, yeah.
2: Everything on the line. I'm done, by the way.
3: Red alert, John Shire. It has been 248 days since the Duke coach falsely claimed that a staffer was punched in the face by a UNC fan. There's still no video or any other shred of evidence that there's a single drop of truth to the statement. Come out, correct the record before the next season tips off. ACC Basketball Media Day is going on right now, by the way.
2: Right now, today?
3: Red alert, John Shire!
2: All right. And red alert, Vladimir Putin, you ass clown, stop the war. That's red alert. We do it every Tuesday. It's sponsorable, by the way. If you want to jump on, phone number and text 239-479-5551. You guys are pretty good with after red alert, red alerts of your own. Be glad to read those when we come back. Craig Sheeman and company on the Fan, Southwest Florida Sports Authority.
4: 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And that's sports this weekend on Fox Florida.
5: The Polk County Sheriff's Office released new details today about a school bus crash in Winter Haven that killed 2 people, including a 10th grade girl. Sheriff Grady Judd said a Chevrolet Malibu crossed the center line and hit the back wheels of the bus, causing it to flip with 37 students, the bus driver, and the driver's 9-year-old daughter on board. A 10th grader on the bus and the driver of the Jeep involved in the crash were killed. 35 people were taken to area hospitals, with 3 still recovering. A Fort Myers man has been sentenced to nearly 30 years in federal prison for a series of armed robberies. Those crimes were all near I-75. Prosecutors say 22-year-old Javian Ward robbed 5 convenience stores across 4 counties back in September of 2025. In Cape Coral, the city is looking for a business to run food and drink concessions at the newly renovated JC Park. Proposals are due November 5th at 2 p.m. For Wink News, I'm Lois Tomey. First, fair, everywhere.
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0: 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Thanks for tuning in. Just finished up Red Alert. That's always fun. We're putting people, teams, and situations on blast. Tuna Squad want to add a Red Alert. My Red Alert for Ohio State Buckeye fans who thought they finally had a quality NFL quarterback in the league. Texans are 0-4. C.J. Stroud actually played an awesome game.
1: Yeah, he hasn't. I mean, he's had bad games, but the season as a whole hasn't been bad.
0: Yeah.
1: They've lost two games where the Texans have had 30.
0: Yeah, not bad.
1: They can't run the ball. That's their problem right now.
0: Yeah, not at all.
1: Got no rushing attack.
0: Mm. All right. And Raider Mike, I don't know if it's a red alert or just a comment. The phone's not working. Maybe we got a dial tone over there? Let's give a little test.
2: We got it.
0: We got a dial tone?
2: Yeah, I'm not going to turn it on.
0: Sure. Yeah. All right. Keep trying, Raider Mike. We want to get your Raider report. It's a good quality game. You know you came up short against the Chiefs. I'd like to hear from you.
2: Yeah.
0: And also, Officer Sean is saying, I'll be calling y'all today about my team, so I hope you guys are ready.
1: What, your Yankees?
0: The Yankees loss or the first place New York Giants? That sounds weird.
2: Just test this real quick.
0: Okay. What, are you going to call in?
2: Yeah.
0: All right. Make sure we're up and rolling. Make sure nothing got disconnected up above with the air conditioning guys up in the vents doing their vent things.
2: Yep, it's working.
0: Okay.
2: And we got some breaking news out of the NFL.
0: Who's hurt now?
2: Nobody's hurt. I think he's hurt, but Eagles right tackle Lane Johnson has announced that he is retiring from the NFL effective immediately.
0: Right now?
2: Yeah. 20 seconds ago.
0: We're in the middle of the season. Well, we're in the first quarter of the season.
2: Yeah, we're in the first quarter of the season.
0: He came back this year like, all right, I'll give it one more go to help you out.
2: And he's said,
0: has he been playing? I honestly don't know. Has he been hurt again?
2: No, Dickerson's been hurt. He's been fine.
0: Oh, okay.
2: Right?
0: That's what I thought.
2: Eagles fan will help me out if I'm wrong on that. But
0: he was hurt last year.
2: Landon Dickerson, he put himself on IR after the week one game because he was so bad.
0: Do you think, just spitballing here,
2: oh, good.
0: He's looking around, and he made this decision in September. I mean, it's October, first week, and he's like, this ain't happening. We suck. I'm not grinding through the pain for another 3 months of this.
2: I would say no, that he's not saying that he's not just looking at the team saying, if I don't have a chance to win a Super Bowl, I'm not putting my body through this.
0: Yeah, but I don't think they're going to.
2: There's got to be an element of he doesn't like the player he sees on film.
0: Oh.
2: That he looks at it and goes, okay, I'm done. I'm not the guy that I think I am.
0: When you say the player on film, he's looking at quarterback.
2: Looking at himself.
0: Okay.
2: Yes.
0: Do you think there's any quarterback? Like, this dude ain't taking me anywhere. We already did that.
2: Yeah, but that quarterback has taken him to two Super Bowls.
0: But that was yesteryear.
2: Like, there's got to be. Well, everything was yesteryear, Craig.
0: Seminole Cheesesteak has given me three broken heart emojis with your news.
2: Yeah.
0: Stammer time. Eagle fan will not help you out. What do you mean? Oh. Okay. Just as I'm thinking out loud.
2: Yeah, you're just spitballing.
0: 239 says he saw Jalen Hurts throw the ball and decided to retire.
2: I'm not buying that.
0: Oh.
2: And Schefter just tweeted it out.
0: So. Okay. Oh, you beat Shefty.
2: Ari Mirov beat Shefty.
0: Wow. All right. Another problem. Add him to the 14 injuries that Stammer Time has texted me on multiple occasions today.
2: He's not injured. It's a season ender.
0: Well, you got a retirement. Yeah, well, that's a career ender and a lot of injuries.
2: Wow.
0: Man, it's getting tough. Getting tough.
2: Maybe the Giants will win that division.
0: They got a game up on the Cowboys head-to-head.
2: That's what I'm saying. And an actual game up.
0: Yeah. Let's see here. Fins are back. Shefty is probably punching the air because he wasn't first to report it. Sometimes he got it the way Chris got it and goes, oh, I better put something out. All right. An anti-Jameis Bucks fan says there's a massive funeral procession on Daniels. So if you're in the area,
2: okay,
0: it's going to slow you down, and prayers to the family. Stammer, tough being an Eagles, speaking of funerals. Stammer time, tough being an Eagles fan lately.
2: Stammer, I'm a Dolphins fan. You got no sympathy from me. Hey, come on down, and let me just tell you, the playoffs are fun to watch when you don't have a dog in the fight.
0: Yeah.
2: A lot of fun. You're just in it for the love of the game.
0: Just change your perspective.
2: Yeah, you get to, as somebody who's just neutral in both college and the NFL this year, it's a blast.
0: Yeah.
2: It's a blast. You're not angry with anyone when a team wins or a team blows a game on a Sunday afternoon. You're not upset with anything.
0: Mm-hmm.
2: It's just love of the game.
0: Philly Kevin thought he got a scoop. Breaking news. Lane Johnson retired.
2: Yeah, I beat you to that, Philly Kevin.
0: So
2: another loss for Philly.
0: Chris Beasley won. Eagles nothing. Fins are back. I was stuck in that traffic on Daniels. Officer Sean, I know an Eagles fan isn't complaining about struggling.
2: Yeah, I don't. Yeah, no sympathy from me.
0: An obvious Cowboys fan. The Giants are going to win the division. Are you kidding me? Then he has a Cowboys logo, so that sounds.
2: I didn't say they are going to win the division.
0: They're a quarter of the way there. Sort of, right?
2: And Cowboys fan, I picked you to win the division before the season.
0: The Cowboys are just a better version of the Lions right now. Explosive offense, and they're going to give up 30 points a game. Lions give up 40, but
2: yeah, but you know what the Cowboys have?
0: Dak, CD.
2: Joey Porter Jr. Someone that the Lions could have had.
0: A little bit of a sore spot.
2: Yeah. Sorry, I didn't mean to bring that up, but I felt like it had to be.
0: Disgruntled Knowles fan enjoying the Eagles talk and Stammer one more time. Let's see. Respectfully, no one talks about the Dolphins. I have to hear how much the Eagles suck day in and day out. It's not the same.
2: Not anymore. Not anymore.
0: No. Well, I mean, when you have 14 starters out and another one just retired, Chris.
2: And they got the Jags on Sunday.
0: I'm just looking at my crystal ball just a little bit. I know we're late. Maybe one of those seasons where the wheels come off and that the Dolphins and the Eagles might be pretty similar in the draft is what I'm just saying.
2: Oh, wow. Wow. Well, we know where the Dolphins are going to be in the draft. So
0: yeah,
2: that's...
0: Yeah. I think you might be joined by a certain team in Philadelphia.
2: Wow.
0: Yeah, that is a wow, but it's not impossible.
2: Yeah.
0: 4 o'clock hour upon us after I just dropped that bomb. Craig Sheeman and company here on The Fan, Southwest Florida Sports Authority.
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4: I'm Dan Patrick, and this is Above the Noise. When we picture an explosive offense in the NFL, we normally see the ball flying through the air. 4 weeks into 2026, maybe we should picture something different. Many of the league's highest scoring offenses are also among the most dangerous on the ground. Atlanta showed that last night. Kansas City has found another dimension with Kenneth Walker. His explosiveness gives defenses one more problem to solve. Of course, nobody is suggesting we return to the 3 yards in a cloud of dust days. You still need a quarterback who can punish defense. But a legitimate running game changes the math. Suddenly, those explosive passes everybody loves become considerably easier to create. The NFL spent years moving towards the passing game, and defenses responded by getting lighter and faster. Now offenses are counterpunching. But through 4 weeks, some of football's best offenses are reminding us that the easiest way to create space downfield may be by attacking the ground first. I'm Dan Patrick, and this is Above the Noise. 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

0: 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I am anticipating a Raider report from Raider Mike and a Giants report from Officer Sean.
1: We got some more info on Lane Johnson's sudden retirement. Mm-hmm. He released a nice long statement thanking the city of Philadelphia, the Eagles, and all of the jargon that you usually hear with a retirement announcement. But he says right now, there's a quote, right now, it is critical that I focus on my mental health. I owe it to my teammates, coaches, and the organization and the fans to have my head and heart 100% in the game. So I know he's had some mental health issues in the past, and it sounds like that is the main cause of the sudden retirement. Well, not his quarterback's ability to throw a pass over the middle.
0: Well, his quarterback's inability to throw is driving him crazy, literally. Come on, Chris.
1: No.
0: It's like, come on, man! I'm blocking my ass off over here, and you're missing open receivers over the middle.
1: I also report that the whole running back room is banged up.
0: So,
1: we know Tank Bigsby is going to be out at least 6 weeks.
0: Yeah.
1: Saquon's week to week with the hamstring injury.
0: Yeah.
1: And he had a neck issue a couple weeks ago, didn't he?
0: Saquon?
1: Yeah. Didn't they put the big cowboy collar on his... Oh, on his shoulder pads?
0: I missed that. Maybe.
1: I think that was 2 weeks ago.
0: So between Lane's retirement all of a sudden here and the 14 injuries that Stammer is claiming, Stammer has texted in, the Eagles are on the clock.
1: Took me a second to find it.
0: With the third pick in the draft, the Philadelphia Eagles.
1: Oh, stop. They won't be the third pick in the draft.
0: Take quarterback.
1: They just had the Rams on the ropes.
0: Yeah. Yeah. Sure.
1: They're 2-2.
0: A lot of teams are 2-2, and some of them suck.
1: Mine's not.
0: Mine is.
1: Jags, Panthers, Cowboys, the next three for the Eagles.
0: Jags, Panthers, okay, that's okay. That 2-2 becomes 2-5.
1: Oh, and they're playing in London this weekend against Jacksonville. They do not have
0: a bye.
1: The bye.
0: Oh, they're going to be exhausted and tired.
1: They come back for the Panthers.
0: Nick Sirianni's not going to make it to Thanksgiving at this pace.
1: By the way, bye weeks start this week.
0: Okay. I don't like bye weeks when, it seems like we have fewer games when we're doing late.
1: Only two. Let's look at the breakdown this week.
0: All right. Well, like when we have 4 to 6 teams on bye, which doesn't happen very, you know, it slows things down.
1: Oh, it happens later in this. Yeah. Kansas City and Carolina are on bye this weekend.
0: Oh, Carolina.
1: We've got the 9:30 game. We've got 1, 2, 3, 4, 5, 6, 7. We got 8 1 o'clock games.
0: Octobox.
1: It is the 3-game, 4 o'clock window. Yep.
0: And one of them's got to be Phoenix or Arizona and the Lions. That's a 4 o'clocker. That's going to stink.
1: It's got tie written all over it. It's not going to stink. It's going to be a really entertaining football game.
0: Right now, I'm hoping for a tie because I think we're going to lose the game.
1: Your other games in the 4 o'clock window, Broncos at Chargers. If such things interest you,
0: there's entertainment there.
1: And a really good one, 425 on Fox. I think it's the game we have here locally.
0: Mm-hmm.
1: San Francisco at Seattle.
0: Oh.
1: Yeah, yeah.
0: Oh, okay.
1: That one.
0: We're good. That salvages the window.
1: We're going to watch that.
0: Yeah. Well, you will. I'm going to watch the Lions and come back and report on Monday.
1: I'm going to quad box it. I'll have them all up.
0: Yeah.
1: And then the Sunday night football game this weekend is Ravens at Falcons.
0: Okay, Falcons in primetime, they rise to the occasion.
1: Remember when we were complaining that we had 3 straight Falcons primetime games?
0: Who's a better team in primetime right now than the Atlanta Falcons?
1: Nobody is the answer to that question.
0: They're awesome.
1: So Ravens at Falcons, and Lamar Jackson, very much questionable that game.
0: Is that Scoop Huntley?
1: Yeah, Tyler Huntley.
0: Yeah.
1: Yeah.
0: Yeah.
1: Snoop.
2: Snoop. Scoop.
1: Not Scoop. Snoop. Yeah, Tyler Snoop Huntley.
2: Snoop.
0: All right.
1: Atlanta, 3.5-point favorite there. Or I wrote down 3 earlier.
2: That checks out.
1: Maybe it's different.
0: Speaking of favorites, not to pivot, but I was surprised today when I was doing my copious homework. Penn State is an outright favorite at home against USC. I know it's the whiteout. I know it's a home game for Penn State. Penn State's horrible. They lost at home to Wisconsin.
1: Penn State is horrible, but it's a limited sample size, but USC traveling to the East Coast, also terrible.
0: They barely beat Rutgers.
1: They beat Rutgers by 10?
0: No, less. It was a touchdown.
1: Oh, it was a 7-point. Right. So
0: yeah,
1: Rutgers is...
0: And fumbled the ball on victory formation, I might add, where review had to determine whether Rutgers or USC had the ball.
1: So maybe it makes sense.
0: but it doesn't make sense because USC has quadrupled the talent of Penn State. It shouldn't be close. I get the East Coast. All right, shave a touchdown off. But to be favorites? I don't, they're selling tickets. The 60% discount now for the whiteout. People don't want to go.
1: This is where Penn State likes to live right here.
0: Okay.
1: Right when you're counting them out. This is when they bounce back. Not last year, but before that.
0: Okay. All right. Hey, earlier when we were doing Red Alert, and I was mentioning, you mentioned the Chargers. They got one of the late games, and they're like a disaster at 0-4, and they got the Chiefs next. You know, I was thinking who threaded the needle career-wise? Jesse Minter. I mean, think about it for a moment. He was Harbaugh's defensive coordinator at Michigan when the bleep hit the fan.
1: Mm-hmm.
0: Harbaugh had to leave town. Parachuted out with his $18 million a year contract with the Chargers, took Jesse Minter with him. By the way, I read a story yesterday. Somebody said, I was just allowed to give this information. I've been sitting on it forever. But when Harbaugh left Michigan, he kept talking up Sherrone Moore, who he did not think very much of.
1: Mm.
0: Still mad at him on how he ran the second half of the Penn State game where he didn't throw a single pass.
1: The game they won.
0: They did win. And
1: was it 23 straight running plays? 24?
0: It was up there.
1: It was in that ballpark.
0: So he didn't think Moore was very good, so he wanted to stick him with Michigan because he wanted to take Jesse Minter with him because Jesse Minter would have been given the head coaching job. But as it turns out, Minter's got a show cause at Michigan. He goes to Harbaugh with Harbaugh to the NFL, is there for the first couple of years. Now it's really falling apart on Harbaugh, and Minter is now the head coach of the Ravens. He's good to go for another 4 years, so... Yeah, that's threading the old career needle right there. Dodging danger. Anyway. What else we got here? trying to think here why... I know. I was like, why did I write down Will Shipley? Because he's the only healthy running back
1: yes.
0: the Eagles have right now.
1: Yes.
0: The former Clemson running back. And... Yeah, the only thing I had was Lamar Jackson, which you just mentioned, looking very unlikely for Sunday night. Joe Mixon signed with the Seahawks.
1: No.
0: No?
1: No.
0: Wait a minute. What happened?
1: The Seahawks did not sign Joe Mixon.
0: I thought they put him on his practice squad this morning.
1: Adam Schefter put out an article. Hold on 1 second. It was before the show started.
0: Because Jerrion Price is hurt. He got a chest. So what happened? Did they bail at the last minute?
1: Hold on 1 second. This is Brady Henderson, who covers the Seahawks.
0: Mm-hmm.
1: Said the Seahawks decided not to sign veteran running back Joe Mixon to their practice squad. Contingent on passing a physical. Speaking with reporters Monday afternoon, Seahawks coach Mike McDonald confirmed that Mixon worked out for the team, but spoke in non-definitive terms about signing him.
0: Mm.
1: Instead, they signed... Robert Henry Jr., a running back off of the Commanders practice squad.
0: Okay. No, that's breaking news for me.
1: Yeah.
0: Okay. Glad to get that right. I got some college football news. I alluded to this earlier.
1: While we're on the NFL real quick.
0: Yep.
1: The Browns have designated quarterback Dylan Gabriel to return from IR with a back injury. And once activated, Cleveland would then have 4 quarterbacks on their roster. Watson, Sanders, Talen Green, and Dylan Gabriel. There's some trade rumors swirling about that quarterback room with the way Deshaun Watson's been playing.
0: Mm-hmm.
1: And
0: it'd be Shador out of that group, by the way. That'd be traded.
1: Oh, yeah. And if you could recoup your fifth for Shador, you spent a fifth on him. If you could get a fifth back for next year, like, go for it.
0: Yeah.
1: Get him in a spot where he could play, maybe.
0: Well, I don't know where he could play. I mean, he'd be a number two at best somewhere.
1: Miami?
0: Maybe.
1: They're just in the... They need to acquire quarterbacks.
0: Yeah.
1: NFL quarterbacks.
0: Because they're not going to give up on Talen. Dylan Gabriel's just cheap enough to keep. And so, yeah, with Deshaun playing the way he's playing, Shador's going to be the odd man out.
1: Too bad McCarthy just got dealt.
0: Yeah.
1: Or else the Giants would be a great landing spot for Shador.
0: Well, isn't that the place he interviewed poorly with? Granted, it was a different coaching staff, but wasn't that the one in camp?
1: What, I don't remember.
0: I think it was the Giants.
1: Okay. Same GM, though.
0: Hell.
1: Yeah, Joe Shane.
0: They wanted him to go on the grease board and do a play, and he's like, no.
1: That was the Giants.
0: Yeah.
1: Okay.
0: Yeah, I'm pretty sure it was. Jaden Ball, I told you earlier, texted John Sumrall, says that'll never happen again. It's 13 yards against Mizzou. Apologized to him.
1: Very reminiscent of Tim Tebow going to the podium after a home loss to Ole Miss.
0: Yeah.
1: You'll never find another team to play as hard as we will the rest of the season. God bless. Out.
0: Actually, I think it worked out the rest of the season.
1: Yeah, they went on to win a national championship that year.
0: Yeah, so maybe Jaden Ball will never have a sub-100-yard game again. I don't know.
1: Can I go on the record with this?
0: Sure.
1: May I?
0: Please.
1: Let Gator fan, everyone else just turn the radio down. We don't need to freak out right now. That was a bad spot. Mm-hmm. Mizzou is not a bad football team. They're quite the opposite, actually. They're good.
0: Mm-hmm.
1: Austin Simmons, their quarterback, when he gets hot, he can dice up any defense in the country.
0: Mm-hmm.
1: And this is the growing pains of a really good head coach laying the culture for the program.
0: Yeah.
1: You got to have these.
0: Yeah.
1: Nick Saban, his first year, lost to, who is it, UL Monroe?
0: Oh, yeah.
1: At home?
0: Yeah.
1: These things happen. I think that this is a perfect opportunity to refocus, get redialed back in, and a nice push for the end of the season.
0: I like it.
1: It's early enough where this should not cost you a CFP opportunity.
0: Correct. I like it. I like what you said there.
1: Yeah, I'm
0: just kind of level the expectation just a little bit.
1: I'm not overreacting.
0: Yeah.
1: You're not Georgia, you're not Texas right now where we're expecting an undefeated season. You got Georgia and Texas on the schedule, so we kind of got to beat one of those now.
0: Yeah.
1: But I'm not overreacting with the Gators yet. I'm not.
0: Very level-headed of you. Appreciate that. Dante Moore back at practice with helmets and pads yesterday after his gruesome concussion against USC.
1: So he'll be playing?
0: I don't think so.
1: No?
0: I think they're going to slow roll him one more week. Although we do injury reports now. They come out tomorrow. I think they're going to slow roll him one week. You got Dylan Raiola. What's the rush? Although Dante would be playing his former school, UCLA. I don't know if there's incentive to get back out there.
1: Could be.
0: Kewan Lacy is back, the running back who was injured for Ole Miss in the LSU game and has been out. He'll be back this weekend. So that's good. Virgin Texter says, this show is breaking Eagles fans' mentality one show at a time.
1: Craig is.
0: All I do is report facts. I don't.
1: That's not
0: true. I don't muddy it.
1: That's not true at all.
0: I never give my opinion. I'm a pure journalist.
1: That's not true at all.
0: Seminole Cheesesteak, however, retorting, I know this brings so much joy to Craig, all this Eagles, but I'm happy his Lions aren't doing well either. Oh, yeah, that'd be too much to take. I agree. I agree with you on that. And Bleeding Ears says, okay, boys, I have to celebrate with somebody. I know it doesn't count because I was playing alone, but I've never broken 80 before. I just shot a sexy 77. I tried to choke on the back nine, but couldn't quite do it. So he successfully broke. Nice job.
1: Who sent that text in?
0: Bleeding Ears, Game of Thrones.
1: Bleeding Ears.
0: That counts.
1: That absolutely counts. Golf is a game of honor.
0: Yeah.
1: It's a game of calling penalty on yourself.
0: Mm-hmm.
1: And if you say you shot a 77, you go out, you shot a 77.
0: Yeah.
1: That's what you did.
0: Mm.
1: We don't need to qualify it with nobody was around.
0: Yeah. anti-Jameis Bucks fan, if Tampa keeps up this pace and ends up drafting first and taking Manning at quarterback, you're going to have to change my name to just anti-Bucks fan, not anti-Jameis Bucks fan. Yeah, we're, yeah, you're overdue for an oil change on the name there. Mosquito Man, not enough time to justify paying for YouTube TV this year. Monday Night Football was not on broadcast TV last night.
1: Oh, was it just ESPN?
0: That's been the norm. You know what? You're right. Yeah, it was on the four letter.
1: I don't know.
0: All right. Bald Eagle, not all losses are bad losses. As an Ohio State fan, I'm not mad they lost a game at Texas. I truly believe losses can actually help teams in the long run.
1: Yeah, if you've heard anyone say Ohio State should be worried, don't listen to them anymore.
0: No, they're spectacular.
1: I believe it's this show's opinion that that is the best team in college football this year. Not saying they're unbeatable.
0: Yeah, who, Ohio State?
1: Ohio State.
0: I think they are. Yeah.
1: I do as well, I think for the record. So, yeah, it's this show's opinion that Ohio State's the best team in college football.
0: Like, all you guys that like my misery, I'm very concerned about not this Saturday, next Saturday, Indiana hosting Ohio State. Very concerned.
1: I'd be very concerned about that game, Craig. Mm-hmm. And that's an Alabama fan who's, what, top six in the country right now?
0: Mm-hmm.
1: And an Indiana guy who's top five in the country right now.
0: We're seventh now. You flipped. You jumped
1: us. Oh, did we jump you?
0: Yeah.
1: Well, the resume is not even close.
0: Well, according to the AP, it's one apart.
1: No. The resumes are not close.
0: Yeah.
1: I would say you're one of the 10 best teams in the country. But resume-wise, you've got nothing.
0: Well, we had a slow ramp up. Now we're going to start playing a couple teams.
1: Although Northwestern beating Penn State, that might turn into a decent win.
0: I don't think Penn State's any good.
1: We can do is respond off of the information that we have right now. And when I saw you at home beat Northwestern by like 10 or whatever it was.
0: It was less.
1: Okay, I'm trying to give you some credit here. I thought, oh no, Northwestern's not good. This might mean Indiana's not good. But then Northwestern goes out the next week and beats Penn State.
0: Yeah.
1: Okay.
0: Okay.
1: All right.
0: Now we got something. Porn stage. Who do you hate more, Craig? Purdue or the Eagles?
1: Purdue.
0: Is Purdue.
1: He doesn't hate the Eagles.
0: I toy with my food with the Eagles.
1: It's like a cat.
0: But Purdue, that's just not a thing.
1: Craig the cat. Going after Tweety Bird.
0: Oh, now, obvious Cowboys fan, regarding the 77 golf score, what tees and what course? Now we're going to parse it? I mean, I don't care if you hit it off the ladies' tees. Nobody has to know.
1: 77's a 77.
0: 77's a 7. That means you got to hit some putts.
1: When you put it into the gin, you tell what tees you played for. It gives you the slope and the rating and all that. So, no.
0: Yeah.
1: A 77... Shoot a 77 from the kids' tees.
0: Yeah,
1: that's like 100 yards out every hole. Maybe that one's fake. Any other one?
0: Yeah.
1: No, it's real. We can't be policing 77s over here.
0: Yeah, we're not doing that.
1: That's a heck of a round of golf.
0: Delusional Harbaugh. I shot a 77 on the front nine once by myself.
1: Yeah, it can happen.
0: Sure,
1: can happen.
0: Hey, let's not be dissing the fine Jameis Winston. That's Bongo Burt.
1: Oh, did you hear what Jameis Winston said at his press conference? I don't know if it was today or yesterday. He mentioned specifically the Jameis Winston experience.
0: Oh, he did?
1: Yes.
0: Oh, I thought you coined that phrase.
1: No, he talked about it. And
0: who originated that though? I thought it was you.
1: No, that's a popular thing.
0: Oh, okay.
1: And the swagger is coming back, Craig.
0: Oh, really?
1: Yeah. Yeah, we don't need to see 18 at all this year.
0: Okay.
1: Keep him on the sideline. Keep him, keep that hair looking perfectly coiffed.
0: Yeah.
1: And let's let 19 ride out the remainder of the year.
0: Is Jameis talking in third person as the Jameis Winston experience?
1: Yeah.
0: Oh.
1: Yeah.
0: So he's leaning in.
1: Oh, we're getting Jameis now. He's going to let it rip.
0: And it's in New York City, which we could not have envisioned that years ago. Like, oh, let him be a starter somewhere. Yeah, how about the media capital of the world? All right, I'll get to more of your texts. We got trivia coming up.
1: Oh, they got
0: up.
1: The Commanders this weekend.
0: Should be able to mop that up. Well, I don't know, Ethan Kaliakmanis. Or is Mariota? Oh, Jaden Daniels might play, right?
1: Looking at the line, I'm going to say Jaden Daniels.

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9: Peak season. A wave in the Atlantic. A disturbance in the Caribbean. A storm in the Gulf. Not every system threatens Southwest Florida, but every system gets watched by Wink meteorologists who live here, who've ridden out the same storms you have. Every advisory, every shift in the track, every hour it matters. When the tropics turn, turn to Wink. Wink News, the weather authority.
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0: Craig Sheeman, company on the Fan, Southwest Florida Sports Authority. Let me get caught up on the text line. Now we got trivia. And we'll roll in the 4 o'clock hour. Still awaiting Raider Mike and or Officer Sean for reports on their teams as well. Disgruntled Knowles fan, do you guys think if Cam Ward was on a different team, he'd still be bad?
1: He's got an awesome receiver to throw to. Cardale Tate. But better? How about better?
2: Okay.
1: I don't know how good he is, though.
2: Yeah.
1: It's a fair question, because we talk about that all the time.
2: But this is the thing. Number one overall picks go to crappy teams.
1: Yeah.
2: We don't make excuses for them. If they don't fix it, then we get another guy in there.
1: Yeah.
2: And right now, with the draft class that's coming out, if you're the Titans and you got one of those top five picks, which it looks like they're on their way there.
1: Yeah.
2: I don't know. This GM, this head coach didn't draft Cam Ward.
1: No, he didn't. No. Herbie Hancock, who does IU have next week? Eastern Alabama Tech A&M.
2: State.
1: Actually, they're at Nebraska.
2: Unranked.
1: Then the Ohio State. Unranked, but undefeated.
2: Ridiculous. A Big Ten team is undefeated, and they're not ranked.
1: Who's that, Nebraska?
2: Yeah, it's a joke. It's an absolute joke.
1: I'm sensing sarcasm.
2: No, not at all.
1: Why are you proposing that Nebraska be ranked?
2: Because they're 5-0.
1: Yeah. There are others receiving votes, I think.
2: I'd hope so.
1: They're top 30. let's see here. Bald Eagle says, nice. I feel they can play with anybody in the country, meaning Ohio State. I feel they need to improve on a few areas. I got to improve on run defense, and you need just a little skosh more out of your running game.
2: The defensive line is not anywhere close to what it has been the last 2 years.
1: Oh, yeah.
2: And it's not going to get there. You don't have the top 10 draft picks sitting in the front seven of your defense this year. This is the natural player turnover, right? They've lost too many of those types of players over the last few years. And I'd agree with you about the running game as well. The running game is not...
1: It's good. You could use a little more. A little more punch.
2: My concern, and I don't know how you do this, but my concern for Ohio State is if somebody can take Jeremiah Smith out of the game, like Texas did in the second half, what is the counterpunch that Ohio State can throw when they have the ball? I don't like the other... I like the tight end, but they don't use the tight end.
1: Indiana will double team. Usually if a team tries to double team Jeremiah Smith, then that's when the running game should take off. But Indiana's defensive line is probably the best in the Big Ten.
2: Yeah, I'd agree with that.
1: So
2: maybe the best in the country.
1: And I think that's where the strategy for that game is. Jeremiah versus the run game on both sides.
2: That's my concern with Ohio State, is if you take four out of the game offensively, what do they have? I'm not a big fan of those other receivers like Innis.
1: Yeah,
2: he
1: hasn't jumped out yet.
2: They're fine, like Chris Henry Jr.
1: I thought Chris Henry would do something this year.
2: He has it.
1: No, he's not.
2: He's not even playing. No, he's not out on the field. He's a freshman, so I'm not putting it on him or anything. But there's not in college football this year. I don't see a team that's like they got no weaknesses.
1: Yeah.
2: Right.
1: Yeah.
2: I think if you make Georgia throw the ball, they've got some. They've got to prove it to me, and I think we'll find out a lot about them Saturday in Tuscaloosa.
1: Mm-hmm.
2: Alabama's had a horrific time stopping the opposing team's number one receiver.
1: Oh, really?
2: They get lit up consistently on that front. Texas, they had a great quarter, but outside of that fourth quarter against Ohio State, I just haven't been that super impressed by them.
1: Yeah.
2: Notre Dame and Miami, we're just going to have to wait and see with those two teams until they start playing some real competition or playing each other. I don't think there's that one team hanging out there this year that you look at and go, man, if they bring their A game, they can beat everybody.
1: Yeah.
2: I don't think you have that this year.
1: I think you're right. Otis on his burner phone, Ohio State might boat race you at Indiana next week, Craig.
2: Okay, that was awesome, Otis. You said they might boat race them. Why don't you make a statement and stick to your guns on this front?
1: Well, they won't boat race them.
2: Well, you might boat race them. How about that?
1: By the way, it's a pick 'em right now.
2: But you might not.
1: I think both teams are too good to get boat race unless the starting quarterback goes down on the third snap of the game. I think Ohio State will win the game.
2: Oh, maybe that's a good thing for Ohio State if St. Clair can get in there and start.
1: Oh, no. That has tanked.
2: Oh, no?
1: He's third on the depth chart
2: now. Oh, really?
1: That fell apart.
2: Wow. I haven't been paying attention to the backup quarterback situation at Ohio State in a couple weeks,
1: Expect another five-star to hit the transfer portal out of Ohio State like it does every year.
2: Wow.
1: Yeah.
2: Well, the difference is they're going to be replacing a quarterback this year.
1: I think, yeah.
2: Because Sane can go pro, right?
1: Yeah. Yeah, he can.
2: Mm-hmm.
1: Interesting.
2: How about that?
1: Let's see here.
2: How about that?
1: How about that? Martini says, I almost spit out my water when I heard you say you don't hate the Eagles. That was worth a good laugh. Okay, first of all, the question was...
2: Who does he hate more?
1: Who do I hate more? So there's hate to go around, Purdue or the Eagles, and it's a lock. let's see here. Oh, Raider Mike, I will try to give you the Raider report tomorrow. He says he's called 20 times. I don't know what to tell you, Raider Mike.
2: I'm looking at the phone. I don't see it ringing.
1: We tested it. It's we're ringing. I mean, Chris called himself.
2: I've got the phone screener up in front of me, so when it starts flashing up that somebody's calling, I see it.
1: Yeah. Sterile Charles, guys, according to Wig, Jeremiah Smith is just a streak merchant. Just cover him over the top and you're good to go.
2: Well, Wiggin, we disagree with Wig on that one.
1: Yeah.
2: I think he is a very complete wide receiver.
1: Very complete. Top three, top two, depending on the quarterbacks, at top one. He'll be just fine.
2: Wait, like currently?
1: What?
2: Top three?
1: In the, I meant the NFL draft. Not wide receiver. No.
2: There are not there two are receivers not, better
1: no,
2: than him.
1: Not on the planet. Not on the planet.
2: Maybe on the planet, but.
1: Well, maybe in the Cincinnati Bengals. But you know what I'm saying?
2: Yeah, that's the only team he'd be wide receiver three on and give him till the end of the year.
1: Yeah. Homie the Clown, just asking because I honestly don't know. Didn't Iowa run over Michigan's ground game and didn't Ohio State handle them on the ground? Ohio State shut down Iowa's running game. They did. And that was a week after giving up 199 to Illinois.
2: Shutting down Iowa's running game, there's no threat of the pass.
1: Right.
2: Like, that doesn't do anything for me. Like, There are no similarities in shutting down Iowa's running game and shutting down Alabama's running game.
1: Yeah.
2: There are no similarities there. I got to see it against an elite.
1: Yeah.
2: And you play plenty of them. We'll find out.
1: Southbound.
2: And remember, we said we think Ohio State's the best team this year.
1: Yeah, we agree with that.
2: I just don't think there's a chasm between them and number two, whoever that is.
1: Yeah. Southbound says the Eagles season just keeps getting worse with Lane Johnson retiring, feeling like it's time for a partial rebuild. Head coach out first. Get someone in who truly can evaluate if Jalen is a franchise quarterback or not.
2: That is interesting.
1: Because I've been saying that for 2 years and you guys have been killing me. Now we've got to get someone in to evaluate whether the Super Bowl MVP is good or not.
2: Gosh. All right, Craig.
1: It's tough to take the arrows, man.
2: Craig, they're in a bad spot right now. Just give them the day, all right?
1: Okay, all right.
2: That was a quick 180 from that fan base, man. Wow.
1: I know. You know what that tells me? They knew all along I was right. They didn't want to say it. And now they have to.
2: Well, I'll be honest. I was in that spot with Tua a few years ago.
1: Oh, yeah.
2: I saw the cracks in the foundation there, but I didn't want to admit it.
1: Yeah.
2: They're in a vulnerable spot right now. Just let them go through the process of grieving.
1: Okay. How many steps is that?
2: I don't know.
1: Is it six, a 10?
2: Seven.
1: Nine, something like that? Esterel Charles, Craig Wright again. You know, it's been a while since somebody has said that. I appreciate that, Esterel Charles. Thank you very much. All right, it's time for some trivia.
2: Yeah.
1: It is October.
2: Five stages of grief.
1: Five? Okay, yeah, denial?
2: Denial, anger, bargaining, depression, acceptance.
1: All right, hit me those again slowly. First one is denial. Okay, that's when they fought me all summer.
2: That was the summer.
1: All right, then what happened?
2: Anger. I'd say that was like the last 2 weeks.
1: They're mad at me all the time.
2: Now we're in the bargaining stage, which is firing coaches. We're going to do what we have to do to get him.
1: Or maybe our GM can do some magic because he's good and pull it together.
2: Yeah. Yeah. By Thanksgiving, they'll be at the depression stage. And when the draft rolls around, that's when the acceptance will hit.
1: Okay. All right. Right on cue. Stammer time. Keep piling on, guys. Hope you're enjoying yourselves.
2: I'm not piling on. Craig is.
1: Homie the Clown, I know you've both been good with Ohio State, and Craig even saying nice things about the Browns. Mm. Yeah, well, look, Sean Watson fooled me. You guys got yourself a team.
2: This may be the best the state of Ohio's ever been collectively in football, ever.
1: Ever.
2: Yeah.
1: Yeah, yeah, that's a good point. Bengals, Browns, Buckeyes. How's Ohio and Miami of Ohio this year in a little action?
2: Miami's not, I don't think Miami's great this year.
1: Okay.
2: Ohio is 3-2. Miami's 2-3, 0-1 in the conference.
1: Okay. All right.
2: Yeah, Ohio's good. Ohio's solid year in, year out.
1: Yeah.
2: That's a good football program, the Bobcats run.
1: That's true. All right. It is October 6th. It is National Badger Day. So I guess if you're a Wisconsin fan, that counts.
2: Yeah, absolutely. Shout out Luke Fickell.
1: That's right. Hey, maybe turning around. National Coaches Day. Shout out Luke Fickell. National Fruit at Work Day. I don't know what's in your brown bag for lunch, but
2: fruit?
1: Yeah.
2: Or food?
1: Fruit.
2: Oh.
1: Is also National Noodle Day. National Plus Size Appreciation Day.
2: We had that era. Mm-hmm. We've moved on. You know, it's funny how that works, Craig.
1: Yeah? Well, how's that?
2: All these Hollywood types, all these body positivity, right?
1: Yeah,
2: embrace your body.
1: Yeah.
2: Big is beautiful. But then a shot comes around there. You can poke yourself once a week in the gut and lose a bunch of weight. And now everybody's skinny. What happened to the body positivity?
1: Yeah.
2: GLP-1 is what happened.
1: Oh, yeah. I mean, Lizzo lost a whole person.
2: Oh, that's a whole thing, right?
1: Yeah.
2: Oh, yeah.
1: Yeah.
2: Meghan Trainor.
1: Oh, yeah. How about that bass?
2: All of them. Body positivity until it's easy to lose the weight.
1: Yeah. Lainey Wilson got a little smaller.
2: Yeah.
1: She says she misses her back end, though. Mm-hmm. Like, well, she maybe want to put a few back on.
2: Bring it back.
1: Yeah. Yeah. All right.
2: Sorry, that was a... just an observation.
1: That's why I do these things. You never know what's going to set somebody off. By the way, speaking of country music singers, Tay-Tay bumped Ella Langley off of her streak of 26 weeks at number one with whatever new song she's got. Very upset.
2: Okay.
1: On this day, 1926, Babe Ruth was the first Major League Baseball player to hit 3 home runs in a World Series game versus the Cardinals. Yankees won that day, 10-5.
2: Big day.
1: I remember when Reggie Jackson did that when I was a kid. 1985, Yankee knuckleballer Phil Niekro, 18th pitcher to win 300, but he did it at age 46. Oldest to pitch a shutout and beat Toronto 8-0. But at age 46, are we in compiler territory? Maybe? Maybe not.
2: Unless you're Tom Brady.
1: 1993, Michael Jordan retired for the first time.
2: Mm.
1: Birthdays, Tony Dungy today. And Trevor Lawrence.
2: Happy birthday, Trevor.
1: How about that? Those guys don't get to really celebrate. Although, today, Tuesday, day off. But a trip, you're going to London.
2: I think
1: London.
2: They're flying to London today.
1: Are they going today? Are we going early in
2: the
1: week?
2: The Jags usually go early.
1: Okay. Yeah. That's a whole thing. All right. We are going to do week 4 superlatives from the NFL. Just for fun today? We don't have blades tickets yet.
2: Just for fun, we are actively trying to get our blades tickets in house, and then we will start with the Everblades giveaways. But just for fun today,
1: all right.
2: So you can play today, and then you don't win, and then you can also win later this week.
1: That's right. That's right. And the phones are working.
2: Phones are working. Somebody's calling in right now.
1: All right, I need caller 9239
2: 437.
1: Let me give out the real phone number.
2: What is 437?
1: I don't even know.
2: You almost give out your phone number on air?
1: I don't know what that is. That was a brain cramp. Live on the air.
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2: Yeah, 239-437.
1: Well, let's try this. 239-479-5551. Caller 9, let's play some trivia. 239-479-5551. 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
6: 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The funds will support design and construction to boost storm resilience and emergency response. 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Lee County Commissioners also approved money to help smooth the commute in Lehigh Acres. $1.5 million is approved to pave over 21 miles of unpaved roads. The work will start in November, covering 94 road segments of varying lengths. Cape Coral is alerting residents and contractors to a scam email about building permits. 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Official emails end in @capecoral.gov. For Wink News, I'm Lois Tomey. First, fair, everywhere.
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1: All right. 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NFL Week 4 superlatives. Caller 9 is Adam. Adam, welcome. How are you?
16: I'm doing great. How are you guys?
1: Good, good. Adam, do you have a favorite NFL team?
16: Yeah, the Bears.
1: The Bears feeling pretty good about life right now, right?
16: Yeah, we went in with a backup quarterback. Who would have thought that?
1: Yeah, not bad, not bad. All right, first one to three correct answers is a winner. You get to go first. Here's your first question. Who led the league in rushing this week with 177 yards and two touchdowns?
16: Kenneth Walker.
1: That is correct. We're off to a good start. All right, good job, Adam. Chris, two quarterbacks threw for 400 yards and lost. Can you name one of them?
17: Jared Goff.
1: That's correct. Joe Burrow was the other one. All right, back to Adam. Who had the most catches with 17?
16: CeeDee Lamb.
1: You are on fire. I could tell you pay attention to football. This is going swimmingly. All right, Chris. Who had the most receiving yards?
17: Tataroa McMillan.
1: Yes, 192. Could do whatever you wanted. All right, we're tied at two. Next correct answer is a winner. Next question goes to Adam. Adam, which team had five rushing touchdowns this week?
16: Five rushing touchdowns. Oh. That would be the Atlanta Falcons.
1: That is correct. Whoa. Nicely done. We had a 3-2 game. Everybody paying attention. Everybody with correct answers.
2: Well done.
1: Nicely done. Appreciate that. All right. Are you done for the day? You home?
16: Oh, yeah, definitely. Getting the boys' haircuts right now. That's
1: all right.
2: Fun.
1: Tell them to hold still. All right? That's the key. All right, my man. Have a great day, evening. Thanks, Adam. Appreciate you being part of the company.
16: All right.
1: Appreciate
16: Thank
1: it.
16: Thank you.
1: All right. Sounded very nice.
2: Sorry, Adam.
1: A good fatherly person. Taking care of haircuts. It's all good. Who led the lead in tackles this week with 18, Chris?
17: Future Defensive Rookie of the Year, okay. Jacob Rodriguez.
1: Yeah, I'd buy in on that. Who was the highest scoring team out of the entire National Football League?
2: That was the Atlanta Falcons.
1: That was 45 points. The obligatory, who was the lowest scoring team this week in the NFL? Don't overthink it.
2: I thought it was the Jets.
1: No, they scored more than you did.
2: So it's the Dolphins.
1: Yeah. Yeah, I think they scored 12. You scored 10.
2: Oh, okay.
1: Yeah. What division still has two winless teams?
2: The AFC South.
1: Correct. Houston and Tennessee, a combined 0-8. And two teams are tied as the highest scoring teams with 127. Can you name one of them?
2: You asked me this last week, and I forgot who it was. I think I answered San Francisco last week, which was not correct.
1: No, they're up there, though.
2: Your Lions got to be way up there.
1: They're tied with the Bills.
2: Yeah.
1: Both have 127 points. All right, that's it. That's a superlative week four trivia around the National Football League. The 5 o'clock hour is upon us, so let's have some fun. If you want to jump on, I'm still waiting for Raider Mike
2: and
1: Officer Sean. We just did a contest, and phones work. So we got that coming up. Craig Sheeman and company here on The Fan, Southwest Florida Sports Authority.
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0: 5 o'clock hour, and then some here. 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That's where you need to go. All right. So, Falcons ruining the Saints' little dome coming anniversary of Katrina with a impressive 45-24 win over the Saints. Bijan Robinson and Brian Robinson combining for 5 rushing touchdowns. And it was all Falcons all the time, all night. And Chris made a great point earlier. We were complaining how the Falcons got like 3 primetime games in a row on the schedule. And we're like, hey, name me a more exciting team to watch right now in the National Football League.
1: So, I don't think there is one.
0: No.
1: I have a question for you.
0: Yeah.
1: Are the Falcons a good team?
0: They look good to me last night.
1: They look pretty good so far, right? Like with Penix in charge of the offense.
0: Penix puts the ball where it needs to go. The offense, the running game is stellar.
1: Well, okay, so we've seen it against the Packers and the Saints. Like, right. I think we need to see a little bit stiffer competition, but they're, in my own power rankings, they're shooting up the board, and they're getting dangerously close to good football team territory.
0: And Troy Aikman was raving about their defense, which apparently was missing 3 starters last night.
1: I know A.J. Terrell, their cornerback, was out last night.
0: Yeah, so that's only going to get better. So, look, 8-9 ain't going to cut it in that division anymore.
1: I don't think so.
0: And let's not forget the Panthers. I mean, we could have double-digit win teams fighting. Chris, we may have a wild card come out of that division this year if the Panthers and the Falcons can get into double-digit wins. How about that? That just hit you between the eyes.
1: Yeah, it did.
0: Woo!
1: Well, you still got the West.
0: Yeah.
1: Where, like, that's a 3-bid division.
0: Who's good other than the Bears in the North?
1: Well, the Vikings are 4-0.
0: They're the worst 4-0 team in the history of the NFL. That'll come back down to earth.
1: All I said is that they're 4-0.
0: Yeah, they are.
1: Cowboys and Giants.
0: Okay. Well,
1: Craig, they might be a 2-bid division.
0: Yeah.
1: Who had that on their bingo card?
0: Nobody. I don't even know why we take our time in the summer predicting things.
1: It's fun. We can go back and laugh at ourselves.
0: All right. Well, as far as the NFC East goes, the pecking order is Giants in first place, Cowboys fighting for the wild card.
1: Eagles also fighting for the wild card.
0: Fighting for their lives.
1: Lane Johnson.
0: Lane Johnson just retired today, in addition to all their injuries. So that's a wrap. They got no running back. They're down to a third. They're down to Will Shipley at running back.
1: Will Shipley was a 5-star coming out of high school. It was a big get for Clemson.
0: Dabo loved it. Yeah, that's before they paid people.
1: Legally.
0: All right, so let's talk about the first place New York football Giants led by famous Jameis, who's buying into the famous Jameis. Loves it.
1: Loves himself.
0: Loves it.
1: Yeah. The Jameis Winston experience.
0: Now, I remember Officer Sean was poo-pooing Jameis that first game because he came out in a monsoon and couldn't complete any passes, but nobody could.
1: Right.
0: I bet he loves himself some Jameis now. Let's find out. Officer Sean on the phone. Officer Sean, how are you, sir?
2: Oh, I'm doing great. Besides, the Yankees is absolutely sucking last night, but, you know.
0: What was the atmosphere like? It looked like it was pretty charged.
2: It was. There was a lot of Yankees fans, a lot of Rays fans there. I know when Ben Rice hit the home run, you can hear both Yankees chants going, "Let's go Yankees," and then the Rays fans carrying back with, "Let's go Rays." So it was, the Tropicana was electric. We were all the way up in the 320 row.
1: It struck me as like the outfield, like the single game tickets, those were where your Yankee fans were. And then the season tickets, that was the Rays fans. So Rays fans were kind of up and down the foul lines. Mm-hmm. And then Yankees fans were more outside. That's what I gathered from television.
0: Yeah.
2: Oh, yeah. There was just a lot. Like I said, that was pretty practically almost sold out. They had all the top tiers completely full for the first time in forever. Or second time, I guess, because you count yesterday, too. But.
0: Well, all right. So let's talk about your Jameis Winston-led New York football Giants. First place, mind you.
2: Listen, you don't know how happy I am. It took us 11 years, but we finally got sole possession of the NFC East for the first time.
1: 11 years?
2: 11 years. 11 years. 2015 was the last time the Giants solely held the first place in the division.
0: Wow, back in the days of Eli.
2: So I know it's depressing. It's depressing to think about.
0: Yeah.
2: But it's also been, what's even worse is it's actually been 18 years since the Giants were 3-0 at home in the beginning, first 3 weeks of the season.
3: Wow.
2: So,
3: wow.
0: We're just going down memory lane.
2: 18 years since that happened. So
0: yeah.
2: Things are looking up. It all comes down to coaching. John Harbaugh has just done wonderful things with this team on, you know, lose our star quarterback, lose one of our star pass rushers, and it's just like the Giants just refuse to back down and refuse to lose. I mean,
1: now, Sean, I got a question, and I'm not trying to take the wind out of your sails or anything. You guys have played well this season, but if we're just going to look at it, right, you 2 weeks ago against the Titans, like they got down to the goal line at the end of the game, threw a pick that sealed it. This weekend, the Cardinals got down to the goal line, then they threw the pick, so like the 14-point differential, not really what it was on the field. Any concern that you're kind of playing with fire right now?
2: I mean, it is a concern. It's one of those things, especially with knowing we don't have Dart at quarterback. Like, I will give him all the credit. He played a great game, over, I think, like 280 passing yards.
0: Yeah.
2: The 3 touchdowns, but also the 2 interceptions. Mm-hmm. You know, the usual Jameis Winston experience.
1: Yep.
2: But at the same time, it's one of those things, like, if Brian Daboll was the head coach, the Giants would be 1-3 or probably 0-4 at this point in the season. It'd be another loss season, but I think it's just one of those things where, yeah, especially as starting, we're going to get scared when you see, you know, first and goal, second and goal with, you know, 10, 15 seconds remaining or whatever. But at that point, it's the Giants have done it now 2 straight games and managed to pull a win. It's the John Harbaugh is getting his team to buy in to, you know, they can get close, but we're not going to let them in. And, you know, it is worrisome, but at the same time, we all trust in John Harbaugh. He's done wonderful things with this team. I mean, Jameis Winston out here, you know, 3 games in, now starting to look like himself from last year where he was battling good teams and playing well. So, I mean, we're worried about it, but at the same time, it's also, if no one can score on us, keep going. If the recipe's not broken, you know.
0: That's right.
1: Keep it rolling.
0: All right.
2: Trusting that defense, let the defense do its job, and then the offense just keep the ball away from, you know, the other offense. So, you know,
0: that's right.
2: You can limit the turnovers. I mean, like I said, Jameis Winston's interceptions, they weren't the best. I mean, some of them probably ill-advised, but like
0: sure.
2: You said,
1: comes with the territory of Jameis Winston.
0: That's part of the Jameis Winston experience. That's all.
2: Oh yeah, I mean it's more, you know, the fact that not just the Winston experience, but he's only had 3 weeks with these guys. He's still building a chemistry, but you can see the chemistry starting to get there. Like Dart wasn't likely in Neighbors. Now we're starting to see the Winston Dart or Winston Neighbors connection and the Winston likely connection.
0: Yep.
2: It's growing. It's, you know, we got the Commanders this week, so it's gonna be, you know, another tough test for the Giants, especially since, you know, they got pretty good wide receiver in Terry McLaurin. But if the defense does what they did these last 2 weeks,
0: you can put some distance between yourself and the division, because I mean, we know the Eagles have got all these problems with retirements and injuries, and you bury the Commanders this weekend, man, you're gonna be sitting pretty, just trying to square up with Dallas the rest of the way.
2: Oh yeah, it should be interesting. Like I said, it's not just John Harbaugh, obviously it's the team, you know, where like Deontay Banks was god awful last year. No, at this point the Giants fans wanted him gone. They wanted to, you know, they didn't want him anymore.
0: Yeah.
2: He was playing awful. He was constantly causing penalties, couldn't cover anybody.
0: Yeah.
2: And then, you know, John Harbaugh comes in. Now here he is playing just like he did his rookie season, a lockdown corner, not letting any passes get by him.
0: Problem solved.
2: Know, it's a great atmosphere. So and then the fans are, you know, like the Giants player said, if it wasn't for the fans, who knows if they make those goal line stands. They actually gave a lot of credit to the fans because it was loud. They were talking about how the visiting teams couldn't even hear each other.
0: And there's no bigger fan than you, Sean. They're giving you all the credit. All right, my man.
2: I'm trying to go there December, so I'm trying to get there for the Giants and 49ers game. So.
0: All right.
3: Ooh, it's a big one.
0: Well, thanks for checking in, man. It's good to hear you. Talk to you later, all right?
2: No problem. Yes, sir.
0: All right, that is Officer Sean, everybody. He's excited. Giants are in first place. He's hoping for a little more something out of his Yankees, but I think more people around here are rooting for the Rays. Bearcat Dave said he tried to call in trivia, and is not, so some phones are coming through and some aren't. I don't know what the deal is. Hey, Bearcat Dave, let's just be glad that your texts are getting through.
3: Yeah, you can text.
1: Right? One problem at a time, Bearcat
0: One
1: Dave.
0: One problem at a time. Now, earlier today, we were just mentioning some Eagles things, and Pittsburgh John just sent a screenshot of Philly Kevin's text exchange, says, whatever you guys are saying, keep saying it. Philly Kevin says, Chris is pissing me off. Pittsburgh John says, ha ha, I'm not listening. What's he saying? That's awesome. That is awesome. Dopey says that you could look back at when we said that the Falcons were going to give us three ugly primetime games. He texted in at the time that they'll be exciting games. Well, you're right. You're right.
1: Who knew Michael Penix was the key here?
0: Yeah.
1: Because the Falcons are averaging 40 a game with Penix under center.
0: Unreal.
1: It was 8 a game with Cooper Rush starting football games.
0: That's right. Sean, it's the Winston experience. He will not change. He's good 1 week, bad the next. That is disgruntled Knowles fan checking in.
1: That's the beauty of it.
0: That's
1: though.
0: What we enjoy.
1: It's the highs and the lows.
0: Who doesn't like a roller coaster, right?
1: Well, you
0: don't.
1: I can't ride. I can ride one a day.
0: Then your equilibrium is thrown off.
1: It's amazing how that works with age.
0: Oh, really? Does it get worse?
1: Yeah. When I was in my early 20s, teenager?
0: Yeah.
1: Could ride them all day.
0: Yeah.
1: I remember we were staying at Universal. Mm-hmm. And right there between Islands of Adventure. And we had like a fast pass that was unlimited. Mm-hmm. And there was a big summer storm, so it kind of cleared out the park. And I went through with my brother and rode the Hulk, I think, 5 times in a row.
0: Yeah.
1: Like just boop, get off the roller coaster, go back in line. Wait 5 minutes, you're back on it.
0: Yeah,
1: go.
0: Boom.
1: That was fine. It was
0: what a
1: great.
0: Day. Yeah.
1: It was great. No way could I pull off a stunt like that now.
0: You know, I was watching the news. I don't know if it was a national or maybe on Wink News the other day, sitting on the Lazy Boy having dinner with my wife. And there was a story that came on about, and you see these about once a year, people at the top of a roller coaster got to get off on the emergency stairs.
1: Yeah, terrifying.
0: And it was at that point, I said to myself, I just realized I did the math of my age and my kids are grown.
1: Yeah.
0: I don't know if I have grandkids or not, whatever. I said, I've probably ridden my last roller coaster.
1: Wow.
0: Think about that.
1: Oh, yeah.
0: I don't have any need to go on a roller coaster anymore.
1: No, you don't.
0: And I would. I mean, for the longest time, I would. Dude, I was a lot older by the time I'd finally have the guts to try the ones that went upside down and twist around, but I did them. I enjoyed them. The key is to just relax and just fly.
1: Yeah.
0: If you're all uptight and tense and holding on for dear life, you're not going to enjoy it. You got to relax. Enjoy the roll.
1: That's the key, huh?
0: But you also have to, you have to say very loudly in your own subconscious, conscious brain, I'm not going to die here today. Now, if you do, I can't help you.
1: Probably not going to die today.
0: But you have to have confidence in the equipment.
1: Oh, yeah.
0: But if it's breaking down at 300 feet in the air and I got to crawl out of that thing, forget it.
1: 300 feet's maybe a bit excessive. No need to ride a roller coaster that big.
0: Yeah, that's true.
1: Not trying to prove anything to anyone?
0: No. All right. Hey, you guys, been so busy and frustrated with my Broncos and this world. I'm still listening to y'all cracking me up. That's from Grumpy. Broncos got to learn how to score in the first quarter.
1: 13 points all season in the first half.
0: Yeah, half.
1: First half of games.
0: Yeah.
1: And really, if you take that second half against the Rams out,
0: yeah,
1: has not been good.
0: No.
1: No, this.
0: Are we going to blame this on the OC?
1: What? Yes. Yes, you're going to blame it on the OC. It's the only thing that's changed from last year to this year, unless you want to say that the addition of Jaylen Waddle is somehow hampering the offense, which I don't understand how that works.
0: But why can't Bo Nix? I mean, he's thrown more throws behind the line of scrimmage as checkdowns than forward. At some point, why can't he pass forward? I mean, are plays not designed with multiple levels in mind?
1: It's designed that way, I guess.
0: It's Sean Payton's playbook. Well, dude, throw it to Waddle downfield instead of to your running back out of the backfield.
3: Well, it was that Rams game in the second half where they really started pushing the ball down the field with Waddle, and it started to pay dividends for him.
0: Yeah. Huh.
3: Yeah, frustrating year for the Broncos fans so far.
0: Yeah.
3: I didn't know he had any, so shout out you, Grumpy.
0: Yeah, we don't hear from him much. Vasectomy happy hour checking in. Hearing rumors that Lamar will be out more than a week. Huntley will be taking over. And then there's third string undrafted rookie Joe, is it Fanano? I can't pronounce it.
3: Fanu?
0: It's F-A-G, so I'm careful here. F-A-G. N-A-N-O. How do you say that name? Do you pronounce the G?
3: Yeah.
0: Okay. I don't know. Completed 70% of his passes in the preseason. It looked very good, is what he's saying.
1: Preseason.
0: That's the scouting report.
1: It's preseason.
0: All right.
1: I've got their depth chart as Sam Ellinger as their third stringer.
0: Oh, the former Longhorn.
1: Yes. I'll go to our lads and double check that real quick.
0: All right. I'm going with vasectomy happy hour. Unless
1: I was looking at Denver's. My bad.
0: Oh, my bad. Oh, okay.
1: I hadn't moved on in my brain.
0: Yeah. Yeah.
1: No, I don't want to go there. Yep.
0: Okay.
1: Joe Fagnano.
0: Where did he go to school?
1: Joe went to UConn.
0: UConn! Oh, was he a Jim Mora guy before Mora left and went to Colorado State? How about that?
3: You brought it up. I think it was yesterday about his
0: demeanor.
3: The defensive coordinator having the play calling duties removed at halftime, and then the DC leaving.
0: Mm-hmm.
3: The press conference after the game, Jim Mora.
0: Mm-hmm. I saw it.
3: Doesn't seem like a likable dude. Kind of came across as a horse's butt.
0: Yeah, then I saw a lot of video of him just undressing other coordinators at UCLA and his other places, too, during the games. But,
3: yeah.
0: I mean, look, we've seen Saban chew out coordinators before. That's not a big deal. But
3: well, it's not a big deal when Saban does it. And Saban didn't do that until he had enough championship rings to cover it both hands.
0: Yeah. There's that. Well, all I know is he doesn't like me, so whatever.
3: Neither does the dad.
0: This special, you know. Apparently that trickled down. There was a phone call made.
3: Not a junior.
0: Not a junior. All right. If you want to jump on, still waiting for a Raider Mike report. Raider report.
3: He said tomorrow.
0: Oh, he did?
3: Yeah.
0: Oh, he's got things to do now?
3: Yeah.
0: There's quitting time, 5 o'clock. He had places to be. Probably got a singing gig tonight in some bar in Boone.
3: Karaoke night in Nashville.
0: The Tuesday night. 2-for-1 special. All right. We'll continue with that. If you want to jump on, phone or text 239-479-5551. 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
14: Peak season. A wave in the Atlantic. A disturbance in the Caribbean. A storm in the Gulf. Not every system threatens Southwest Florida, but every system gets watched by Wink meteorologists who live here, who've ridden out the same storms you have. Every advisory, every shift in the track, every hour it matters. When the tropics turn, turn to Wink. Wink News, the Weather Authority.
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0: All right. Rolling to the 5 o'clock hour. Craig Sheeman and company on the Fan, Southwest Florida Sports Authority, on our myriad of stations, 94.1, 103.3, and 105.9. Plus, we stream. Earlier today, I gave you a list of October 6th, National Badger Day, National Coaches Day, National Plus Size Appreciation Day. Long Way Home sent this. My college daughter sent me this text. It's National Transfer Money to Your Daughter Day, October 6th. There you go. That's funny.
1: Nice.
0: That's funny. Yeah, we parents could be ATMs. Chris, you think it's just with when your kids go to the arcade and need a quarter or a token or something.

0: All right.
1: Great night of sports ahead of us.
0: Tonight?
1: Yep, tonight. Both NLDSs are in action tonight. Dodgers at Braves at 6, Brewers at Padres at 9:30. We got a college football game tonight, Southern Miss at Troy. Craig.
0: Yeah.
1: WNBA semifinal action. New York at Atlanta and Vegas at Golden State.
0: The Valkyries.
1: Yep. Yep. We've got, staying with hoops, we've got 4 NBA preseason games tonight.
0: Oh.
1: Let's see.
0: Like on TV?
1: Brooklyn. No. 2 are on TV.
0: Okay. All right.
1: NBA Network. Mm-hmm. And then we have 9 NHL games tonight.
0: That's a lot.
1: Including the Panthers at the Kings tonight at 10 o'clock.
0: Okay.
1: And Panthers fans, great news today. Mm-hmm. Sasha Barkov went down Friday night with a left knee injury. There was no information on it from anyone. We got some today.
0: Yeah.
1: He is not going to need surgery. He is on long-term IR, but he is expected to be back in 6 to 8 weeks.
0: All right.
1: So, bullet dodged for the Panthers.
0: Good job. Captain Ron has not texted us in over 6 months, but he heard me talking about the ATM. He says, I changed my initials from Dad, D-A-D, to ATM. That's what dads are.
1: Adam.
0: There you go. There you go. All right. Lane Johnson retired today. That seemed to set some Eagles fans off.
1: I haven't mentioned this.
0: Oh, what else you got?
1: I've got good news for you, Craig.
0: Oh?
1: This is actually good news.
0: All right, I think I already know what it is.
1: Lions safety Brian Branch and their center Cade Myers.
0: Mm-hmm.
1: Mays.
0: Yeah.
1: Couldn't read my handwriting.
0: Yeah.
1: Mays designated to return from IR in the PUP list, respectively.
0: Yep. I heard
1: that's big.
0: I heard Brian Branch may actually start practicing this week, but that would be a 21-day ramp up, correct?
1: Well, they have 21 days to activate him to the active roster, or to elevate him to the active roster. But that designation to return, that opens the 21-day window.
0: Yeah.
1: So probably not this weekend, but I'd say two weeks from now is on the table.
0: Well, I think we're going to buy that, so that buys him more time.
1: Oh, perfect. Well. Yeah.
0: I think 21, that was the plan.
1: Okay.
0: I hope.
1: All right. Well, maybe see if he can play a little bit.
0: So the center, Mays, we acquired from the Panthers. And then he broke his wrist. And has never played for us.
1: That'll be big.
0: Could have used him against his former team, the Panthers, this last week. That'd have been nice.
1: Well, he doesn't play defense.
0: No. No, but we had a few penalties on the offensive line I'm not happy about, but... And what are you going to do?
1: Yeah, yeah. And I asked you this last week after, or I guess it was 2 weeks ago at this point, but we had a conversation before the season started. We were talking a little fantasy.
0: Okay.
1: I had the second pick in both of my drafts.
0: Okay.
1: I was very happy getting Bijan Robinson in both of those spots.
0: Fantasy drafts, okay.
1: Yep, yeah, yep. Yeah. And Jahmyr Gibbs went ahead, but you were like,
0: yeah.
1: Jahmyr's better, right? And I kind of took I'm not going to say one's better than the other. They're both spectacular.
0: Mm-hmm.
1: And I could tell in your face and the tone of your voice that you really weren't buying what I was selling right there. That it was, Gibbs was the clear-cut best running back in the NFL. Well, the last 2 games, Bijan Robinson's accounted for 7,000 yards on the ground and through the air.
0: Mm-hmm.
1: I'm not asking you to say that Robinson's better than Gibbs, but can you kind of meet me and say, yes, they're very much 1A, 1B running backs in the NFL?
0: Can I just remove the clear cut from my previous statement?
1: Yeah, yeah.
0: I'll be willing to do that. And in fact, ever since that conversation, every time I see Bijan Robinson, I'm like, gosh, darn it.
1: He's really good, right?
0: He might be the best.
1: He's really good.
0: Who got the bigger contract? Because they were both waiting each other out. Bijan signed one, and then Jahmyr got one. But they were in cahoots on the phone.
1: I think Gibbs was after Robinson.
0: Like 100 grand or something?
1: Yeah, I think it was a small amount in the grand scheme of things.
0: Yeah. Yeah, they were in cahoots. I don't know if they had the same agent or not, but they were both to each other. Hey, be strong, man. Bijan Robinson is all that and then some. He really is. 302 texting in. The Eagles will be on the clock. Top 5 pick.

0: My question earlier was, oh yeah, please.
1: Hold on.
0: My question is, are they going to draft quarterback? If you're going to go that high, might as well hit the reset button.
1: Don't ask that.
0: Okay. Because he'd be competing with you for your quarterback?
1: No, come on.
0: Who's picking first?
1: Come on.
0: The Eagles. How many wins do the Eagles have?
1: Two.
0: All right. You don't have any yet. All right. So that's
1: I don't know if we'll hit that number all year.
0: come on. We had you down for five.
1: Yeah. Craig.
0: Plus or minus
1: Craig,
0: one. Four.
1: The under. The under.
0: You know how teams get as the season goes on? Get a little chippy, a little bit of improvement.
1: Somehow the Dolphins are the best of the 0-5 teams.
0: Who do you got this week?
1: The Bengals, who might
0: with
1: be
0: no
1: down
0: wide receivers.
1: Two receivers.
0: With no wide receivers.
1: They might be.
0: Are you at home?
1: Yeah.
0: Bearcat Dave, you going to that game?
1: Mm. I'm not picking them to win a game this year.
0: Well,
1: I think they'll win one.
0: Yeah. Yeah. Yeah, it's hard to not win one.
1: You would know.
0: Yeah, I do. I do. Now, keep in mind, small sample size, 16 games
1: as opposed to
0: 17.
1: It really changes the math, doesn't it?
0: Yeah, exactly. Dolphin Mike, the next two drafts for the Dolphins. 2027 Jeremiah Smith, 2028 Kamario Taylor.
1: I'll go Keelan Russell. But yeah, I'm good. I'd be good with Kamario.
0: Yeah.
1: Right now, remember the Jets own three first round picks this year. They have Dallas's and they have
0: the
1: Indianapolis's.
0: Yeah, yeah, yeah.
1: Right now, the Jets own the number 6, 11, and 12 picks in the draft.
0: You almost can't fire your coach, right? Because he's like there's starting to be talent on the defense. No, you're going to get with three in the front, you're going to get a quarterback.
1: Yeah.
0: You get another lineman. I mean, I feel like he's earned that suckiness to get those draft picks and those trades were done on his watch. I think you owe it to him.
1: Or if you're ownership, do you say we're not letting him mess this up? The Dolphins were in this position in 2020.
0: Yeah, and only one of the three stuck, right?
1: They drafted.
0: None of the three stuck.
1: They drafted Tua. Oh. They drafted Austin Jackson, who's in the final year of his deal,
0: uh-huh.
1: And forgetting his name, Noah okay. Igbinoghene.
0: Oh, all right.
1: Who last I saw was a Cowboy, but not this year. It was last year.
0: Right.
1: I think he's out of the league.
0: Wow.
1: It can be messed up. Just throwing that out there.
0: You think with three, you get one.
1: We got like a half a one.
0: That's tough. Let's see here. Somebody just sent me the only three teams that have failed to score 14 points in each of their first four games of since 2004. This year's Dolphins, 2019 Dolphins.
1: I had this stat.
0: 2004 Dolphins. You did have that. I apologize. I was reading that on the fly because that's what I do. Martini says, I think this is definitely piling on, suggesting that the Eagles may be drafting early.
1: Do you guys hear how I'm approaching this? It's fun. Think about it. Like, you're not going to, like, all those mock drafts that you have to pay $2.99 to be a member for, but they give you the first five picks for free.
0: Yeah.
1: You don't have to pay for any of those this year. You know, you got your team right there. Top five.
0: Kapow.
1: Yeah. Eagles will not be drafting in the top five. I'm going to go out and say that right now.
0: Okay.
1: Well, you got the Dolphins.
0: Yeah.
1: You got the Titans.
0: The Jets, probably.
1: The Bucks.
0: Oh, yeah. All right.
1: Now, if we're going to have a quarterback conversation, that might be the conversation to have.
0: Yeah. They're going to move up in the draft. They're going to package some deals together.
1: Send Baker back to Cleveland.
0: Oh, my gosh. Michael Callaway, speaking of the Bears, what do you think of the Bears-Jets game? The Jets got their first interception. But, look, I think that you got to look forward now. The Bears... Packers this week. Remember, Ben Johnson said, I like beating the Packers twice a year, right?
1: I've got some stats on that one.
0: Yeah.
1: Hold on.
0: Mm-hmm.
1: Just everybody hold on. The Bears are currently 2.5-point road favorites against the Packers. It's the first time, if they close as favorites, it'll be the first time they've closed as a road favorite against the Packers in 20 years.
0: Oh, my.
1: The last time Chicago was a favorite in Green Bay was week one of 2006.
0: Wow.
2: They were 3.5-point favorite, won the game 26-0.
0: Oh, 26-0. Yeah, the Packers seem very broken right now.
2: And I also have this stat. Let's get it out here right now.
0: Mm-hmm.
2: The NFL has had 963 accepted penalties through week four.
0: Okay.
2: It's the most through 4 weeks since data became available in 1978. Week four alone had 271 accepted penalties, the second most in any week ever.
0: I think most of them are the offensive line because they haven't been playing, but now you got a month. It's time to get it together and not jump the snap.
2: Well, there were a few games. Like, I know the Dolphins-Vikings game was just brutal to watch in the first half because there were so many penalties.
0: And we get a little happy with the pass interference, in my opinion. I think we're getting it wrong sometimes because we do allow a little shenanigans below the shoulder as long as you're not grabbing on, but I don't know.
2: I want to go to the 15-yard pass interference.
0: College?
2: Yeah. I don't like the spot.
0: I don't hate it. I don't hate your thought on that. Dolphin Jordan says that Darian Mensa wins the Heisman. Dolphins pick him number one. Coastal Carolina.
2: I want to see him against some real talent, but he's been excellent this year. What, 85% completion percentage?
0: Yeah.
2: He's through off the charts.
0: The 15% were probably throwaways. I mean, I don't
2: or drops.
0: Yeah. Coastal Carolina. Hey, guys, it's been a minute. Miss ya. And it's pronounced Fan Yan Yo. What do we call?
2: Oh, Finiano.
0: Oh, the player.
2: The third string quarterback for the Ravens?
0: Yeah. Thank you, Coastal. It's good to hear from you. Where you been, Coastal? Patriots hater number one. The Jets got three interceptions, except two of them were turned back because of penalties. Did they really?
2: Then that's not an interception.
0: No, I know it's not, and she knows it's not, but I'm just, I did not realize they got their hands on that many.
2: It's Tyson Bagent.
0: Yeah. All right.
2: Now, I will say the last three interceptions the Jets have all been against backups.
0: Yeah.
2: The one against Bagent, and then you got to go back to week 18 of 2024 where they picked off Snoop Huntley for the Dolphins two times.
0: Oh, that's true. Now, my opinion of Jordan Love is he'll give you one every game, somewhere. He'll give you an interception.
2: Unless you're the Jets. Because he played the Jets.
0: Oh, that's right. Yeah. What am I thinking? That's when you went Tyson Bagent. I went the wrong team.
2: Who do the Jets
0: Never mind.
2: Have?
0: Yeah, who do the Jets have?
2: They have the Browns.
0: Okay. Oh, you know that. You know what? Okay. In the summertime, we would have poo-pooed that game in a heartbeat. But we learned our lesson with the Falcons.
2: Not that bad.
0: That's going to be the game of the week.
2: Not
0: that
2: bad.
0: That should be 4 o'clock hour.
2: Right now, what's the betting numbers on it?
0: I would take the Browns.
2: I'm seeing what the number is.
0: Yeah, no, I'm
2: they
0: curious.
2: Keep it close. It's in New York. Jets are 2.5-point favorites.
0: Okay. I think I still take the Browns.
2: Yeah.
0: I know the Browns. You know what? I was impressed with the Jets defense, but it was against my team, so I don't know. I don't know. When then the Browns defense is good. You know what?
2: The Browns,
0: take the under.
2: The Browns have won three games in a row. When's the last time they won four in a row?
0: Brian Sipe.
2: Yeah.
0: I made that up.
2: It's got to be a long time ago.
0: Bernie Kosar. Don't in New York, don't do it. Don't take the Browns. That's Patriots hater. Bearcat Dave, Chris, I totally agree. To give them a spot foul is it's too game changing. It's like a punt, really. It's the opposite of a punt.
2: Yeah.
0: It'd only be like a punt if you got intercepted. All right. Well, that's enough show for today, but we're not done. We got picks, and we have Sun Belt football tonight. So
2: Fun Belt.
0: That is coming up next as we roll through a Tuesday. Craig Sheeman and company on the Fan, Southwest Florida Sports Authority.
3: I'm Chris Beasley, and here are the live sports on Fox Florida this weekend. Saturday's college football doubleheader kicks off at noon with big noon kickoff between undefeated Indiana and undefeated Nebraska. That's followed by Big 12 action Kansas State hosting Houston. Saturday night at 7 o'clock, it's women's college volleyball with Nebraska hosting Wisconsin. Sunday's NFL on Fox doubleheader kicks off at 1 o'clock with the Packers hosting the Bears. followed by the 49ers at Seahawks. And that's sports this weekend on Fox Florida.
4: A North Fort Myers woman is facing charges after deputies found about 30 dogs and a disabled adult in neglectful conditions, according to the Lee County Sheriff's Office. Investigators say Mary Paulus is charged with neglect of a disabled adult and 31 counts of animal cruelty. A judge set bond and ordered her not to possess animals while the case is pending. $15 million in federal disaster recovery funds have been approved to rebuild Main Street on San Carlos Island after severe flooding. Lee County Commissioners approved the project, which includes acquiring property and rebuilding Main Street with new drainage to reduce future flood risks. Next month, voters in Collier County will decide whether to raise the tourist tax by 1%. The proposal would increase the tax on short-term rentals from 5 to 6%. An information meeting scheduled tonight at Fire Station 32 in Ave Maria from 6 to 7:30. Another meeting will be held October 15th at Immokalee Community Park. For Wink News, I'm Emma Heaton. First, fair, everywhere.
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0: Craig Sheeman of Comedy here on The Fan, Southwest Florida Sports Authority. By the way, just some pieces of information. Bald Eagle texted in that 23 years ago was the last time the Browns won four in a row. So that's going back a generation. And Dopey says another penalty they're always... How come they're uncatchable ball. You know, we're not calling that anymore.
2: There were a couple of those this weekend.
0: Yeah, there were. And they're not calling, they're not rescinding the flag for an uncatchable ball.
2: Yeah, good point, Dopey. That's, you're absolutely right on that.
0: I do like that. All right, baseball tonight, Dodgers and Braves getting ready to start in about 9 minutes. And then Brewers Padres later tonight. All right. I missed. I went with the Saints at home. I said, what the heck? But the Falcons ruined that party. 94, 85, and 6 ATS. It's January 1st, 77, 62, and 6 cents. We moved into this building. I'm going Sun Belt football tonight. We got Southern Miss at Troy. Troy, by the way, with quarterback Goose Crowder.
2: Ooh, great name.
0: That is a great name.
2: Talk to me, Goose.
0: That's right. The Trojans put up 230 yards on Mizzou and scored the same amount of points as the Florida Gators, so I'm thinking they're okay. I don't know much about Southern Miss other than they're bad, but I like the over tonight. I'm going to take a big bite, 52.5. Give me a game in the 30s, please. All right.
2: I gave a winner last night, took the over 47.5 points. There were 69 points scored in the Falcons-Saints game last night. Easy. I am 99-79.
0: Oh, this is it. This is win 100. Let's do it.
2: This could be it.
0: I'm rooting for it. Gives legitimacy to the show.
2: You're well above 500.
0: Yeah, but I'm not at 100 yet.
2: No, but
0: maybe next week if I get hot.
2: You'll get there. It's better than getting there before 100 losses.
0: Yeah.
2: That was last year. I'm going to go to the Fun Belt tonight as well, Craig. Southern Miss is awful. Mm-hmm. The Golden Eagles are a terrible football team right now. Troy, I don't know a lot about them, but this is more of a fade Southern Miss spot. Give me Troy, and we'll lay the 10.5 points.
0: Okay. Let's do it. Let's win together.
2: Nice blowout win for the Trojans.
0: Trojans. Yeah.
2: Troy Trojans.
0: Browns fan in Astero is one-upping Bald Eagles. Says now the Browns won four in a row 6 years ago in 2020. I mean,
2: it was COVID year. Doesn't count. It's like the Lakers championship.
0: Exactly.
2: The only one that's real that year is the Alabama national championship.
0: Sure. Which we almost canceled that season, but not the SEC, right? You guys were always going to play.
2: We were always going to play.
0: The Big Ten actually canceled the season and said, whoa, but the SEC is playing. We got to play.
2: Remember who saved the season, Craig?
0: Who?
2: Justin Fields.
0: Oh, really?
2: Penned a letter in cahoots with Trevor Lawrence saying, please let us come back and play football this year.
0: Go Buckeyes, I guess. All right. Very good. All right, enjoy the baseball, the college football, and the hockey, and all that good stuff. Tomorrow, it's a Wednesday, a Wig Wednesday, and Wednesday with some fun facts, all that good stuff. That'll do it for Chris Beasley. I'm Craig Sheeman. Kudos to me. I'm not a system guy. I am the system. Have a great night. Talk to you tomorrow. God bless America and Southwest Florida.
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25: Two-time Super Bowl champion offensive tackle Lane Johnson of the Eagles announced his retirement from the NFL effective immediately. Johnson no-showed against the Rams in Week 4, telling the Eagles prior to the game on Sunday that he was not going to play. He's a two-time Super Bowl champion, two-time All-Pro, and six-time Pro Bowler, and released a statement today saying that his personal and family priorities have changed and he needs to focus on his mental health. So Lane Johnson is calling it quits after 14 seasons in the NFL. NFL Network says Lamar Jackson has an outside chance to face the Falcons on Sunday Night Football in Week 5 with his ankle injury. AL.com is saying that Saturday's game between Alabama and Georgia and Tuscaloosa could be affected by Hurricane Isaias. A decision on whether to move the game is expected within the next 24 hours if the tropical storm does turn into a hurricane. Dodgers and Braves about to get underway on FS1 in Game 3. Brewers and Padres later tonight. I'm Dan Beyer.
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4: I can't wait. 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
5: Yes. Man, Weeble's throwing the ultimate ALDS watch party tomorrow, October 7th, American Whiskey in New York. Rays Yankees, a must-win for the Yanks, playoff baseball, and we're going to be there. We're super pumped. We'll be rocking out for sure.
4: Covino's going to get a picture of him on Johnny Damon's lap.
5: Yeah. Isn't that what he's doing? Great food, cold drinks, nonstop energy. Grab your friends, bring your game face, come watch it all with us. Come sit on Johnny Damon's lap. Carl Crawford, Vernon Davis, Cuba Gooding Jr., Chris DiStefano, and just a lot of friends and listeners of our show.
4: Are you going on a boat trip with Cuba Gooding Jr.?
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5: 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Now, this hour, like we said, Showboy Mahomes Trivia. We try to give prizes away every day. So it's multiple choice. We'll tell you when to call and how to play. It's pretty easy. But speaking of how to play, Yankees forgot how to play yesterday. Like, that was brutal, dude. Brutal. I could see any Yankee hater loving that. Like, your mom, Rich.
4: It's amazing.
5: Five errors. Four, technically, but five. They just blew it from the start. I don't know if the tone was set poorly when McMahon caught a bad bounce that got away from him. But after that, it's like everything fell apart. Lombard with a bad play. Garcia. Jazz Chisholm with a terrible throw.
4: Lombard. You know what Lombard reminds me of? You know when in the National Football League, a reckless player could sometimes make the most miraculous catch, but then they'll have some haphazard fumble or drop or something.
5: Mm-hmm.
4: I feel like every time I see your dude Lombard, he's either making a sick play or an error.
5: No, you're not wrong about
4: that. He's the most hot and cold. Like, I see Lombard making some sick Jeter-esque, like, you know, throw.
5: But what I have noticed is the very next game, he comes back strong and he makes up for it at the plate. Like, he doesn't seem to dwell on it. New game, clean slate, and game three will be there for, you know, for the watch party, and it's a must win. It really is. You got Max Fried, who's 1-0 in the postseason, going up against Nick Martinez, who was what, 15-6 this year. So
4: Max Fried from the area. He's a Southern California kid.
5: But
4: a lot of people watched him play growing up if you lived out here.
5: It felt like sabotage yesterday. It was just, you know, the Yankees unraveling, and that's really what we're getting at. People getting in their own way. And
4: you still don't want Aaron Judge?
5: What's worse, getting clobbered? I don't think Aaron Judge would have made a difference here.
4: Kid, he's the best player in baseball. Now you're second guessing.
5: Yeah, but he's not. All right, prior to the recent injury, on his recent comeback, he had 23 at bats, one home run, 13 strikeouts.
4: It doesn't matter.
5: Aaron Judge wasn't the Aaron Judge that you needed. His timing was so off.
4: Changes everything. I hope you escape this round just for you.
5: I mean, I hope so too, but it looks unlikely. Is it impossible? No. Nothing. You know, as Rocky Balboa says, one step, one punch, one round at a time.
6: Yeah.
5: One step, one punch, one round at a time.
6: Can I ask you guys a quick question?
4: Yeah, please do.
6: What's worse, self-sabotage and you lose the game, or the other team just pounding you into oblivion?
5: Like getting clobbered?
6: Yeah.
5: Getting clobbered, I think, is the better of the two, right? Because losing yourself, like beating yourself, you never gave yourself a chance if that's the case.
4: If you make an error or it's a close game, you'll forever have those second guesses. Like in the 2015 World Series, I'm a Mets fan. That was the last time, over a decade ago now. Like Familia trying to do a quick pitch and get all cutesy in the ninth inning. Royals tied it up. Or, you know, a bad base running error. If your team loses, and I only bring that up, obviously, because it's my Mets, but every game of that World Series, you know the Mets were winning in the seventh inning, except one of them. So it's like every game has a moment where it's like, they had the lead.
5: Yeah, turning point.
4: If the games, like if you're the Red Sox in the wild card this year, you just got to be like, hey, we got beat.
5: But you know what happens too? Speaking of turning points, a lot of times, and we could see this magic maybe with the Yanks, maybe with another team. But there's always like one key moment where momentum switches. And coincidentally, we're going to have Jim Leyritz on the show at the watch party tomorrow. And maybe this is something we could talk about. The Yankees were they were down against the Braves in 96 till he hit that home run. And that changed everything. It changed the whole trajectory of the entire series.
28: They were down 2-0 and then ended up winning 4 in a row.
5: Leyritz hit that home. He was the guy. So you need that pivotal home run, that moment, that bloop and a blast, that single. You need that play that switches the whole momentum and mindset around. And I'd love to see it.
28: Wow,
5: and
28: that 96 team 30 years ago?
5: Yeah, that was Jim Leyritz, man.
28: No just for men back then, huh?
5: Nah, not for me.
28: What's up, DB?
3: When you end up thinking of your worst losses as a sports fan, whether it be in baseball or football or basketball, I think it comes back to what your team could have done in that situation.
28: Yeah.
3: More times than not.
28: Yeah, you don't think about the blowout. You know what you think about? Oh, man, why didn't they run it with Frank Gore?
3: Sure.
28: Why didn't they run it with Marshawn Lynch? There's always the why didn't they? It's never the 20-point loss.
3: And also, if a team does something to you as opposed to you making your own mistakes, I think is doubly, if a team beats you in a close game because they make a late field goal or maybe they make a late jumper, that's fine. But if you end up turning the ball over or fumbling or doing something that you could have done when you were set up, you know, the Seahawks at the 1 yard line of throwing the interception is one that always stands out and not running out. There's like, you know, three or four different ones.
28: Well, on the way to one of your Super Bowls, the Packers, like onside kick fails, like when your team makes a couple of mistakes where you're like, whoa, my God, how do you let that happen?
3: Why did Morgan Burnett slide if you're a Packers fan before midfield on an interception that could have, you know, put you in Seahawks territory, taking more time off the clock?
5: I think that's harder
3: to score more points.
28: Do you remember when the Rams beat the Niners a few years back in the NFC Championship game? We were on the air in the other studio.
3: Mm-hmm.
28: And remember the 49ers defender, Tart, dropped like the most easy interception, and the Niners would have went to the Super Bowl, and then Stafford then leads them to a game-winning drive?
5: Yeah,
28: those are the
5: nightmares.
28: Ones where
3: that's the play team didn't make.
28: Oh, so, yeah, the answer is very clear. It's the what-ifs and the close moments.
5: It's, yeah, the errors, the mental mistakes, the plays you should have made, the five errors that the Yankees made. That's harder to deal with than just getting beat or clobbered, as we put it before, mm-hmm. by another team. You know, hey, the best team won, or you beat yourself. I'll go with the best team won. Yeah. So, yeah, unfortunate, but we're hoping for a bit of a comeback tomorrow just to make it more fun.
28: I got a question for you guys about baseball, and then we'll turn our attention to football again. But with a lot of people thinking that baseball will be disrupted next year, mm-hmm. right? A lot of people thinking that things will likely not go off without a hitch. Danny, I hope we don't miss a lot of season. Hopefully none, but would you agree that most think that 2027 baseball's up in the air?
6: Yeah, but you started last hour by talking about Colin's thoughts on your boy Brock Purdy. He also had some strong thoughts this morning on some teams turning maybe the tables on that slightly because you have winners right now.
28: It's so funny. Yeah. I just looked up the payroll of every single team in Major League Baseball.
5: Okay.
28: Now, if you want to argue about payroll and salary cap and ceilings and floors and what baseball needs to do with money, you're rooting against the Dodgers, Yankees. Sorry, Danny. Sorry, Covino.
6: Oh, it's fine. And for instance, the Blue Jays didn't even make the playoffs, and they're one of the highest payrolls in all of baseball.
28: The Mets have the second highest payroll, and they won 70-something games. But right now, if you are trying to make an argument either way for, hey, can you buy a championship? What are your thoughts on salary cap, ceiling, floor, like what baseball should do moving forward? The Yankees, Dodgers would be payroll number 1 versus 3. However, if it were the Brewers Rays, it would be payroll number 19 against payroll number 26.
5: Wow.
28: Which makes you think you can't buy a winner. We've known that, but does that change negotiations? Does that change anything? Meanwhile,
5: a place in the playoffs every year. That's really what they've gotten.
28: The White Sox, Covino, are 25th. So if it's Sox or Rays, which both are up right now, you're talking about two teams between 25 and 32, right, in payroll,
5: mm-hmm.
28: versus the Brewers. I mean, the Dodgers are one, but the Brewers are number 19. So if it's Brewers, Sox, or Rays, doesn't that kill all the argument, or does it not?
6: By the way, Red Sox not in it. They're another high payroll.
28: Yeah.
5: I would have to say, yeah. But it does seem unfair when you can't get any of these star players on these smaller market teams. But
28: and by the way, the Guardians, who are still in the playoff mix, I mean, they're down 2-0, but the Guardians are, did I say 32? I kept thinking of other sports. 30. There's only 30. So
5: you said, you did
28: 29 of 30. The Cleveland Guardians.
5: It pretty much does squash that argument if it worked out that way.
28: I don't know what that does. It could mean nothing for the players' union and the owners and everything, but I'm just saying it is interesting that you could have a 1-3 Yankees, Dodgers, or you could have a Brewers, Rays, and all of a sudden you're like, these are teams that aren't even paying their players.
3: I don't know how much a salary cap would be good for baseball. Why would you want all teams essentially be the same in a game that is, I don't want to say somewhat random, but it, you know, to me, and like that aspect of it, there is randomness to it. So if the Dodgers want to spend and other teams want to build a certain way, are we doing this to save the Pirates and Reds and White Sox of the world? Or, you know, I mean, is that why we're doing it? Or are people just doing it to hate the Dodgers? And it feels like it's basically because they just hate what the Dodgers are doing.
5: I'm kind of with you, Dan. I'm like, they're proving they're just good at business. It's like, well, hey, get better at business. That's the way I look at it. That is how I see it.
28: Yeah, and I'm always on the side of I'm never feeling bad for billionaire owners. I give them a big boo-hoo. Do you ever feel bad? Like,
5: never. No.
28: Spend more money, or there's another billionaire ready and wanting to probably buy your sports organization.
6: But your guys' opinions on this have fluctuated and changed, because I will never forget there was a morning where we were on the Dan Patrick Show and the Dodgers had just gotten Snell. Do you remember that?
5: Well, it is sort of sickening. I'm not going to deny that. It is sickening that everybody, I feel like the Dodgers have such an advantage, especially with Japanese players too, because it's a quicker trip for them. They get to play with Shohei. They have a beautiful weather. Who doesn't want to play for winning organization? Who doesn't want to play for the Dodgers? So when they got Snell, it was just like an eye roll. Like, I understand.
6: I feel
5: it's just
6: like
5: get out of here.
6: And
5: now,
6: remember, there was some fuss over Kyle Tucker getting signed too, but these are never guaranteed things
5: exactly.
6: In any sport.
5: No, it's never guaranteed.
6: And we saw Tucker do pretty well in the first game of this series, but overall, he's had a really rough season.
5: And you know, I said guaranteed playoff spot. When you think about your Mets, that's also not true, right? Because they stunk it up this year. But that has been the case for the Mets and the Dodgers recently.
3: I think
5: the Yankees and the Dodgers recently.
3: I do think that it's interesting, though, with the Dodgers, for those that are against them, it's the fact of that they could bring in a lot of guys and have a bigger margin of error. So if one guy doesn't work out, well, that's okay, because we've got four other stud bats, whereas other teams are saying, well, if we bring in that person has got a hit. It's actually a lot like college football recruiting, right? There are certain top-level schools, the Texas, Georgia, Ohio States of the world, that have all these five-star guys, but if you're someone from a lesser program and you get a five-star, that guy better hit.
28: I mean, like the Yankee, like the Dodgers starting pitching. Like, whoever they would have starting a game 3 or 4 would be anyone else's, like, ace.
3: Yeah.
28: And that's where it gets a little, like, you're like, oh, are we going to do a bullpen game in 3 or 4? And they're like, no, we're going to throw Yamamoto.
3: Sure.
28: Like, you know, the guy that was 3-0 in the World Series.
5: He hasn't even pitched Rodon yet. He hasn't even pitched yet.
28: Yeah, so, yeah.
5: So, hey, enjoy the games. I'm so pumped for the Yankees tomorrow night.
28: And by the way, almost a sick play in the first at-bat of the Dodgers Braves game.
6: I was just thinking horseshoes.
28: Mookie hit one down the first base bag, almost Buckner style. But Matt Olson did some weird flipperoo and almost got Sale like dragging his foot. It would have been one of the great. It would have been like a wildly amazing play. But Mookie's on first. Dodgers. I told you it's a California type of day. It's a California type of day, Danny.
5: Dodgers are so in the zone come this time of year. Teoscar hitting bombs. It's like they pick up right where they left off.
3: There's an injury to report too as well. Joe Davis out, lost his voice. Kenny Albert in on the call.
28: Wow,
3: on Fox Sports.
28: That is crazy. Joe Davis, I'm a big fan of Joe. He's a great broadcaster, so that's a big one. That's a weird, it's always funny. That's a weird time. He probably loses his voice once every 5 years, and it's like during Major League Baseball playoffs. Thank God it's not the World
5: Series.
28: The
5: most random is they used my voice to start the 2024 World Series. That was the weirdest thing. My voice was the intro to the Shohei Ohtani introduction of the World Series 2024.
28: I always thought that was great. And if the Yankees had not lost that World Series, it would have been way cooler for you.
5: It would have been so cool, but it was so random.
6: Covino, I'll never forget. We're all at home, so excited for the beginning of that game, and our boss texted us, like, did that just happen?
5: I was like, is that my voice? It was like, there's a new superstar in town. I forget what it was, but it was like, his name is Shohei Ohtani. Yeah.
28: I remember being like, why would they use Covino's voice to start the World Series?
0: Where am I? I couldn't believe it.
28: Yeah.
6: Rich was like, my laugh can't even get in there?
5: Yeah.
28: Come on.
5: I couldn't believe that. So that's a true story. But either way, enjoy the games and definitely join us tomorrow because I think nerves are going to be next level watching
28: that game. It's going to be a lot of fun watching baseball in the Big Apple and bringing it to you. So, hey, we got more Covino and Rich. We're going to talk. I mean, I know it's only Tuesday, but I want to take a peek at some of the Week 5 games of the NFL as we get ready. We've crossed the sort of the quarter point of the NFL season already. 4 weeks in the books. We're pumped.
6: You guys said six to be able to tell what's going on with each team.
5: Yeah, I think we changed it to eight.
28: We'll take a
6: Last year you did. You moved it from week six to week eight.
5: It's so hard to get a gauge.
28: We'll take a little look-see at week five. And, of course, we'll play Showtime Mahomes Trivia. We'll do that next right here. CNR on Fox Sports Radio. The number, 877-99 on Fox.
5: All right, the football season's heating up. 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
19: Peak season. A wave in the Atlantic, a disturbance in the Caribbean, a storm in the Gulf. 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Every advisory, every shift in the track, every hour it matters. When the tropics turn, turn to Wink. Wink News, the weather authority.
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0: be the most double-teamed defensive tackle in the game if he's out there. The game plan is to make him not beat you. So that's a lot of pressure. Think about that. That's about 600 or some pounds every play, you know, stopping you or being in your way from doing what you do. Your back is going to give out.
1: Yeah, I mean, it looks like it. Go ahead.
2: I do want to ask you about Deshaun Watson, somebody who after week two said he was putting together a remarkable comeback story. Of course, they mocked me on Awful Announcing and some other places, which is fine, but he has played.
1: I threw up in my mouth.
2: What? No, I threw up. You threw up in your mouth. But he has come along in the last three games, three, of course, upset wins, fourth quarter drives to put them in chances to win. I'm not saying he's all pro, but man, a lot of people wrote him off and he's played well.
0: Look, I'm happy for him. Number one, I'm all for a redemption story. I think the first barometer is the fans. They've completely forgiven him, right? And so now that's what happens. Winning, especially when you're in a win-deprived place, when you start winning, everybody starts to forget anything else about, oh, man, this guy's pretty good. And look, you're right. This is a redemption story. This is a comeback. He hasn't played meaningful or good football in 5 years. And to come out and have the hapless Browns tied for first place in that division, right? That's a tough division. Always has been a tough division, and to be right there at the top. And I know it's the first quarter of the season,
2: right?
0: But we talk about the other teams that are doing great,
2: right? And if he played poorly in the quarter, you would be ripping
0: him, killing
2: him. Exactly.
0: So what's good for the goose is good for the gander. I'm pulling for him. I love that. That Thursday night football game was phenomenal. I mean, that Steelers-Browns game was unbelievable. It was great. It was must-see TV. If they can keep putting that together, that young defense is, boy, that Browns defense snuck up on everybody.
2: They got players on that team. They have talent, without a doubt.
0: And the crazy part about it is we wouldn't have known that unless the quarterback showed up. We've been waiting for a quarterback to show up so the other players can do something, and now that's what we're getting.
2: No doubt.
1: Yep, real quick for me, about a minute here.
2: Yeah, 1 minute.
1: The other team that we don't talk about too much, we bring it up every now and again, but the 49ers are sitting here 4-0. And obviously everybody else gets the conversation, whether it's teams who are underachieving or other teams who maybe like the Browns.
2: And they went to Australia too, and it hasn't affected them,
1: to Rob's point. What do you make of them? Here they are again, going to mess around and be 12-5, 13-4, and we'll say, dang it, the 49ers did it again.
0: I like the 49ers. I think they're the best team in the NFC. I do. I think they are well-coached. I think Brock Purdy is playing at an MVP level. I think them and the Kansas City Chiefs are the top two teams in each conference, and you know they're well coached. That's how you have to be at the top. You have to be well coached, and you have to have key players at key positions, namely quarterback. And both of the quarterbacks for both of those respective teams, especially the Niners, are playing tremendous.
1: All right, don't forget K-9. He out here running that thing.
0: Oh yeah, oops, good
1: sure.
0: Lord.
1: All right. Hey, Ephraim, appreciate it, man. Thank you for joining, as
0: Thank
1: always.
0: You, all right, brothers. Y'all stay safe.
1: No doubt. Ephraim Salam there. Ephraim Salam, you can give a follow on X. We got Shekel City on the way. Plus, we mentioned it last night. The Falcons had a special night from a particular player. We'll tell you who and how good he really is. We'll do that. It's the Odd Couple on a Trash Talking Tuesday, Fox Sports Radio.
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7: Senator Ashley Moody says Lehigh Acres Fire Control and Rescue District is getting over $4 million from the Department of Homeland Security. The money will help put more trained firefighters to work in Lehigh Acres. This year, fire departments across Florida will also share more than $44 million in federal grants. A Fort Myers man has been sentenced to 28 years in federal prison for a string of armed robberies targeting convenience stores. Javian Ward pled guilty for robbing five stores and attempting to rob a sixth in four counties along I-75 in September of last year. The court ordered Ward to forfeit the firearm used in the crimes as well. Counties increased safety measures during the deadly dengue outbreak. Collier County Mosquito Control has stepped up efforts to combat the pests. Lee County teams are assisting Hillsborough once a week to fight the bite, and Moorhaven Mosquito Control operates 3 days a week. For Wink News, I'm Emma Heaton. First, fair, everywhere.
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0: Fox Sports Radio, iCouple, Rob Parker, Kelvin Washington. On a Trash Talking Tuesday, which is coming up in an hour. So looking forward to seeing what you guys cooked up for that. Thank you to Ephraim Salam who joined us. It is 3-0, bottom of the fifth, one out, Braves up to bat.
1: And the Rangers just scored. Rangers, right. Islanders.
0: Yeah, I'm looking at this. This is Phil.
1: Donovan, did you put this on? Who put this on?
0: Oh, looks like a play. Got a little playoff feel to it, right?
1: I know.
0: A little
1: it's energy. At Madison Square Garden. Remember, I was a Islanders fan growing up as a kid.
0: Yeah.
1: When they won 4 straight Stanley Cups. And when I was married, my wife, who's from Detroit, hockey town, we had season tickets to the Islanders. We're the only black couple that go into Islanders games. Seriously.
0: You might have been. Might have been three of y'all.
1: It was three of us. Us two on the puck. Those are the three black people inside the building. I'm just saying.
0: So stupid. So ridiculous. Oh, boy. Hey, yo, if you miss
1: anything. Donovan knows I'm right. He knows it. He's like, yeah, that's probably true.
0: Yeah, don't get too carried away with us.
1: Yeah, no. Not for hockey, right?
0: Well, here, I feel like the Kings, right?
1: Do Mexican people go to Kings game?
0: Oh, not in Detroit.
1: Not in Detroit, yeah.
0: No, and they only in, what, Southwest Detroit?
1: Yeah, they're Mexican people
0: in Detroit. Southwest Detroit has a contingency Mexican American out there.
1: Oh, wait a minute. What happened there? The bases are loaded now for the Braves.
0: They walked him.
1: Was that a four-pitch walk to the left?
0: Yeah, they walked, what's his name?
1: Now, Drake Baldwin is their guy right here. This is MLB bro right
0: let's,
1: here.
0: Let's see what we get.
1: Yeah.
0: We might
1: it's a big moment right here. It's a big moment.
0: This might be the game. You know, even if you just get one.
1: No, you got to get back. You need a run, right. You can't hit into a double play and get out of the inning. If you're the Braves, you got to get a run. Sacrifice fly, something.
0: And if you're Yamamoto, you ain't do all of this just to, you know, even if it's a double and you got to get two runs. All that just to be up only 3-2 would be disappointing. 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And now it is time for Express Pro of the Week. The Pro of the Week goes to Falcons running back Bijan Robinson. He ran for 145 yards, 2 touchdowns, and the Falcons blowout win over the Saints last night. So again, congrats to Bijan Robinson for being our Express Pro of the Week. And we may get to him after Shekel City.
2: Welcome to Shekel City. The home base for Rob Parker's daily picks against the spread.
1: Well, they were lucky. It's better than that than a hard ground ball, which could have been a double play. So Drake Baldwin knocks in a run with a ground out to first. It is 3-1 Dodgers against the Braves. 2 outs in the fifth. Braves have second and third. They need a big 2-out hit to tie the game.
0: You're right. Any hit
1: it's a double play. You don't want to hit it. Right. Look at the guys.
0: There's some kid they showed him. I mean, at least I got a run.
1: You got a run, my God.
0: A Brave fan, a little young, probably 13-year-old, he was like face all in his shirt. You'd have thought he struck out.
1: If it was a double play, I could see that. Look. All right. 0-2 last night. I just had the.
0: You out here acting like you Ohtani.
1: Yeah, I was pretty bad last night. But I am 27-19-1, 0-2. 27-19-1 tonight. I've got the Padres -1.5. They host the Brewers in San Diego.
0: They better get one.
1: And there you go. Well, they'll be eliminated if they don't win tonight. So Padres -1.5. Remember, I'm not telling you who to bet on. I'm telling you who I bet on. Now, Ronald Acuna's up. First base is open. You're pitching to him. Oh. Who's on deck? Who's on deck?
0: Well, I mean, with Yamamoto, I think that.
1: But I'm just saying who's on deck? I just want to see who's on deck.
0: I'd have to look at I'd have to look
1: at. Do you know
0: lineup,
1: what I mean? That's your guy. Oh, Matt Olson, a lefty, so that's why. That's why you're not doing it. I get it. Okay,
0: it's a big game, but we mentioned. Listen, at least you got one if you're the Braves. But if you can get two, let alone obviously more, you feel good in this.
1: Now it's 3-1, and Olson, is looming on deck. So this is this is a big pitch.
0: Right I know now. They're going crazy in Atlanta too. I haven't been to the ballpark, but I have been to that area. We went during Atlanta when we were down there for an ABJ. It's called the Battery. It's kind of like for those who live out in LA. It's LA Live-ish, nicer, but LA Live-ish, kind of that vibe. They call it the Battery. All right, got out. They got out of it.
1: Yeah,
0: just got the one.
1: 3-1. What a bad swing! You're reaching for a ball across the plate, like that's just not. You can't drive that. I don't. Why would you swing at that? That's his pitch. 3-1. Yeah. He has to bring it to you.
0: He got to bring it to you.
1: I don't get that. Like if I'm watching,
0: which
1: that
0: he
1: at
0: ain't
1: bat,
0: trying to do. bring it to you.
1: No, but
0: you
1: know? I'm just saying, like, that's you can swing and make out. Don't get me wrong, mm-hmm. but that's not that.
0: He had to reach for it.
1: You reached to hit a weak ground ball to second base. You're a right-handed hitter. That's the worst you could do right there. 3-1 yeah, count. That's a hitter. That's count. A hitter's count. 3-1. Give it to me right there. If I'm gonna swing at it or whatever, usually. But wow, good pitch by Yamamoto.
0: Yeah, Dodgers able to get out of that. Only giving up one.
1: But they're back in the board. It's a game. We got a game.
0: Yeah, you know. It should be. I mean, the Braves are a good team. Listen, Braves, Dodgers. It's kind of what you wanted if you're
1: but
0: baseball.
1: But a stat was up there. I don't know. That stat said that when Yamamoto has three or more runs, did you see
0: 33-0.
1: I saw that. I couldn't believe that.
0: 33-0.
1: You saw that?
0: Yeah. They showed that. We were talking about that in the control room. Like
1: I was like.
0: 33-0 is crazy.
1: Even great pitchers. You didn't blow one game. You didn't have one bad night. Like three runs is a
0: like
1: ton.
0: Right there, right? Because he was up three and then they could have hit a grand slam and now it's 4-3.
1: Wow.
0: But clearly that didn't happen with Yamamoto. My goodness. Which is crazy, by the way. And it's funny, too, baseball, how random it is. Like, we talk about Aaron Judge is 6'12". Jose Altuve's had a Hall of Fame-like career. He's 5'2". I call him Jose 5'2". I said that to say Yamamoto is a little dude. We were talking about it with Rob G.
1: You got that
0: how
1: arm.
0: How small he is. Then you got the Miz. He's like 6'8". It's just amazing how different players can do different things. We'll keep you updated on this.
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21: The Dodgers lead their division series game in Atlanta tonight, 3-1 in the top of the sixth. The best of five is even at a game apiece. The game's on FS1, and right after this at about 9:30 Eastern on FS1, top-seeded Milwaukee, up 2-0, plays at San Diego. The Braves had their ace on the mound tonight, Chris Sale, 5 innings, 3 runs allowed, 95 pitches, 7 strikeouts. Yoshinobu Yamamoto, 5 innings, 7 strikeouts, only 75 pitches so far as the Dodgers starter. LA with 2 home runs in the fourth off Sale, from Kike Hernandez, a 2-run shot, and Freddie Freeman, who nearly had a 2-run homer earlier, but it was saved in left field by Mauricio Dubon. Former Cleveland pitcher Sam McDowell died at the age of 84, and former Dodgers general manager Fred Clair passed away at the age of 91. Seattle Seahawks decided not to sign running back Joe Mixon after his physical. I'm Steve DeSager.
22: One guy is happily divorced. One guy is happily married. One guy gets called daddy by his 3 beautiful daughters. One guy gets called daddy after a credit card approval. One guy won a state high school basketball championship. One guy only covered a state high school basketball championship. One guy's been inducted into 3 halls of fame. One guy has only mocked a hall. Does this seem weird to anybody else?
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1: 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Odd Couple FSR. 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Sam Blum covers the covers Major League Baseball for The Athletic. He's going to come up in about 28 minutes, Sam Blum. So we got a lot to get to, and then trash talking. We'll let you know when you can call in, your chance to trash anyone, anything in the world of sports. And you'll get 30, 40 seconds. We will not NOT interrupt you. You get to have your say, as only we do here on Fox Sports Radio.
0: Facts. 3-1, top of the sixth, Dodgers over the Braves. They are at the bat right now with, 2 outs. Mookie is, they got 1 on 1st. We'll keep you updated on this one. As you heard Steve DeSager say, we got one coming up later on. You got the Brewers.
1: That's the big one, because obviously the Padres can be eliminated. So that's the big one tonight.
0: So we got
1: this
0: that
1: one. We know there's a game 4 no matter what. It's 1-1 in this
0: series. But if